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2: From the Sky News Centre at 5. Rescue teams are searching through the rubble of collapsed buildings for survivors after Venezuela's double earthquake. At least 235 people have died. Foreign Secretary Yvette Cooper's confirmed £2 million in UK funding to aid the emergency response. The King has become one of the UK's highest taxpayers. Charles has made history as the first monarch to publish the details of his personal payments. Figures show he voluntarily paid £12.9 million in tax last year, while the Prince of Wales contributed £7.76 million over the same period. But forensic accountant Professor Atul Shah says it's not really transparency.
3: It's partial, incomplete and selective. We don't have the full picture. For example, what's the amount of money in the bank account?
2: A man's been arrested on suspicion of murder after the death of a three-year-old girl in Surrey. Police were called to a property in Chertsey yesterday following reports of concern for safety. More military barracks are to be used to house asylum seekers. The Home Office says it's seeking permission to use sites in Oxfordshire, Suffolk and North Yorkshire. There was a dramatic end to Group E at the World Cup and it didn't go in Scotland's favour. Joe Rawson reports from New York.
4: Ecuador's shot 2-1 win against Germany has left Scotland on the brink of World Cup elimination. Steve Clark's side ended the group stage with 3 points, and their only hope of progressing is finishing as one of the best third place teams. That is looking increasingly unlikely, with Ecuador's victory moving Scotland further down the rankings.
2: And the Met Office has extended a rare red warning for extreme heat. It's the first time it's been issued for 3 consecutive days in the UK and will apply to London and parts of southeast England. That's the latest. I'm Faye De Silva.
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7: Far am I, morning, how are we? And yeah, was it overnight? Sorry about that if it was.

0: still warm though, maximum temperature around 24 degrees, especially in the north of the island, with a light wind becoming fresh on the south later. Looking ahead, temperatures remaining close to average over the weekend in the high teens. So if you've been finding it a little uncomfortable over the past few days, it's getting back to normal. A little light rain likely late Saturday and overnight into Sunday. Sunset tonight, it is 5 to 10, and it rises, well, it rose this morning, should I say, about 20 minutes ago.
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I spotted this little article on the top that says there are certain frowned upon acts when staying in a hotel. I'm talking about things like reserving pool chairs and towels for long periods, leaving rooms, etc.

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Smoking and vaping in hotel rooms is considered a no-no, as are putting the incorrect number of guests on the reservation.

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1: Devon Watson is leader of Douglas City Council, and he's next on Man in Line. Mr. Watson wants many more public sector dwellings, expanded and improved services for Douglas ratepayers, and to hold central government accountable. But how does he view empty retail units attracting visitors to the city centre and sprucing up the promenade? I'm Andy Wint, and you can talk about the future for Douglas with Council Leader Devon Watson on Man in Line this Tuesday.

Ah, the Dandy Warhols and Bohemian Like You on Manx Radio's Breakfast Warm-Up. Alex with you through till six when Chris Quirk is in with Manx Radio Breakfast. And on the programme this morning, this will be an interesting topic. We'd love to hear your comments on this after six. Should weight loss jabs be available on the NHS on the island? Because politicians discussed it in the House of Keys this week. We're going to hear from a pharmacist about the pros and the cons when it comes to the weight loss jabs. And we all know they're very expensive. Your Ozempics and your Mounjaros and things like this. But are the health benefits worth it being available on the NHS? We're going to hear more after six. Also, with plans for a new roundabout at Balfame pushed back again, businesses in the area share their views. How long does it take us to build a roundabout? I mean, hats off for once. I'm saying, the developers, Dandara and Co., they built the roundabout at the other end of the Ballasalla bypass, and they built the whole bypass, the bridge, the whole lot. And then it turned to government, and they just can't even build a roundabout. All to do with excuses about coal tar, and now we're having to wait even longer. Well, we're going to hear more about it and what the businesses in the area think about it, a further delay. We hear why charity Isle of Pride is asking election candidates to take a Pride pledge. Also, a group of firefighters will be taking a fundraising challenge this weekend. And Poulson Park in Castletown will be marking its 130th anniversary in public ownership this weekend. All of that on Manx Radio Breakfast tomorrow morning. Not tomorrow morning. Manx Radio Breakfast this morning with Chris Quirk. Yeah, okay. I needed more sleep last night.

Backstreet Boys on Manx Radio. Alex with you on the breakfast warm-up. Not for very much longer. I'm going to be getting out of here very, very shortly. But before I do, though, and I will be back for the man in line at lunchtime, so please do give me a call on any topic that takes your fancy from midday. 66 1368 is the number to call. Donald Trump, the US Prez, has... I've never said that before. US President, sorry. Donald Trump's faced a backlash after he called Manchester a town. Yeah, he was commenting on what he thinks of Keir Starmer's potential successor as the Prime Minister of the United Kingdom. And he obviously didn't seem to know much about Britain's next likely leader. He unwittingly dumped shade on both Burnham, and Manchester in one go. He called Manchester a town. In fairness to him, it can get a bit confusing. You know, Peel is the Sunset City because it's got a cathedral, but it's not actually a city. Yeah, and Douglas is a city because it's got a royal charter, but it hasn't got a cathedral. So, you know, if I dared to call Peel a town, is Peel officially a village? Is it still a city, Sunset City? I don't want to say I'm on Donald Trump's side. Crikey, that would open a whole can of worms that I don't particularly want to delve into at any point in my life. But, you know, it can be confusing. Although, let's be honest, we all know Manchester's a city.

0: 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Entries close at 10 a.m. on Friday, the 3rd of July. 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
1: Right, that's it for me for this morning and this week on Early Breakfast. Thank you very much for your company. Chris Quirk is up next with Manx Radio Breakfast. The weight loss jab, should they be available on the NHS? That and what people in Ballasalla think about the fact that the Balfane roundabout and effectively the Ballasalla bypass is delayed again, possibly by up to 2 years now, to 2028. That's all coming up on Breakfast, along with your chance to win in the Mystery Motorist with Alan Van in Fuels as well. Chris Williams along at 9 this morning. He's got some tickets to give away for The Good Life at the Gaiety Theatre, which saw its opening night last night with the service players. Manx Radio's very own Michelle Caine starring as Barbara Good alongside the rest of the cast. So Chris will give you the chance to win those from 9. And then at midday, I'll be back with The Man in Line. So I'll go and take a bit of a lie down, and I'll speak to you later. Take care. Ta-da.

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0: Well, a very good morning to you. Chris here on the warm-up in for Ben for Friday and keeping you company right the way through until 9 o'clock this morning. So, coming up on the show, lots to talk about. Also, the Mystery Motorist Trust getting the chance to win a £50 EVF road fuel voucher. 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
1: From the Sky News Centre at 6, the King and Queen won't live at Buckingham Palace once almost £370 million of refurbishment work is completed. The news is revealed in the latest set of royal accounts. The sovereign grant, which funds Charles's official duties and the work of his household, increased to £132 million last year. Our royal correspondent Laura Bundock says tax bills are revealed for the first time.
2: For 2024-25, the King paid £12.9 million and Prince William, who'd previously decided not to divulge his tax bill, paid £7.76 million. Neither has to pay tax. This is voluntary.
1: The government's providing £2 million to help the emergency response to back-to-back earthquakes in northern Venezuela. More than 230 people are known to have died in the disaster, with well over 4,000 injured. A man's been arrested on suspicion of murdering a three-year-old girl in Surrey. The child was found dead at a property in Chertsey yesterday afternoon. A 31-year-old suspect's in hospital. A red warning for extreme heat's been extended into a third day for the first time. It covers eastern England, London and the southeast and lasts until 9 o'clock tonight. Sport now, and Ecuador's 2-1 win against Germany last night sees Scotland on the brink of World Cup elimination. The 3-0 defeat to Brazil on Wednesday has left fans clinging on to the hope they can progress as one of the eight best third-place sides. Former Scotland international Paul Lambert says if they don't make it, the tournament will be deemed a failure.
3: Ultimately, as listen, we failed, I failed in 98. Every generation's failed in it. So, and with the great Scotland teams in the past, and we were the same in 1998. We were all levelled at the same criticism. If these lads don't do it, they'll probably get the same.
1: In the other games, Ivory Coast are through to the knockout stages for the first time after beating Curaçao 2-0. Netherlands secured top spot in their group with a 3-1 win over Tunisia in Kansas. That's the latest. I'm Chris Milligan.
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0: And time to head over to the Met Office to get the very latest from Colin Gartshaw. Moramai, Colin.
6: Moramai, hello, good morning. Yeah, I've got some showers around just now. Those could be quite heavy and thundery possibly over the next hour or two. But they'll move away by about 7 or 8am. Thereafter, the rest of the day dry. We'll see some sunny spells developing. The mist and low cloud, I think, will move in around the central and southern parts of the island, I think, through this afternoon and this evening. So turning quite misty PM in many spots, but not in the north. It'll stay sunny up north, and there it'll be quite warm still. Temperatures of 24 Celsius, but much lower in the mist. Light winds becoming quite fresh or even strong from the south by the late afternoon and evening. Dry tonight, and then for tomorrow, dry days and intervals, but still some patchy mist and low cloud, and a fairly brisk southerly wind tomorrow. The best temperature about 21 Celsius. For Sunday, some outbreaks of rain at first. Those will clear away quickly, becoming dry and bright on Sundays and good sunshine, but feeling much fresher. Temperatures near average about 18 Celsius or so. And then next week, we'll see similar temperatures next week and some rain about at times. On to the shipping forecast for North Irish Sea for the next 24 hours. A warning for strong winds developing. The general snobs, low pressure now lies over much of central and southern Britain. The wind variable force 3 to force 5. Settling south or southwest 5 or 6 today. Possibly touching 7 for a time in the southwest of the area, but staying 3 or 4 in the southeast. Sea state smooth or slide, building mostly moderate, except in Liverpool Bay and Morecambe Bay. The weather, thundery showers soon clearing, then some mist and fog patches developing. Visibility good, falling moderate or poor in showers, and poor or very poor in mist and fog patches. Tide times, high tide this morning, 9:40, and low tide 4:15 this afternoon, and that's your forecast for now.
0: Thank you, Colin. Now, yesterday, of course, a very, very hot day. We didn't, or did we, break any records?
6: Nope, we didn't, know.
0: No.
6: Could not.
0: I don't know why I was like kind of hoping that we would do, but of course, if we had have done, then it would have just been more distressing in the heat, wouldn't it? What sort of, in your mind over the past few years, is it the hottest it's been maybe in 5 years or...?
6: It was 27.6, which was 1.3 short of the all-time record. That was 1983. It was the fourth warmest day of the century, the sixth warmest day overall since records began in 1947. So it was obviously a very hot day yesterday, but it wasn't quite a record.
0: No, never mind. We'll get into the records next time. But thank you, Colin, and we'll talk to you in an hour.
6: Okay.
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0: So there you have it, the fourth hottest day of the century. Is that a headline? No, I don't think it is a headline, is it?

The weekend, as we approach the weekend on Manx Radio Breakfast, 9 minutes after six. Chris with you in for Ben on Manx Radio Breakfast. And looking at your sailings this morning, all is fine. The Manx man on her way in and will be docking into Douglas at 6:45 on time.

0: and White at Wedding on Manx Radio. Well, they said there was going to be a thunder in the early hours of last night. I didn't hear any, although it might have just been my location. Did you hear any thunder last night or not? Interestingly enough, we had somebody text in at about 2 o'clock in the morning saying, "This is loud." Not sure if they were talking about thunder or perhaps a track that was on the radio. Who knows?
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0: It's never too early for Music Mystery, is it? 166177 is your text number. Can you work out this song? If you can, well, today is the day we'll be giving away some Manx Radio merch. Here we go. A Department of Happiness sings about love driving people away. A Department of Happiness sings about love driving people away or apart. There you go, there's another clue. And it's a great song as well. I'm quite looking forward to playing this. So Department of Happiness sings about love driving people apart. But what is that song? If you know, get in contact. You can WhatsApp me, you can text me, you can email me. A Department of Happiness sings about love driving people apart.
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I said, are you gonna be my girl? It's a 1, 2, 3, take my hand and come with me, because you look so fine that I really wanna make you mine. I said, you look so fine that I really wanna make you mine. 4, 5, 6, come on and get your kicks. Now you don't need

Appleton and ready to begin again on Manx Radio Breakfast. The early morning music mystery, here is your clue. A Department of Happiness sings about love driving people apart. But what is the song? 16677. Hello to Joanne. Very close. Mark, in a stormy Ramsey. Is it stormy in Ramsey? I mean, what's the definition of stormy in Ramsey? It's normally sunny. Is it a light breeze across the face, perhaps? Hello to Peter in Peel. Again, it sounds like I'm making these up, doesn't it? Pete in Peel, John, Jane. We've also got Steve W. on the text as well. He's just messaging to say, apparently, there's no water in Upper Onken. Work at Corkle's last night. It's supposed to be finished at 6 a.m. He rang Manx Utilities. No further updates. Yeah, we'll have a look into that, Steve. Thank you. If you're in Onken, you can confirm this. Give us a text, 16677. And yeah, we'll hopefully pool together to try and gather some more information for you. Right, more WhatsApps coming in as well. We've got Mike at the Welbeck. Hello to Mary B in a cool, damp Ramsey. Hi to Jay in Douglas. And yeah, we asked about Sunder. Carol C in Douglas says, I've not heard any...

0: and a session will be happening each and every week, so you can check that out. It did take place yesterday, another one coming up next Thursday as well, and you can go on to our website as well, manxradio.com, and have a look at all of the events that we've got going on there. So let's have a look and see what's happening today. So we've got Mind Your Language, which is still running this week, and an exhibition celebrating Manx language and culture as part of the Year of Manx. It highlights the richness and beauty of the island's linguistic heritage in partnership with Culture Bannum. All taking place at the Manx Museum in Douglas. Of course, free to get in there, and donations are always welcome. Tracers exhibition also taking place. This will be at the House of Mananin in Peel. So if you do like a bit of contemporary art, now this exhibition brings together work from Manx artists reflecting on how present-day creativity becomes future heritage. And it does explore themes of memory, also marks left, and changing perspectives. We do have as well Catching the Boats. Always something to catch in the morning, isn't there, on the island, man? Well, usually. Anyway, this one taking you back in time. If only at 10 o'clock today until 4. Now, it's an exhibition which does explore the golden age of Manx tourism when visitors arrived in their thousands by sea. Now, it features postcard collections, archive material, and a glimpse of the holiday experience that started on the steam packet boats. So check it out. That's at Jerby Church. Absolutely free from 10 o'clock until 4.
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0: And a final chance for you to text in for the early morning music mystery. If you've not already texted in, then please do so, because this is where we actually give you a chance to win the Manx Radio merch today. So your clue is: a Department of Happiness sings about love driving people apart. But what is that song? So Department of Happiness sings about love driving people apart. Now, when I say departments, think of other words that could be associated with that. Tayo Cruz for you now. I came to

0: Tayo Cruz.
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0: Okay, first of all, no issues reported on the roads from Police HQ this morning. Generally, though, yeah, your usual suspects are in place around the island. Manx Utilities carrying out various works at Corkill's roundabout with temporary lights and also some other restrictions in place. So traffic travelling up some hill won't be able to use the roundabout. Instead, you'll be diverted at Blackberry Lane and taken onto Governor's Hill. Also, Douglas stop-go boards every day in operation on Alexandra Drive, just near the Wessex, at 9:30 until 3:30 daily. That's for a bit of road lining. And near Castletown, temporary lights on Maloo Road by Maloo Church 24 hours a day for work on the pavements. Over to the steam packets as we check out what's happening with the Manx Man. She will be in on time at 6:45 from Heysham. The Mananin is then departing Douglas at 7:15 this morning and will arrive into Liverpool at 10 a.m. Over to Ronald's Way, where we do have a couple of delays to mention, and let's start with the Logan Air Edinburgh. So it was due to depart at 8:20, now delayed until 8:35. Over to arrivals, the Logan Air Liverpool coming in at 9 o'clock, the EasyJet London Gatwick coming in at 9:25, and the Logan Air Edinburgh will be coming in at 11 on time.
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0: Pet Shop Boys Heart on Manx Radio Breakfast. Did you get the early morning music mystery correct? The clue? Well, it was a Department of Happiness sings about love driving people away from one another. So the correct answer was Joy Division. Of course, love will tear us apart. Well done if that's what you've said on the text. And we'll pick a winner then for the Manx Radio goodie bag. And that winner is going to be Jonathan in Colby on WhatsApp, number ending 117. Congratulations, Jonathan. You are now the proud owner of some Manx Radio merch. And you know what? I'm looking forward to playing some Joy Division in just a moment. It's now 6:43. And listen to this. Now, the greatest gift ever given to Castletown will be celebrating its 130th anniversary, starting with a reenactment march. Now, Chair of Commissioners Tony Brown says Paulson Park is important to the town and will be marking the occasion by recreating the protest which led to the land being given to the town. He also adds the future of the park is in the hands of the local authority, but will aim to keep it free and available for residents and visitors. Now, our local democracy reporter, Emma Draper, has been speaking to Mr. Brown.
1: Well, Pulston Park came about because of a problem that happened down in the Derby Haven end, just down from Hangle Hill, when the owner of the land of what is now the Castletown Golf Course fenced it off to stop the public roaming over the land. And the people of Castletown marched there with the band at the head of it, the Castletown Metropolitan Silver Band, and marched to where this had been barried off, and they actually pulled down the fencing. A number were arrested, and this was all covered by the press, naturally. And Mrs. Pulsom, who at that time was living in the Wirral or Liverpool, and was a person who was a Castletown native, as they call it, she heard about this and she decided to provide the town with its own public park, and she gifted Pulsom Park to the people of Castletown.
2: Now, you're having the event this weekend, so what kinds of things will that entail and what can people expect from it?
1: On Sunday the 28th of June, we've got from 1 o'clock to 5 o'clock a community event to celebrate this, and admission to it is free. And we'll have some of the unboring giant games there and a number of other attractions. Manx BirdLife are there with their celebration of our swifts. We've also got the Perry Bain dancers there, and the Castletown Metropolitan Silver Band will be there and will basically reenact with anyone who wants to join us, the commissioners and the band leading a procession from the main gates of Pulsom Park, which is actually under the railway bridge, into Pulsom Park as a token to reflect what the band did 130 years ago and what the town did 130 years ago. And then there'll be a brief speech just to welcome everyone. And there'll be also a tree planting. So we're going to have 4 trees planted, and we're going to invite all the children who are attending the event to come along with the commissioners and help plant the trees. And that'll happen in the park. And also at the railway station, they've got heritage displays, and there'll be Highland cattle there, courtesy of Paul Costain. So there should be quite a few things for people to see. It's more low-key than some of the other events we have there, but we think it's important to mark this really fabulous gift that was given to the people of Castletown by Lady Pulsom.
2: What do you think the next 130 years will look like for Pulsom Park?
1: The future is always in the hands of the Board of Commissioners, really. Basically, just to ensure that the park is free and available, and it'll always be free because that's the basis of how it was gifted to the town, but is available for people of Castletown and visitors and people from all over the island to come along and enjoy when they're looking for a day out.
0: Well, there you go. That was Chair of Castletown Tony Brown speaking about the 130th anniversary of Pulsom Park. Now, Sunday, the 20th of June, is free, running from 1 p.m. until 5 p.m. and will feature various attractions, including giant games, Manx dancing, vintage engine displays, as well as treasure hunts and art activities by Manx BirdLife. So something to definitely check out on Sunday. Well, here it is then. The early morning music mystery, the one you got so well, Joy Division.

Eric Prydz and Call On Me on Manx Radio Breakfast. Chris with you this morning. Friday. Thank goodness for that. That's all I can say. What a week it's been. We've had almost the hottest day in the decade. Well, the fourth hottest day. Anyway, it was the hottest day of the year yesterday.

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0: Well, good morning. So much to talk about on the show. Should weight loss jabs be available on the NHS on the island after politicians discuss the issue in Keys this week? Also, plans for the new roundabouts in Balsaine are pushed back. We hear the views of the residents later on this morning. And a group of firefighters taking on a fundraising challenge this weekend on DAB smart devices and on FM radio. 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
1: News at 7 o'clock. More am I. I'm Sean Cowper. The Isle of Man government is looking into whether access to weight loss medication should be expanded, including the possible future availability of oral treatments on the NHS. In the House of Keys this week, Cabinet Office Minister David Ashford said his department is considering it as part of its ongoing healthy weight needs assessment. Nick Kay sits on the board of the National Pharmacists Association and is a pharmacist at Kingsley Moody. He says this type of medication is interesting as it comes with a lot of wraparound care to support those on it.
2: I think it's an important decision to talk about, and I think it's an important thing to consider. But I think also in that consideration, it's not just about that medicine's cost, but that additional care cost, which is quite different to the way in which other medicines are, you know, considered in the way in which they're given.
1: A business in the south of the island says it's concerned about the costs for the planned works to the Balthane roundabout. This week, the infrastructure minister confirmed that the Balthane traffic system will now cost more than £2 million and could finish in the 2027-28 financial year. Sean is a director of Foxy's Garage and says he's looking for cheaper options.
3: It's obviously a lot of money for the taxpayers at present. I don't think it's going to impact my business greatly. I've been talking with a few other guys actually in their units around here, and their views are why don't they just do something temporary and maybe put a roundel on there. They work in Douglas. They're very controversial, I know that, but it's a cheaper option.
1: The greatest gift ever given to Castletown will be celebrating its 130th anniversary, starting with a reenactment march. Chair of the Commissioners, Tony Brown, says Paulson Park is important to the town and will be marking the occasion by recreating the protest which led to it being given to the town. Sunday's event is free and will run from 1 p.m. until 5 p.m. In international news, King Charles has become the first monarch in history to publish his tax bill. He paid £12.9 million in the financial year ending April 2025. The UK government's providing £2 million to help with the emergency response to two earthquakes in Venezuela. The death toll there has risen to around 235, with at least 4,300 injured. And Ecuador produced a shock 2-1 win against Germany to reach the last 32 of the World Cup and push Scotland closer to elimination. They're hoping to be one of the 8 best third-place sides, but only have 3 points and minus 3 goal difference. Manx Radio News at 3 minutes past 7, our next at 8 o'clock. In the meantime, keep up to date by following Manx Radio on social media or going to manxradio.com.
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0: And let's head over to the Met Office and get the very latest with Colin Gottschall. More am I, Colin?
8: More am I. Hello, good morning. Yeah, the showers we had earlier have gone now, so essentially going to be dry today. Some sunny spells developing, but I think we'll see some mist and low cloud moving in across central and southern parts this afternoon and this evening. So turning misty in places, but not in the north. It'll stay sunny up there. It's still quite warm too, temps reaching about 24 Celsius in the sunnier spots, but I think it'll be much less than that where we see that mist later on. Light winds at first, those becoming fresh or even strong from the south by this evening. and that strong southerly wind will continue into tonight as well. For tomorrow, a bright day, sunny intervals, some patchy mist still possible, and quite a brisk southerly wind tomorrow, and temperatures around 20 or 21. For Sunday, rain at first will soon move away, and it'll brighten up, become dry, so a nice bright sunny day on Sunday, but feeling much fresher, temperatures around 18 Celsius, much closer to the average for late June. And it stays, I think, quite fresh and rather cool next week, so some rain about at times, a major change really as we go through and towards next week. And that's your forecast for now.
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0: Outcast and Hey Yeah on Manx Radio Breakfast. It's 9 minutes after seven. And the Isle of Man government is considering whether access to weight loss medication should be expanded, including the possible future availability of oral treatments on the NHS. Cabinet Minister David Ashford provides the update in the House of Keys this week. Now, it comes just weeks after a pill version of the weight loss drug Wegovy was approved in the UK, meaning people will soon be able to buy it with a prescription. Now, Siobhan Fletcher has more.
1: Arbury, Castletown and Maloo MHK Jason Morehouse wanted to know what consideration has been given to expanding the range of medical conditions that enable overweight people to access weight loss medication and whether the pill form will be made available on the National Health Service. In response, Mr Ashford told colleagues his department is considering it as part of its ongoing healthy weight needs assessment, which is currently out for public consultation.
2: We need to define the island's need, current provision and service gaps before making recommendations on widening access to weight loss medication. That said, the member is right, the GLP-1 medicines and related treatments are changing how obesity is managed. On the Isle of Man, bariatric surgery is not commonly delivered locally because of cost and complexity. There may be a role for these medicines within a properly governed, tiered obesity pathway, particularly in community management for suitable patients, reducing acute healthcare need. However, any opportunities for action must be aligned with prevention, lifestyle support, specialist assessment where required, and clear criteria for more complex cases. On the pill form, oral semaglutide, this has been approved by the MHRA in the UK for weight management. But regulatory approval does not automatically mean it is available through publicly funded services. Public Health Isle of Man will review the evidence and advise DHSC at the appropriate stage, including on effectiveness, safety, eligibility, affordability and deliverability. Any local decision would sit with DHSC and would need to ensure that access is fair, safe and equitable.
1: What would a rollout here mean, though? We asked pharmacist Nick Kay from Kingsley Mooty.
3: Yeah, so I think it's a really question that lots of health systems are battling with. You know, in my position, fortunate enough to sit on the National Pharmacy Association board, having sat on health boards in Cornwall, I can see how other health systems have grappled with this decision. So it is a really important decision, and I think it's one that people need to be aware of the financial implications for and making sure that the inclusion criteria is appropriate. But the one thing I would say is, both as a pharmacist and as a patient, I've spoken before about the fact that I am a patient, I take Mounjaro, that actually lots of wraparound care is required. So it's not just as simple as medicine supply. So this is a really different therapeutic area. You know, across, if you look at systems in England, they have additional costings that are involved with, you know, like I say, that wraparound holistic care that comes with that, which is delivered in pharmacies or general practice. So, you know, I think it's an important decision to talk about, and I think it's an important thing to consider. But I think also in that consideration, it's not just about that medicines cost, but that additional care cost, which is quite different to the way in which other medicines are, you know, considered in the way in which they're given. And like I say, I know lots of other health systems actually include additional budgeting for that additional care, which I think would be a really important consideration, because what you don't want to do is give people expensive medicines and then them either not want to take them because they're worried about things, or they can't access that additional care. So I think important to have that conversation. I think it's right to consider it, but I think the inclusion criteria and also what that additional support would look like for individuals, I think, is really important to consider in a holistic way rather than just the medicine cost.
1: There's still quite a lot of misconceptions, I suppose, around these sorts of treatments, these medications. And like you say, we don't necessarily look at obesity in the same way as asthma or anything like that. Can you sort of shed some light on trying to tackle some of those misconceptions as both a pharmacist and a patient as well?
3: Yeah, so it's one of the things that I sort of say to people. It was really interesting. I was listening to a lecturer of genetics at Oxford Uni, what I do with my spare time, who would think it? But, you know, what they were sort of describing was a way in which actually, you know, a lot of the things we talk about weight and weight gain is definitely sort of learnt. You know, I was raised by parents and grandparents of a war generation. You never left anything, always really grateful. And some of those things can be retrained. But what they were also saying is that, you know, people do have different ways in which they approach food, you know, how full they feel, whether or not they seek out food, you know. And this professor of genetics was sort of saying that maybe do with different insulin levels, different thyroid levels, different, you know, GLP levels, which is how the medicine works. But there is a way in which we approach that, and we approach that differently. Now, that then extrapolates to maybe somebody that's got asthma, right? So if you've got asthma, it means that your lungs form gunge and phlegm more readily than other people's. As a pharmacist, I give you a medicine, which is a steroid that kind of gets rid of that inflammation, and you can breathe more normally. Guess what? If I take the medicine away, your lungs fill up with gunge again. Well, maybe with obesity, we should be thinking about, well, guess what? If I take away the medicine, then that a tendency to weight gain is there. Some of the coping mechanisms you'll have put in place, some of them you won't. Now, actually, that's one of the hardest messages I've had to hear as a patient rather than a pharmacist, that actually maybe I've got a chronic long-term condition. You know, I've battled with my weight since I was 10, I'm 50 now, you know, what's that meant for me throughout my life? And that's quite a difficult message to actually hear and understand. And I think that's where some of, as you described, those preconceptions around what that would look like. I almost describe it a little bit like mental health, right? Sort of 10, 15 years ago, we would say, just pull yourself together and cope, right? You know, Nick, why are you fat? Just eat less cheeseburgers, right? You know, there is that kind of thing around how you connect that into that wider sort of perception of obesity, which, coming back to the original point, is why that wraparound care is so important. As you go through this, you know, you do need that additional support as you run through this treatment process.
0: That was pharmacist Nick Kay from Kingsley Mutey speaking to Siobhan. Now, it's interesting timing, because this comes just a day after concerns were raised in Tynwald about proposed changes to pharmacy contracts. Now, if the island does decide to widen access to weight loss medication, community pharmacies are probably more likely to play an important role in delivering that care. So some pharmacists will be watching both discussions quite closely, I would imagine, don't you think, Sean?
4: Yeah, and as you mentioned with the timing as well, as we heard from the minister there, government is currently taking part in a healthy weight needs assessment. So it's asking the public about how it manages its weight, what support it might need, what support it would like from government. So yeah, interesting timing all round.
0: Yeah, it's quite positive, really, because it sounds like there's, you know, lots of thought and action going towards the NHS and Manx care here on the island, would you say?
4: Yeah, I mean, health is never too far from the headlines, is it? It's always a big talking point. But yeah, there certainly looks like potentially something new coming into that sphere.
0: Now, going back to the weight loss medications. Now, you mentioned earlier, so if you were to, you know, sort of try and subscribe or, you know, obtain the medication from one location in the UK, it's quite different in terms of rules to get it from another part, isn't it?
4: Yeah, on the in NHS England, you can get weight loss medications on the NHS, but it does seem to vary quite a lot. I was watching a report on the BBC the other week, and they were looking at the different rules depending on where you live. If you have a BMI of a certain amount in one area, you can get a weight loss vaccine or weight loss jab, but not if you live in another one. You have to have a higher BMI. So it certainly seems to be a bit of a lottery as to where you live there, as to whether or not you qualify. So it would be interesting to see if this is a route the Isle of Man goes down, exactly what framework they put in place and how many people would be able to qualify for it.
0: Isn't that interesting how it's different in different parts of the UK? I can possibly understand if it was the other side of the world, you know, because genetics might be slightly different, but we're in the UK, aren't we? So I don't quite understand that. And again, if it does happen, what will the Isle of Man be? Of course, BMI is an interesting topic as well. Is that, you know, 100% accurate? Because, you know, sometimes people may present a certain way, but their BMI might suggest they're obese when they're not.
4: Yeah, if you carry a lot of muscle mass, if you're very athletic, you can, on the scale, look overweight while actually, you know, outwardly looking very healthy.
0: exactly. And, you know, if you're listening at home or perhaps you're driving to work, do you think obesity should be treated primarily as a medical condition, or do we still put too much emphasis on, you know, personal responsibility? If weight loss medication became more widely available on the NHS, do you think that would be more money well spent? So let us know your thoughts. 166 177, and you can WhatsApp in on the same number too.
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0: It's 7:21, still to come on Manx Radio Breakfast. A chance for you to win after 8 o'clock with the Mystery Motorist, a £50 EVF road fuel voucher. And now, time for your news headlines. Over to Sean.
4: Government is looking into whether access to weight loss medication should be expanded, including the possible future availability of oral treatments on the NHS. Cabinet Office Minister David Ashford says his department is considering it as part of its ongoing healthy weight needs assessment. Relieved, that's the feeling of a local business following the delay to works on Balthane roundabout. This week, the Infrastructure Minister confirmed the traffic system will now cost more than £2 million and could finish in the 2027-28 financial year. And an LGBTQ plus charity on the island is hoping potential candidates for the upcoming general election will publicly commit to taking steps to make the island more welcoming. Isle of Pride has come up with 5 asks as part of a pledge it's hoping those standing will publicly support. In international news, King Charles has become the first monarch in history to publish his tax bill. He paid £12.9 million in the financial year ending April 2025. The UK government's providing £2 million to help with the emergency response to 2 earthquakes in Venezuela. The death toll there has risen to around 235, with at least 4,300 injured. And Manchester City have agreed a club record deal with Nottingham Forest to sign Elliot Anderson. The midfielder is currently away with England at the World Cup.
12: Biggest disappointment I've ever had to discover the Bee Gees. I always thought they came from Manchester and they came from Charlton. And really, they're from the Isle of Man. Isle of

0: it's the Bee Gees. You should be dancing. Or raging, depending on your mindset this morning. I tell you, I think we do have a raging message which has come through to the studio, don't we, Sean?
1: We do, and it's about Barry Gibb, funnily enough. Message here that says, great to hear the Bee Gees, but how come our island is doing nothing to celebrate Sir Barry's 80th birthday on the 1st of September? Their music is played every hour of the day all around the planet, our greatest export, and we do nothing to mark it. Tragic, says this listener. They've missed a pun there, though, haven't they?
0: The biggest and best pun they could have possibly given, being a tragedy, you just mentioned there.
1: I'm sure something will be done, though, won't it, for his 80th birthday?
0: When is his birthday?
1: 1st of September.
0: Where are we now?
1: June.
0: 26th
1: There's time.
0: Of June.
1: You can organise a cracking party in that time.
0: Yeah, that was text 223. Thank you for that. So I think there's loads of time. Do you know, I was just taken back by how well you avoided the bad language in there and kind of rewrote the whole script here so naturally. It was great.
1: Doing nothing to market. That's definitely what was written.
0: Anyway, it's 28 minutes after 7. You're listening to Manx Radio Breakfast. And relieved, that's the word, from a business responding to an announcement about works on the roundabout in the south of the island that won't be completed for over a year. Now, this week, it was confirmed by the infrastructure minister at the House of Keys sitting that the Balthane traffic system will cost more than £2 million and could finish in the 27-28 financial year. Kingsley Mutie director Charles Simpson and Foxy's garage director Sean spoke to Darren Simpson.
2: Initially, I was quite relieved with the pushback date, mainly because I wasn't too impressed with the department's plans going to that one-way system through Ballasalla, Balthane, and down to the south of the island. I thought it would be very problematic for a lot of our patients and customers that come and see us on a daily basis. This is actually a good thing, I think, for businesses that are based in Balthane, and we wait to see their plans moving forward.
3: Have they actually contacted businesses at all about that potential disruption, I suppose?
2: No, they haven't recently. They did do a sort of a small public consultation, I think it was last year, that we did attend and had a look at, and we saw the indicament plans. But no, as far as communications or anything else, we haven't received anything.
3: And what about the current state of the roundabout at the minute? Is that a pain for the business in terms of, the current state of it, the flooding, anything like that?
2: No, not at all. They did do some work recently, I think it was sort of around January time, and since that I don't think there's been any flooding issues whatsoever. We have obviously had some quite heavy rainstorms since, so whatever they did back then, it seems to have worked, and there's been no issues.
4: Looks like any work that will be completed on it will be early 2028. What's your current feelings on that?
5: It's obviously a lot of money for the taxpayers at present. I don't think it's going to impact my business greatly. I've been talking with a few other guys actually in the units around here, and their views are, why don't they just do something temporary and maybe put a roundel on there? They work in Douglas. They're very controversial, I know that, but it's a cheaper option.
4: Yeah, so obviously your concerns are more about the price aspects as well. What about the potential works that will inevitably happen on the project site? Will they cause any disruption to your business at all?
5: They will obviously cause some disruption. I haven't really looked too closely at the layout of what they're going to do with the one-way system, but I believe we will have an entrance on the back of Balthane here, which will come down from the bypass road. It's just if we need to go into Ballasalla or Castletown, that's the time it's going to impact. And obviously, deliveries coming in, that's going to be affected as well.
0: Very interesting point of view there. A roundel being a solution?
1: Who'd have thought we'd be asking for more roundels?
0: Well, there you go. That's where we're at on a Friday morning. So what do you think yourself listening? 166 177. Of course, you can WhatsApp us as well. You can send an email through studio@manxradio.com. So £2 million. Now, Sean, would it be interesting to have a breakdown of exactly what's going on in that cost?
1: It would, yeah. We know that this one has been a bit complicated. They've had issues with coal tar that's in the road surface underneath and having to try and find a way to dispose of that once they start digging.

0: what's already there. There's been an issue with purchasing some land as well, because one of the reasons they need to do this is to connect the Ballasalla bypass to that junction. They've had to purchase a parcel of land that had a covenant on it that restricted its use. So they've had some issues that they've had to use the Attorney General's chambers for there. So there have been complications. And of course, as we were hearing from the Infrastructure Minister earlier this week, the more that this project has been delayed, the more prices for materials have gone up. So the longer it takes, the more it is going to cost.
1: Yeah, and it's, of course, a catch-22, isn't it? And, you know, like we just heard there, business owners, well, a bit of relief, you know, because, you know, they've got more time to trade. But, of course, when this does happen, and you do see it with roadworks or closures, you know, businesses suffer. And, you know, that's a question in itself. You know, do the government departments think about that before they, you know, enforce any of these traffic restrictions, or is that all taken into consideration? These are all questions we'd love the answer to from you. 166 177. And do you think spending more than 2 million on the roundabouts is justified if it improves safety and traffic flow in the long term? And if you're a regular commuter through Balthane, how much of a problem is the current junction at busy times, of course, when, you know, the weather gets bad? And, you know, I've been through there many times. It's not great when it's, you know, flooded. It kind of just, yeah, it's not ideal. So let us know what your thoughts are. 166 177.
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0: Tom Jones, Moose T and Sex Bomb on Manx Radio. It's now 7:37 and there's less than 3 months to go now until the Isle of Man's next general election. So Thursday the 24th, residents will go to the polls to decide who they want to represent them in the House of Keys for the next 5 years. And one charity is calling on potential candidates to publicly pledge their support to the island's LGBTQ plus community. So what does it mean? And why is it needed? Amy Griffiths has been talking to Kat Kelly from Pride Isle of Man.
1: It's essentially a litmus test. It's a very simple thing for MHKs to promise, and it's basically just indicating their support for the community. That's not so to say that we require MHKs to do it, just that it's a little thing of, okay, that's a nice start. We can hopefully build from there and talk if you have any reservations or concerns, and it's a communication tool. The first one is nothing about us without us, of course. We should be in the room when laws involving us are written or discussed. We're also trying to push for equal rights because we have made a lot of progress and people continue to make good progress, but we still have ways to go. Trans healthcare and trans rights are a big thing at the moment. On the island itself, trans healthcare is virtually non-existent. There is some steps making progress, but for the most part it's not there and people aren't aware of what is available. But there is also still hate crimes, there's still misinformation and lack of information around, which leads on to the education for all point, where that misinformation would be a lot harder to take hold if people were educated properly. We are part of the community. We should be included in all parts of it. And then I mentioned healthcare for all and then pride for all.
2: We don't often see members of the LGBTQ plus community actually either standing for election here on the Isle of Man or then getting into the House of Keys. And so what do you think could help encourage that? As you say, you know, nothing about us without us, but encourage that from within almost.
1: It's a tricky one. Some of it is systemic reasons, like queer people are statistically on lower incomes, but that can produce a barrier for people wanting to stand because obviously it costs money. It's also, there are still unfortunately biases against queer people, and that can be scary for people. And when you're putting yourself up as a politician, you're putting yourself on a stage in a very vulnerable position. So I guess we just need more support for people so that they don't have to have that fear, that they can step forward and not have to worry about their safety or their reputation.
2: There's around 30 candidates you've declared at the moment. How has the response been? Have you had many responses back?
1: Yes, we have had a few, which has been very positive. It's been lovely to see them actually supporting it and taking it on.
2: Why is it something that you feel like candidates should be actually making a pledge towards?
1: There's always room for improvement, and it's also just nice to affirm that you still support that, that you want to make things better for people, that you can see that there is still improvement to be made and that you want to help make that improvement. And that's basically what the Pride Pledge is about, because allyship is not a passive activity. You need to support us even when it's hard. And we appreciate the efforts that people are already taking. We're not trying to be combative or make dividing lines. We just want support, so we just want people to work together and make the island better.
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0: And it's now 7:42. Over to Sean with the news headlines.
8: A pharmacist on the Isle of Man says we need to reconsider how we look at the issue of obesity and look at it as a chronic long-term illness. It comes as the Cabinet Office confirmed it's looking into whether access to weight loss medication should be expanded. Plans for a motorcycle shop in the north of the island to relocate to the former Ramsey Bakery building have been described as really good for the town. The planning committee unanimously approved plans for Paul Dedman Performance to move into the premises. And the greatest gift ever given to Castletown will be celebrating its 130th anniversary this weekend, starting with a reenactment march. The chair of the commissioners, Tony Brown, says Polton Park is important to the town. In international news, despite hundreds of thousands of pounds being spent renovating Buckingham Palace, the King and Queen are never going to live there. Confirmations come in the royal accounts, which reveal Charles has paid £30 million in tax since becoming monarch. A red warning for extreme heat in the UK has been extended into a record third day. It covers London and the southeast and eastern England, with the UK Met Office predicting temperatures could reach late 30s again. And Scotland have been further thwarted in their attempt to reach the knockout stages of the World Cup. They're bottom of the countries who could progress in third place following results for Ecuador and Sweden.
0: So let's take a look at the front pages this morning. So, Sean, over to you.
8: Well, several of the papers, as you can imagine, are splashing on the King's royal accounts. A palace not fit for a king, says The Express, as it's revealed the King and Queen will not be living at Buckingham Palace when a £370 million renovation is completed.
0: And the book stops here is the Star's headline, which also leads on that decision as it's front page of The Sun.
8: The Telegraph highlights that it marks the first change in a monarch's residence for 200 years.
0: And big books for an empty home is the Mirror's take.
8: The Times leads on the royals and says public funding will double in 3 years.
0: His Majesty's also made history as the first monarch to publish details of his personal tax payments.
8: Elsewhere, The Guardian leads on the devastating twin earthquake in Venezuela, with thousands feared dead and several still missing.
0: This week's UK heatwave is the focus of the eye.
8: On the Metro, London's Mayor Sir Sadiq Khan says the city needs to become hot weather ready.
0: And with the Financial Times leading with calls for Makerfield MP Andy Burnham to simplify tax and boost growth. And if he becomes the next Prime Minister, hopefully that will take effect.
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0: Well, looking on the roads, no issues reported by Police HQ are looking quite good. Sailings are all on time this morning. And the Mananin will be arriving into Liverpool at 10 o'clock. The Manxman will be coming into Douglas at 8.30. Oh, sorry, departing Douglas at 8.30, arriving into Heysham at 12.15. Over to Ronald's Way, where everything is fine on the arrivals. Departures, one delay. It's the Loganair Edinburgh, delayed until 8.35.
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10: So me and three of my colleagues are going to be carrying a dummy on a stretcher. We're setting off from Ramsey Fire Station, making our way down Blazer Road, up Sky Hill to East Mountain Gate, along the side of the road to the Black Hut and up along the ridge of North Barul, then making our way down towards the Hibernia and then through past the top of the reservoir, past the Albert Tower and back home.
11: So just a light stroll.
10: Yeah, just a lovely little stroll in the park.
2: You're doing it to sort of raise money for a couple of good causes. Can you tell me a little bit about which causes and why you've chosen them?
10: Yeah, so trying to raise as much money as we can, and mainly just to get the word out there on the Firefighters Charity, which are a fantastic charity that look after ourselves and our families. The Great North Air Ambulance Service, which we work with, and it's such a vital service to the Isle of Man. And a local charity, which we really wanted to do, which was I'll Stand Up to Suicide. It's just a fantastic mental health charity that train people up to help with suicide prevention, as well as working with other mental health charities on the island.
2: Amazing. The dummy's obviously not very talkative, but they'll be along for the ride as well. Are you doing it in full kit or anything like that?
10: Yeah, originally we did, you know, wanted to get the heaviest casualty we could find and do it in full kit, but we had to put our sensible heads on and we want to just make sure that we do get around safely. But we'll be wearing our, what we call a wildfire kit. So if we ever go to, like, the grass fires, we could be there for hours, so we wear these wildfire kits, which are pretty much just like a boiler suit. Mm-hmm. So we'll still be hot enough in them.
2: Yeah.
10: And we're wearing our helmets as well.
2: Yeah, exactly. So if it switches at the weekend and it's rainy, how are you feeling about that?
10: I think we can probably prefer it to be raining more than it would be sunny.
2: Yeah.
10: But then again, we don't get the nice view. So yeah, I think ideally it'd be not sunny, not rainy.
2: Just, yeah.
10: Not windy.
2: Nice and cloudy. That's what we want for you.
10: Yeah.
2: Yeah.
10: That's it. Yeah, hopefully the sun's shining with a bit of a breeze, but either way, we'll be just looking forward to that nice cold beer when we get back to the station.
0: So look out for them tomorrow. Four firefighters from Ramsey Fire Station taking on the challenge. They'll be carrying a dummy on a stretcher from Ramsey Fire Station up to Sky Hill East Mountain Gate and along the ridge of North Barule, and then making their way back down to Ramsey Fire Station. Now, the reason is, well, it's to basically raise as much money as possible for three amazing charities: the Firefighters Charity, the Great North Air Ambulance Service, and I'll Stand Up to Suicide. And of course, the team is taking on the challenge quite well, so you can follow their success and everything they're doing tomorrow. Check out the Facebook pages and all of these social channels too. And of course, we'll be giving updates and keeping an eye out to find out what the guys are up to.
11: Американская фирма Transceptor Technology приступила к производству компьютеров «Персональный спутник».

0: hate that you love me. 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

0: should weight loss drugs be made available on the NHS? That's a topic of discussion currently on Manx Radio Breakfast. We'll get to that just after the news. And a chance for you to win a £50 EVF road fuel voucher from EVF with the Mystery Motorist. Stick around. 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
1: Manx Radio News at 8 o'clock. Moramai, I'm Sean Cowper. The Isle of Man government is looking into whether access to weight loss medication should be expanded, including the possible future availability of oral treatments on the NHS. In this week's sitting of the House of Keys, Arbury Castletown and Maloo MHK Jason Morehouse wanted to know what consideration has been given to expanding the range of medical conditions that enable overweight people to access weight loss medication. In response, Cabinet Office Minister David Ashford told colleagues his department is considering it as part of its ongoing Healthy Weight Needs Assessment, which is currently out for public consultation.
2: Public Health Isle of Man will review the evidence and advise DHSC at the appropriate stage, including on effectiveness, safety, eligibility, affordability and deliverability. Any local decision would sit with DHSC and we need to ensure that access is fair, safe and equitable.
1: Relieved, that's the feeling of a local business following the delay to works on Balfane Roundabout. This week, the Infrastructure Minister confirmed the traffic system will now cost more than £2 million and finish in the 2027-28 financial year. Charles Simpson is a director at Kingsley Mooty. He says he has concerns about the disruption the project will cause.
3: Mainly because I wasn't too impressed with the department's plans going to that one-way system through Ballasalla, Balfane and down to the south of the island. I thought it would be very problematic for a lot of our patients and customers that come and see us on a daily basis. This is actually a good thing, I think, for businesses that are based in Balfane.
1: Nothing about us without us. That's what an LGBTQ plus charity on the Isle of Man is asking potential candidates for in the upcoming general election. Isle of Pride is hoping those standing will publicly support their calls for a more welcoming, inclusive and safe island. It has five asks, which include campaigning for healthcare for all and education for all. Kat Kelly is from the charity.
4: Allyship is not a passive activity. You need to support us, even when it's hard. And we appreciate the efforts that people are already taking. We're not trying to be combative or make dividing lines. We just want support, so we just want people to work together and make the island better.
1: The general election is taking place on the 24th of September. Meanwhile, a fifth candidate has announced their intention to stand in Garth at this year's House of Keys general election. Aisling Creer is the Vice Chair of Garth Commissioners and has worked as an executive assistant for large companies in the private sector. She lists government spending, healthcare and the Morvannin Wind Farm project among the areas she's most concerned about. The other candidates who are standing in Garth are Anthony Allen, Sean Bostrom, Daphne Kane and Peter Cameen. A team of firefighters is taking on a big challenge this weekend as they take on a mega walk, all while carrying a dummy on a stretcher. Paul Linus, Ash Colling, Matty Kecken and Jake Richmond from Ramsey Fire Station will be setting off from the station before heading up Sky Hill to East Mountain Gate along the ridge of North Barool and then back down on Saturday. They're aiming to raise £1,500 with proceeds being split across three charities, the Firefighters Charity, the Great North Air Ambulance Service and I'll Stand Up to Suicide. Matty says the support for the Firefighters Charity is invaluable, not just for serving members, but also their families.
5: Just a fantastic charity. They just do so much for us. Whenever we do a bit of fundraising, we always make sure the Firefighters Charity is at least one of the charities that we raise money for, just to give back, because it doesn't cost us anything to receive the care and help that we get and the support. So it's just our little way of giving back to them.
1: In international news, despite hundreds of thousands of pounds being spent renovating Buckingham Palace, the King and Queen are never going to live there. Confirmations come in the royal accounts, which reveal Charles has paid £30 million in tax since becoming monarch. Rescuers are frantically searching for survivors after back-to-back earthquakes in Venezuela. More than 230 people are known to have died. And Ecuador's 2-1 win against Germany last night sees Scotland on the brink of World Cup elimination. A 3-0 defeat to Brazil on Wednesday has left fans clinging on to the hope they can progress as one of the best third-place sides. Former Scotland international Paul Lambert has told Sky Sports News, if they don't, they'll be deemed a failure.
6: Ultimately, it is. Listen, we failed, I failed in 98. Every generation's failed. And with the great Scotland teams in the past, and we were the same in 1998, we were all levelled at the same criticism. If these lads don't do it, they'll probably get the same.
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0: Well, showers at first today, maybe heavy and sundry, but will move away by around 7 or 8 a.m. Sunny spells will then develop, but the mist and low cloud is likely to move in at times from late morning onwards. And temperatures today, well, it's going to be quite warm. Not yesterday warm, but it's going to be 24 Celsius in the north. We've got light winds gradually increasing with a fresh to strong wind coming from the south. Now, tonight, it's going to be dry. Much of tomorrow, dry as well. Plenty of sunny intervals. However, some patchy mist and low cloud is possible. And it will be quite breezy with a brisk southerly wind. Temperatures will be slightly dropping down to 21 Celsius. And the outlook, well, we've got outbreaks of rain tomorrow night, then soon moving away on Sunday to leave sunny spells and much fresher with temperatures near the average.
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0: Mark Morrison and Return of the Mag. 10 minutes after eight. And you're listening to Mains Radio Breakfast. Chris here with you through till 9 o'clock, followed by Chris. Lots of Chris's here at Mains Radio. And if you tune into Mains Radio Gold, you can also check out Chris covering Andy on Breakfast. But moving on, because the Isle of Man government, well, it's considering whether to give access to weight loss medication to everyone, and should it be expanded, including the possible future availability of oral treatments on the NHS. Now, Cabinet Office Minister David Ashford provided the update in the House Keys this week, and it comes, well, just weeks after a pill version of the weight loss drug Wegovy, which was approved in the UK, meaning people will soon be able to buy it on prescription. Siobhan Fletcher has more.
1: Arbury, Castletown and Maloo MHK Jason Morehouse wanted to know what consideration has been given to expanding the range of medical conditions that enable overweight people to access weight loss medication, and whether the pill form will be made available on the National Health Service. In response, Mr Ashford told colleagues his department is considering it as part of its ongoing healthy weight needs assessment, which is currently out for public consultation.
2: We need to define the island's need, current provision and service gaps before making recommendations on widening access to weight loss medication. That said, the member is right, the GLP-1 medicines and related treatments are changing how obesity is managed. On the Isle of Man, bariatric surgery is not commonly delivered locally because of cost and complexity. There may be a role for these medicines within a properly governed, tiered obesity pathway, particularly in community management for suitable patients, reducing acute healthcare need. However, any opportunities for action must be aligned with prevention, lifestyle support, specialist assessment where required, and clear criteria for more complex cases. On the pill form, oral semaglutide, this has been approved by the MHRA in the UK for weight management. But regulatory approval does not automatically mean it is available through publicly funded services. Public Health Isle of Man will review the evidence and advise DHSC at the appropriate stage, including on effectiveness, safety, eligibility, affordability and deliverability. Any local decision would sit with DHSC and would need to ensure that access is fair, safe and equitable.
1: What would a rollout here mean, though? We asked pharmacist Nick Kay from Kingsley Mooty.
3: Yeah, so I think it's a really question that lots of health systems are battling with. You know, in my position, fortunate enough to sit on the National Pharmacy Association board, having sat on health boards in Cornwall, I can see how other health systems have grappled with this decision. So it is a really important decision, and I think it's one that people need to be aware of the financial implications for, and making sure that the inclusion criteria is appropriate. But the one thing I would say is, both as a pharmacist and as a patient, I've spoken before about the fact that I am a patient, I take Mounjaro, that actually lots of wraparound care is required. So it's not just as simple as medicine supply. So this is a really different therapeutic area. You know, across, if you look at systems in England, they have additional costings that are involved with, you know, like I say, that wraparound holistic care that comes with that, which is delivered in pharmacies or general practice. So, you know, I think it's an important decision to talk about, and I think it's an important thing to consider. But I think also in that consideration, it's not just about that medicines cost, but that additional care cost, which is quite different to the way in which other medicines are, you know, considered in the way in which they're given. And like I say, I know lots of other health systems actually include additional budgeting for that additional care, which I think would be a really important consideration, because what you don't want to do is give people expensive medicines and then them either not want to take them because they're worried about things, or they can't access that additional care. So I think important to have that conversation. I think it's right to consider it, but I think the inclusion criteria and also what that additional support would look like for individuals, I think is really important to consider in a holistic way rather than just the medicine cost.
1: There's still quite a lot of misconceptions, I suppose, around these sorts of treatments, these medications. And like you say, we don't necessarily look at obesity in the same way as asthma or anything like that. Can you sort of shed some light on trying to tackle some of those misconceptions as both a pharmacist and a patient as well?
3: Yeah, so it's one of the things that I sort of say to people. It was really interesting. I was listening to a lecturer of genetics at Oxford Uni, what I do with my spare time, who would think it? But, you know, what they were sort of describing was a way in which actually, you know, a lot of the things we talk about weight and weight gain is definitely sort of learnt. You know, I was raised by parents and grandparents of a war generation. You never left anything, always really grateful. And some of those things can be retrained. But what they were also saying is that, you know, people do have different ways in which they approach food, you know, how full they feel, whether or not they seek out food, you know, and this professor of genetics was sort of saying that maybe do with different insulin levels, different thyroid levels, different, you know, GLP levels, which is how the medicine works. But there is a way in which we approach that, and we approach that differently. Now that then extrapolates to maybe somebody that's got asthma, right? So if you've got asthma, it means that your lungs form gunge and phlegm more readily than other people's. As a pharmacist, I give you a medicine, which is a steroid that kind of gets rid of that inflammation, and you can breathe more normally. Guess what? If I take the medicine away, your lungs fill up with gunge again. Well, maybe with obesity, we should be thinking about, well, guess what? If I take away the medicine, then that a tendency to weight gain is there. Some of the coping mechanisms you'll have put in place, some of them you won't. Now, actually, that's one of the hardest messages I've had to hear as a patient rather than a pharmacist, that actually maybe I've got a chronic long-term condition. You know, I've battled with my weight since I was 10, I'm 50 now, you know, what's that meant for me throughout my life? And that's quite a difficult message to actually hear and understand. And I think that's where some of, as you described, those preconceptions around what that would look like. I almost describe it a little bit like mental health, right? Sort of 10, 15 years ago, we would say, just pull yourself together and cope, right? You know, Nick, why are you fat? Just eat less cheeseburgers, right? You know, there is that kind of thing around how you connect that into that wider sort of perception of obesity, which, coming back to the original point, is why that wraparound care is so important. As you go through this, you know, you do need that additional support as you run through this treatment process.
0: And that was Nick Kay from Kingsley Mutey Pharmacy, and talking about all of the different types of weight loss medication. So you've got Wegovy, which is a once weekly injection. Its main use, weight management alongside diet, exercise and clinical support. You've got Mounjaro, of course, which was mainly used to treat type 2 diabetes and weight management where approved. The one which has just been discussed, the pill form, which is a brand new way to take the treatment, again, primarily for type 2 diabetes, with the interest in wider use for obesity treatment. So lots of options there, perhaps one which is suitable to you. But when choosing them options, Sean, it's not so easy, is it?
4: Well, no, we've seen in the UK, since the various different forms of weight loss management medication have been available there, that it's not necessarily the same in every part of the UK. There was a report in the BBC a couple of weeks ago where they were talking about how someone who lives in one area might qualify to be able to get injections on the NHS if they have a BMI over a certain level, but someone with the same BMI living in a different area that falls under a different NHS trust might not. It seems to vary depending on where you live. So it'll be really interesting if this does come in over here to see exactly what parameters are put in place.
0: Very interesting indeed. And while you were talking about that, I was doing a little bit of research, as you do, to see if I could try and figure out what was going on with that. And it does mention here that England is divided into regional NHS organisations called Integrated Care Boards. Each ICB has its own budget, staff, capacity, services. And although they all follow the same national guidance, they can introduce different referral pathways and roll out treatments at different speeds. So as you were saying there just before, you know, if you qualify at 35 BMI, while another might qualify at 40 BMI during a phased rollout, because demand is higher or services, well, more limited, so they put more restrictions on there. So I think, in short, again, same country, different local NHS commissions, different capacity and priorities, and pretty much symbolising, you know, how it all works there with the NHS. And interesting to find out what's going to happen when it does come to the Isle of Man. Restrictions maybe, or will it be rolled out to everybody? So what are your thoughts? Are you on this medication yourself? How are you feeling on it? Is it helping? Let us know. 166 177.
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1: 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Chris here with you through till 9 o'clock. The Mystery Maze is still to come and a chance for you to win a £50 EVF road fuel voucher. 8:22, here is your news with Sian.
2: The Isle of Man government is looking into whether access to weight loss medication should be expanded, including the possible future availability of oral treatments on the NHS. Cabinet Office Minister David Ashford said his department is considering it as part of its ongoing healthy weight needs assessment. An LGBTQ plus charity on the island is hoping potential candidates for the upcoming general election will publicly commit to taking steps to make the island more welcoming, inclusive and safe. Isle of Pride has come up with 5 asks as part of a pledge it's hoping those standing will publicly support. And a team of firefighters is taking on a big challenge this weekend as they take on a mega walk, all while carrying a dummy on a stretcher. The group from Ramsey Fire Station is aiming to raise £1,500, with proceeds being split across 3 charities. In international news, Buckingham Palace will not be the King's official residence, despite a £370 million refurbishment. That's according to the latest royal accounts, which also showed Charles paid nearly £13 million in tax in 2025. At least 235 people are dead and more than 50,000 have been reported missing after back-to-back earthquakes struck Venezuela. Rescue teams are continuing to search for survivors. And Ecuador produced a shock 2-1 win over Germany to reach the last 32 of the World Cup and push Scotland closer to elimination. Ivory Coast are also through to the knockout stages for the first time after beating Curaçao 2-0.
1: Thank you, Sean. And we had a message in regarding the weight loss drug. Weight loss drugs should be absolutely not available on the NHS. From Texter 280. If an overweight person cannot learn to change their eating habits and do little exercise, any weight loss on the drug will simply be put back. Then the government should be concentrating on getting people healthy and exercising instead of expecting a drug to do it for them. And yeah, it's interesting because that's one side of the argument, you know, that's, you know, is your opinion. But of course, on the other side as well, you know, it's something that really can bring great benefits to, you know, someone's life because everyone's different, you know, and going through a process like that is also very, very challenging. So what are your thoughts? Do you agree with this text? Do you not agree with this text? The 166, 177.

0: Level 42. Lessons in Love on Manx Radio. 28 minutes after 8. You're listening to Manx Radio Breakfast. Chris in for Ben. And if you want to tune over to Manx Radio Gold, you can check out Chris, who's also on the airwaves. And after me at 9 is Chris. Not that you need to be Chris to work here. It does, of course, help. Now, the greatest gift ever given to Castletown will be celebrating its 130th anniversary, starting with reenactment march. So chair of the commissioners Tony Brown says Paulson Park is important to the town and will be marking the occasion by recreating the protest, which will be led by the land given to the town. Now he adds that the future of the park is in the hands of the local authority, but will aim to keep it free and available for residents and visitors. Our local Democracy reporter Emma Draper has been chatting to Mr. Brown.
1: Well, Pulston Park came about because of a problem that happened down in the Derby Haven end, just down from Hangle Hill, when the owner of the land of what is now the Castletown Golf Course fenced it off to stop the public roaming over the land. And the people of Castletown marched there with the band at the head of it, the Castletown Metropolitan Silver Band, and marched to where this had been barried off, and they actually pulled down the fencing. A number were arrested, and this was all covered by the press, naturally. And Mrs. Pulsom, who at that time was living in the Wirral or Liverpool and was a person who was a Castletown native, as they call it, she heard about this and she decided to provide the town with its own public park, and she gifted Pulsom Park to the people of Castletown.
2: Now, you're having the event this weekend, so what kinds of things will that entail and what can people expect from it?
1: On Sunday the 28th of June, we've got from 1 o'clock to 5 o'clock a community event to celebrate this, and admission to it is free. And we'll have some of the unboring giant games there and a number of other attractions. Manx BirdLife are there with their celebration of our swifts. We've also got the Perry Bain dancers there, and the Castletown Metropolitan Silver Band will be there and will basically reenact with anyone who wants to join us, the commissioners and the band leading a procession from the main gates of Pulsen Park, which is actually under the railway bridge, into Pulsen Park as a token to reflect what the band did 130 years ago and what the town did 130 years ago. And then there'll be a brief speech just to welcome everyone. And there'll be also a tree planting. So we're going to have 4 trees planted, and we're going to invite all the children who are attending the event to come along with the commissioners and help plant the trees. And that'll happen in the park. And also at the railway station, they've got heritage displays, and there'll be Highland cattle there, courtesy of Paul Castain. So there should be quite a few things for people to see. It's more low-key than some of the other events we have there, but we think it's important to mark this really fabulous gift that was given to the people of Castletown by Lady Pulsen.
2: What do you think the next 130 years will look like for Pulsen Park?
1: The future is always in the hands of the Board of Commissioners, really, basically just to ensure that the park is free and available, and it'll always be free because that's the basis of how it was gifted to the town, but is available for people of Castletown and visitors and people from all over the island to come along and enjoy when they're looking for a day out.
0: Well, that was the chair of Castletown, Tony Brown, speaking about the 130th anniversary event at Pulsen Park.
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1: Are you ready for this? I don't think you are. I think you're unprepared. I think you've arrived ill-equipped. 166, 177. You're going to prove me wrong now and instantly know exactly who this is.
2: From Complete Strangers.
1: Yeah, Complete Strangers. And it has that psychological effect as well. Talking about strangers, giving no secrets, nothing away, to puzzle you even further. What do you think? 166, 177.
2: From Complete Strangers.
1: Do you know, you can just, only just hear a twang in his voice. 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
1: His sitcom. 166, 177. I don't know if I can give any clues yet. And do you know, I won't. If you get this right now, honestly, I'll be extremely impressed. Because what you need today to get through the day is me being impressed with you. It will go a long way, won't it? And that's a currency money can't buy. 166, 177.
2: From Complete Strangers.
1: And not only will you get, of course, that currency that money can't buy, but we'll be giving you a £50 EVF road fuel voucher, a currency that can go into your car. On Mystery Motorist. Who is he? You'd be a fool if you get it wrong. Milky and just the way you are.

0: Milky and Just the Way You Are on Manx Radio Breakfast. So who is our mystery motorist? Now let's open up that clip just a little bit more to see if we can give you a slight hint as to who this particular person is behind the wheel.
1: Massive laugh from complete strangers. Never forgotten it, and it never goes away.
0: You know, I was slightly worried then because I didn't pre-listen to this. I was given this from Ben, and when he said massive something or other, I did worry what was coming out of his mouth next.
1: Massive laugh from complete strangers. Never forgotten it, and it never goes away.
0: Okay, so I think he reveals quite a bit. So there's definitely that sort of Cockney twang. He's talking about a laugh, so he's in comedy. He's been in some detective shows as well. Any ideas yet? 166, 177. And the main show he was in, well, let's just imagine Sheepskin Coats, shall we? That's all I'll say. We've got great guesses coming through. Hello to Melissa. Oh, no, she's got it wrong. Voira? She's in Port St. Mary, also with the incorrect answer as well. But just to touch upon some of those wrong ones. So we had suggestions coming through. Oh, do you know, they're coming in that fast. They're literally disappearing right in front of me, which is very interesting. Is it Michael McIntyre? No, it's not Michael McIntyre. Hi, Chris. Would it happen to be anyone from EastEnders? No, it's not Harry Enfield from Nick. It's not Lee Mack. I do like Lee Mack. That was from Kathy in a glorious Union Mills. Hello to Kerry H, Flossie. We've got John in Ballasalla. Also Kerry on her way home after a night shift. So what do you reckon? 166-177.
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0: And it's now 8:42. Your news headlines, over to Sean.
3: A pharmacist on the Isle of Man says we need to reconsider how we look at the issue of obesity and look at it as a chronic long-term illness. It comes as the Cabinet Office confirmed it's looking into whether access to weight loss medication should be expanded. Relieved, that's the feeling of a local business following the delay to the works on Balthane Roundabout. This week, the Infrastructure Minister confirmed the traffic system will now cost more than £2 million and could finish in the 2027-28 financial year. And the greatest gift ever given to Castletown will be celebrating its 130th anniversary this weekend. The Chair of Castletown Commissioners, Tony Brown, says Polson Park is important to the town and will be marking the occasion by recreating the protest which led to the land being given to the town. In international news, Buckingham Palace will not be the King's official residence despite a £370 million refurbishment. That's according to the latest royal accounts, which also show Charles paid nearly £13 million in tax in 2025. At least 235 people are dead and more than 50,000 have been reported missing after back-to-back earthquakes in Venezuela. Rescue teams are continuing to search for survivors. And air passengers are being warned not to put vapes or power banks in their checked luggage this summer. The UK's Civil Aviation Authority says lithium battery incidents are now happening on around 2 flights a week globally.
4: The Mystery Motorist with Ellen Vannin Fuels.
0: Now we're back here again, are we? Trying to figure out who is behind the wheel for your chance to win £50. To top up your tank with EVF. Let's play it again. Listen.
1: Massive laugh from complete strangers. Never forgotten it, and it never goes away.
0: No, I suppose not. And you know, this guy, he's absolutely phenomenal, and I think he's a bit of a classic himself. And the show, well, what do you think? 166, 177. He's been an inspector. He's also been a bit of a wheeler dealer, shall we say.
1: Massive laugh from complete strangers. Never forgotten it, and it never goes away.
0: So, of course, today is the day as well where we'll be giving away the £50 voucher to go and spend at EVF. So drop us a text if you have any idea on the mystery motorist. Hello to Linda at a very warm Union Mills. Ali has just dropped in a message to Simon in Crosby. Lee at the Scorching Sea Terminal. Also Mike at Active Telecare. George, hello to you as well. Yeah, he said sheepskin jackets. Is it Arthur Daly? No, it's not Arthur Daly. I'm liking where you're going with that, though, but it's not.
1: Massive laugh from complete strangers. Never forgotten it, and it never goes away.
0: And that was a show I don't think will ever go away. It's ingrained in cult history. Such a classic show. What was it? What was the actor? What's going on for your chance to win?

0: Almond, Van Helden, You Don't Know Me on Manx Radio. Hello to Alicia, she's texting to say, is it Paul? Who's Paul? Are you referring to like some fella that you know? No, it's not.
1: Massive laugh from complete strangers. Never forgotten it, and it never goes away.
0: I think she thought to herself, oh yeah, who is that mystery voice? Oh, I know who it is. It's Paul from the pub. You know, we met him last weekend. No, this particular person, well, he's very famous. He's been in one of the most iconic comedy sitcoms of all time, a British classic. He's also been in detective shows, but what is the actor's name? Mary, hello to you. Sandra, we've got Fiona, also Steve is on the text. Hello to Silly Sally in London. I just love that you've, you know, called yourself that and you own it, which is even better. The Gellings have dropped us in a message as well. Debbie and Ramsey and Jackie in Castletown. Many have said Arthur Daly. Now, what I think has happened here, I've thrown you off the correct sense with the sheepskin jackets. However, they were a thing. I'm not saying he wore them in particular. I'm not saying anything. I'll leave it open to interpretation. 166, 177.
1: Massive laugh from complete strangers. Never forgotten it, and it never goes away.

0: There was a part towards the end of the song there where I had the urge to pass her some Jakemans. Bless her. See her alive. She certainly was there, wasn't she? And yeah, I've heard my cat make that noise at 3 a.m. But honestly, it's no insult because my cat, honestly, has the best voice you've ever heard. It is angelic. It really is. It would blow you away. Now, well done to all of those with the correct answer on the text for the mystery motorist. It was David, Jason, and our winner, and a congratulations, £50 in your tank goes to Jenny, number ending 507.
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0: Thanks, Chris. Good morning to you. Well, last night was a hot one, wasn't it? Talking about the weather. Feel Good Friday, it's Finals Friday and it's Bad Joke Day as well. 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
1: Manx Radio News at 9 o'clock, Moramai. I'm Sean Cowper. The Isle of Man government is looking into whether access to weight loss medication should be expanded, including the possible future availability of oral treatments on the NHS. In the House of Keys this week, Cabinet Office Minister David Ashford said his department is considering it as part of its ongoing healthy weight needs assessment. Nick Kay sits on the board of the National Pharmacists Association and is a pharmacist at Kingsley Moosey. He says this type of medication is interesting as it comes with a lot of wraparound care to support those on it.
2: I think it's an important decision to talk about, and I think it's an important thing to consider. But I think also in that consideration, it's not just about that medicine's cost, but that additional care cost, which is quite different to the way in which other medicines are, you know, considered in the way in which they're given.
1: Plans for a motorcycle shop in the north of the island to relocate into the former Ramsey Bakery building have been described as really good for the town. The planning committee unanimously approved plans for Paul Dedman Performance to move into the premises. It will continue to sell motorcycles, equipment and clothing and will also repair bikes in the workshop. The greatest gift ever given to Castletown will be celebrating its 130th anniversary, starting with a reenactment march. That's from the chair of Castletown Commissioners, Tony Brown, who says Polson Park is an important part of the town and will be marking the occasion by recreating the protest which led to the land being given to the town. It's all taking place on Sunday between 1pm and 5pm. Mr Brown says the future of the park is in the hands of the local authority, but will aim to keep it free and available for residents and visitors.
3: I mean, we get people who either locals or visitors come off the train and they see the park and go down into the park. We have families who have picnics with their children in the park, and of course it's used for a couple of the major events for Castletown. So it's relatively well used. It's a lovely place. It's just a nice safe place for people to come and enjoy.
1: In international news, Buckingham Palace will not be the King's official residence despite a £370 million refurbishment. That's according to the latest royal accounts, which also show Charles paid nearly £13 million in tax last year. At least 235 people are dead and more than 50,000 have been reported missing after back-to-back earthquakes struck Venezuela. Rescue teams are continuing to search for survivors. And in one of the biggest surprises at the World Cup so far, Ecuador came from behind to beat Germany 2-1 in New Jersey. The result sees the South American nation progress to the knockouts. Manx Radio News at 9:03, our next at 10 o'clock. 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
0: Well, it's another hot one, isn't it? Lovely outside. Those showers have moved away now. Sunny spells developing, mist and low cloud around at times. Still warm, highs of 24 today. Light winds gradually increasing, fresh to strong from the south. Tonight dry, tomorrow dry, sunny intervals.
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0: Good morning, one and all. Welcome to Feel Good Friday, and it's finals Friday, and it's Bad Joke Day, and we've got a couple of tickets to give away this morning. In fact, three pairs of tickets to give away for tomorrow night's performance of The Good Life, which is running at the Gaiety Theatre with the Service Players, starring our very own Michelle Caine as Barbara Good. We'll answer your question, answer it. Tickets could be yours. We've got three pairs to give away between now and 10 this morning. This is Blue Pearl.

No, that was me in Peel at 4:45 this morning in my back garden, well, my backyard, naked in the rain. I thought, you know what? I'll jump out of bed like a jackrabbit, run downstairs, and just stand in the rain for a while. It was lovely. Saved turning the shower on anyway. 166-177 our text number, email studio@maxradio.com. Who's on the list? Chris Isaak. Probably best remembered for his biggest song, Wicked Game. Oh, and Blue Hotel he did as well, didn't he? Born in Stockton, California today in 1956. So Chris Isaak is 70. Ryan Tedder, frontman for the rock band One Republic, celebrates his birthday. Born in Tulsa, Oklahoma. Ryan Tedder at 47 today. Any more for any more? I don't think so. Oh, soccer player Paolo Maldini is 58. Did you watch any of the matches last night? It's quite an interesting night, actually. Basically, because I couldn't sleep because it was too hot, so I thought we'd watch the football instead.

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Star. Right, in America today, it's National Chocolate Pudding Day, National Barcode Day, National Coconut Day, National Beautician's Day, National Take Your Dog to Work Day. Griffin would eat the studio. And International Explore More Ideas Day. Bob the Marshall, morning to you from a bright, warm Carrick. Stayed cool yesterday, sitting in the shade of a pub patio overlooking the river. How very pleasant. Kept cool most of the day. Bet you did. Looks wonderful. Sends me a picture of the river with some coos in it. Cooling down, no doubt. Micah Elegance, morning to you. 25 Celsius on the mountain. It'll be hot up there. Thank you for the bad joke, 213. I can't read that on the radio. I'll get fired. It's good, though. I like it.

0: REM, Man on the Moon. Morning, Chris. Be careful standing naked in the rain just as it starts to get light. Remember, the early bird catches the worm, says John.
1: Devon Watson is leader of Douglas City Council and he's next on Man in Line. 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I'm Andy Wint and you can talk about the future for Douglas with Council Leader Devon Watson on Man in Line this Tuesday at midday on smart devices, on air, online, on Manx Radio.
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0: Do you want to win tickets to go and see Saturday night's performance of The Good Life at the Gaiety Theatre with the Service Players? Yeah. We'll do that between now and 10. Good luck.

0: Low cloud coming in around lunchtime. Southern parts of the island and much over the hills as well. Still warm today, highs of 24. Light winds gradually increasing, fresh to strong from the south. Tonight will be dry, much of tomorrow dry, sunny intervals, patchy mist and low cloud. Quite breezy tomorrow, highs of 21. An outbreak of rain tomorrow night will move away on Sunday to leave sunny spells. It'll feel much fresher with temperatures near average. Sunset is 5 to 10.
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5: You can't be serious, man. You cannot be serious.

Charlie Puth, Attention. And that's new from Holly Humberstone. It's called White Noise. In the Morning Music Hour for Friday morning, it's Bad Joke Day. Morning, Trish in Sulby. This was sent to Trish by her daughter, Chloe. Oh, dear. Did you hear about the massive storm that hit a dairy farm? The winds were so strong that it knocked all the cows over onto their side. When the farmer looked out, he saw the two bulls standing upright, totally unfazed by it all. The farmer ran out and asked, "How are you two still standing when all the cows fell over?" And the bulls looked at each other and said, "We bulls wobble, but we don't fall down." Oh. Thank you, Chris up north, thank you. Morning, Mr. Chris. The Spitfire has left our fair isle, routed Blackpool for a pit stop and a bit of refuelling, and then off to Biggin Hill in Kent. Chris, some topical jokes. It's so hot that the ice cream van is now selling soup. The chickens are laying hard-boiled eggs, and even my sweat is sweating. It is, and I'm sorry to hear that, but I'm sure you'll be all right. Do you want to win some tickets for The Good Life? Service Players present The Good Life, based on the television show at the Gaiety Theatre. It's running until tomorrow night, and we've got tickets to give away. Three pairs to give away for tomorrow night's performance, if you'd like to go. If you want more information, 600555 is the telephone number to call, or look online at villagaiety.com. Incidentally, it stars our very own Michelle Caine as Barbara Good, and it's a hilarious little show. So if you'd like to win yourself three tickets, answer this simple question. Who were the writers of The Good Life? I'm looking for two names, all right? Who were the writers of The Good Life, starring the wonderful Felicity Kendall and Penelope Keith? 166177, please include your name, or email studio@manxradio.com. Who were the writers of the television series The Good Life? I'm looking for two names. And if you'd like to go tomorrow evening, then enter now.

What a fab song from a fab album from Fleetwood Mac called Rumours, Go Your Own Way from 1977. These are Girls Aloud. I'll give you the answer and we'll pick the winners after this.

Goes allowed no good advice. More on my CW, says Dennis in County Down. Blooming hot last night, 22 out and 26 in the bedroom at 1:20 in the morning. Bit better this morning, but sun's out again. Couldn't sleep, so I was watching the webcams, looking at the Scarlet Point webcam. There were loads of big flashes in the distance. We didn't get any on, and we didn't get any in County Down, and the island seemed quiet as well. Yeah, it missed us. It was brewing up. There were some big storms brewing up, some in the North Irish Sea and just across the water and a little bit sort of north of us. But we got away with it, which is a bit of a shame because we love a good storm. OK, well done to all of you. If you got the answer right, we were looking for the writers of The Good Life, the television series. The answers we were looking for, John Esmond and Bob Larby, were the genius writers of that series. I love that. Back when British comedy was the best on telly, and it was just good, clean fun in those days. Tina in Sulby, and Nige, and Kelly D are our ticket winners. Well done. Tina Young in Sulby and Bob Larby and Nige. Well done, Nige. And Kelly as well. We've sent your details with your names to the Villagosi box office. So when you go tomorrow night, your tickets will await you on the door. Have a great night. And when you're there, say hi to Michelle Kane for me, will you? Playing Barbara Good. Jolly good fun.

Jeff Lynne, ELO. Shine a Little Love. Tony and Jeanette in Brittany say bonjour, 19 to 28 is the temperature today. Lovely in Brittany, and well, good morning to you, and thanks very much indeed. It's Bad Joke Friday. Don't say I didn't warn you. An Eskimo out in his kayak was really cold, so he lit a fire in the bow of his boat, which promptly sank, proving once again, you can't have your kayak and heat it too. V, we love that. Thank you. Take us to news time at 10, the Urban Cookie Collective.

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0: Okay, it's Friday. We're giving away the Orchestral Manoeuvres in the Dark tickets at 11:30 with Essential Aromas of Feel as we say goodbye and thank you to Sian's association with The Morning Show. It's been a gas. We've loved it. Got a track from my cupboard under the stairs as well from T-Chest L this morning in about 45 minutes. And we'll give away the bag full of purple stuff for the Make the Break competition at 10:30. On DAB, online, on Smarties and on FM from the Isle of Man.
1: Manx Radio News at 10 o'clock. More am I. I'm Sian Cowper. The Isle of Man government is looking into whether access to weight loss medication should be expanded, including the possible future availability of oral treatments on the NHS. In the House of Keys this week, Arbury Castletown and Maloo MHK Jason Morehouse wanted to know what consideration has been given to expanding the range of medical conditions that enable overweight people to access weight loss medication. In response, Cabinet Office Minister David Ashford told colleagues his department is considering it as part of its ongoing Healthy Weight Needs Assessment, which is currently out to public consultation.
2: Public Health Isle of Man will review the evidence and advise DHSC at the appropriate stage, including on effectiveness, safety, eligibility, affordability and deliverability. Any local decision would sit with DHSC and would need to ensure that access is fair, safe and equitable.
1: A fifth candidate has announced their intention to stand in Garth at this year's House of Keys general election. Aisling Creer is the Vice Chair of Garth Commissioners and has worked as an executive assistant for large companies in the private sector. She lists government spending, healthcare and the Morvanin Wind Farm project among the areas she's most concerned about. The other candidates standing in Garth are Anthony Allen, Sean Bostrom, Daphne Kane and Peter Cameen. Nothing about us without us. That's what an LGBTQ plus charity on the Isle of Man is asking potential candidates for the upcoming general election to commit to. Isle of Pride is hoping those standing will publicly support their calls for a more welcoming, inclusive and safe island. It has five asks, which include campaigning for healthcare for all and education for all. Kat Kelly is from the charity.
3: Allyship is not a passive activity. You need to support us even when it's hard. And we appreciate the efforts that people are already taking. We're not trying to be combative or make dividing lines. We just want support. So we just want people to work together and make the island better.
1: In international news, Buckingham Palace will not be the King's official residence, despite a £370 million refurbishment. That's according to the latest royal accounts, which also show Charles paid nearly £13 million in tax in 2025. At least 235 people are dead and more than 50,000 have been reported missing after back-to-back earthquakes struck Venezuela. Rescue teams are continuing to search. And Manchester City have agreed a deal with Nottingham Forest to sign England midfielder Elliot Anderson. The fee is understood to be £116 million, which would break the club's transfer record. Manx Radio News at 10:03, our next at 11 o'clock. 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
0: £116 million, that's beer money, isn't it?
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0: Dry for the rest of today, sunny spells this morning, mist and fog patches developing this afternoon. Temperatures still warm in the low 20s, light to moderate winds increase slightly this afternoon. Bit of patchy light rain and drizzle overnight and a cloudy and dull start tomorrow.
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7: Immeasurably thick. 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

Loma Faith, Upside Down, and Andreas Johnson with Glorious. And it is glorious. Andy, thank you for your bad joke about enzymes. I can't do that. Morning, Chris, Frank and Jan, listening in Ramsey in the motorhome. It's Bad Joke Friday. 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Thank you. Apparently, says Tony, putting a packet of frozen peas down your pants is a great way to lower your core temperature and to get a lifetime ban from Tesco. This is Jamie Cullum.

0: Quarter past ten, we've got the two Make the Break clues to sort out. 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

Callum Scott, I love you at your worst. But you knew that. Carnaby Street on tomorrow morning with the Isle of Man Railways, if you love your 60s. 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And we're giving away the monthly grand prize from them as well for the comedy candlelight supper with Hyacinth Bucket. On your dial tomorrow morning from 8 o'clock. 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

0: Regard with years and years, hallucination. Jaden Mackle, thank you for your bad joke. I can't do one of them. I can do this one, though. The wife says, have you seen the dog bowl? And the husband says, I didn't know he could.
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0: Chris of Port Erin Pets, this is an oldie. I think this is in the book already. Morning, Chris, do you know the difference between a hippo and a zippo? One's quite heavy and the other's a little lighter.
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0: Okay, we ran you two Make the Break clues this week, and we wanted to know which item or service was being advertised on the telly box. Here's the first one we played.
1: Can't you just smell those Italian wines, suffused with herbs and spices from four continents?
0: Joan Collins, Leonard Rossiter, Cinzano Bianco was the answer, in case you missed the explanation on Wednesday. And, well, here's the one we played you on Wednesday and yesterday.
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0: One of the most infuriating television adverts I have ever remembered seeing. I feel like chicken tonight, like chicken tonight. Yeah, chicken tonight it was. Well done to all of you who got either of those right. You're all in the draw for the bag of purple goodness, and all we've got to do now is find a winner. Hang on. As I dip my hand into the brand tub of answers. Karen and Oliver in Glenvine. Good job, loving it. Purple stuff is yours. We'll have a new one on Monday morning at about 10:30. Aha! Take on me.

0: Lizzo and SZA special, and before that, Aha, Take On Me. Mr. NT and Jonesy have been in touch. Jonesy says, here, Chris, indoors, said last night she'll cook a nice romantic meal for us. And she wants nothing but peace and quiet to make it more cosy. So I took the batteries out the smoke alarm. I've called the ambulance myself. Thank you. Bad Joke Friday continues. I recently won first prize at a fancy dress night with my wasp costume, says Mr. NT. I have to admit I'm still buzzing. And he says, most of my Scrabble tiles have mysteriously disappeared. My guess is the dog's eaten them. He keeps leaving little messages in the garden.
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0: THSL Under the Stairs from the self-titled album Level 42. Turn it on.

Although they're in a barn in the Netherlands at the beginning of next month. Chillfest, back in the UK in July, also at the Discovery Festival. 80s Calling, Kim Wilde's in that, Belinda Carlisle, and all sorts of other people. Radio 2 in the Park in Stirling in September, so they're still busy. 18 minutes to 11. This is Kim Wilde.

Okay, Kim Wilde, you keep me hanging on. V, thank you. Bad Joke Friday. It's a school playground joke. But we'll do it anyway. What do you call James Bond in a bathtub? Bubble 07.

always a pleasure, never a chore, to play George Benson. Love times love. Andy, thank you. Bad joke Friday. Chris, I've just had a can of soda thrown at me, but I'm okay. It was just a soft drink. Got to give those tickets for put your teeth out, it's easy for you to say, Williams. Orchestral Manoeuvres in the Dark. They're playing the Royal Hall at the Villa Marina on the 2nd of September. We're going to give those away at 11:30 this morning, all right? With our friends at Essential Aromas, Fats and Small and M, take us the news time at 11 o'clock.

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0: Oh, it's the England match tomorrow, isn't it? Oh, here we go, all over again. Well, now that the curse of Kane has been lifted, everybody's expected him to score a hat-trick. Well, we'll see, won't we? And as for Scotland, well, looks like they've blown it. 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
1: Manx Radio News at 11 o'clock. Moramai, I'm Lewis Foster. The Isle of Man government is looking into whether access to weight loss medication should be expanded, including the possible future availability of oral treatments on the NHS. The Cabinet Office is said to be considering it as part of its ongoing healthy weight needs assessment. Nick Kay sits on the board of the National Pharmacists Association and is a pharmacist at Kingsley Mooty. He says this type of medication is interesting as it comes with a lot of wraparound care to support those on it.
2: I think it's an important decision to talk about, and I think it's an important thing to consider. But I think also in that consideration, it's not just about that medicine's cost, but that additional care cost, which is quite different to the way in which other medicines are, you know, considered in the way in which they're given.
1: A former MHK is hoping to be able to regain his seat in Garth in September's general election. Martin Perkins is a retired mechanical engineer and was one of the constituency's representatives from 2016 to 2021. If elected, his priorities would be the economy, government accountability and the health service. Also standing in Garth are Anthony Allen, Sean Bostrom, Daphne Kane, Aisling Creer and Peter Cameen. Meanwhile, an LGBTQ plus charity on the island is hoping potential candidates for the upcoming general election will publicly commit to taking steps to make the Isle of Man more welcoming, inclusive and safe for their community. Isle of Pride has come up with 5 asks as part of a pledge it's hoping those standing will publicly support. Kat Kelly is from the charity.
3: Allyship is not a passive activity. You need to support us even when it's hard. And we appreciate the efforts that people are already taking. We're not trying to be combative or make dividing lines. We just want support. So we just want people to work together and make the island better.
1: The general election is taking place on Thursday, the 24th of September. The latest international news this morning, a Saudi doctor's been sentenced to life in prison for killing 6 people and injuring hundreds more by driving a car into a Christmas market in Germany. Prosecutors say the man planned the attack, which took place in 2024 in Magdeburg, over several weeks. Despite renovation costs totalling more than almost £370 million, the King and Queen won't be moving into Buckingham Palace. That's according to the royal accounts, which also show Charles has paid £30 million in tax since becoming monarch. The UK government providing £2 million to help search and rescue teams in Venezuela after 2 earthquakes hit the country. At least 235 people have been confirmed dead and thousands are injured. And the UK Prime Minister's resisting calls from his Home Secretary to sack an immigration minister over an article she says was out of step with government policy. Mike Tapp says he won't be intimidated after writing in The Times that foreign care workers should be exempt from plans to tighten settlement rules. Manx Radio News at 3 minutes past 11, our next at midday. 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
0: Mist and fog patches developing this afternoon around southern and western parts of the island. Temperature's still warm in the low 20s. Pretty good. Winds freshening up this afternoon. Cloudy and a dull start tomorrow. Low clouds and mist patches at first. Will become brighter later, though.
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7: This is absolute tosh.

are the Cranberries with Dreams. And Black Box, right on time. Bad Joke Friday continues. Baz says, yeah, morning, Chris. I feel sorry for anyone working in Greggs in this weather. They must be baking in there.

0: 1999, a memory from Blur. Coffee and TV. I haven't shared those two pleasures for nearly 2 years now because of Griffin the Great. I can't sit and watch TV and drink a cup of coffee at the same time without making, or without him making, an absolute mess of the living room.
1: 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On Thursday, the 24th of September, you'll get to have your say on who should represent you in the House of Keys for the next 5 years. 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How they feel about wind farms? 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Or how they plan to tackle government efficiency? 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

0: Cardigans with Love Fall and Bruno Mars, Grenade. Richard's in Derbyshire says, "Oi, Chris, can you please give me advance warning the next time you're going to play Black Box? I almost put my Bluetooth speaker into low Earth orbit until I realised I can just turn it down. While I don't want to cause any trouble to you woofers, mate."
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2: Do you know? This manor is turning into an open-air lunatic asylum.
3: Sarah in a hot onken. Doctor, I've swallowed a roll of photographic film. Said the doctor. Let's hope nothing develops. Oh, there you go. Spadge says, Chris, could you play a bit of Foo Fighters to get me ready for Anfield tomorrow? No.
4: The Chris Williams snip of the hit with Essential Aromas.
3: Did you get it this week? Oh. OK, we've got to find a winner of the two tickets for Orchestra Manoeuvres in the Dark at the Villa Marina on the 2nd of August. We're giving them away with our friends at Essential Aromas. And let me wish Essential Aromas in Peel all the very best for the future for Sian and her other half, who are moving on to Pastures New. And I'd just like to thank you. They've been with us since the start of the morning show, this the most recent reincarnation of my career on this radio station. Nearly 2 years ago, and it's been an absolute pleasure to work with you. If you didn't get it, you'll kick yourself. Oh, no, of course it was. Of course it was.
5: When I wake up, well, I know I'm gonna be the man who wakes up next to you.
3: Ooh.
5: When I go out, yeah, I know
3: Craig and Charlie Reid.
5: I'm gonna be the man who goes
3: it's the Wee Proclaimers.
5: If I get drunk,
3: you go to the gig at the Villa. Apparently it was really good. Not only because they were on top form, but also because people were nattering all the way through it. There you are, the snip of the hit. I'm going to be 500 miles. And it's the last snip of the hit for the time being. Next week, the triumphant return of a breakfast show competition we ran 110 years ago on this radio station called What's in My Hand? And there's a clue in the title. Right. Okay, let's find a winner then. Orchestra Manoeuvres in the Dark tickets go to Pam in Ramsey. Well done, Pam. Congratulations. We'll be in touch and you can collect your tickets from the box office on the night. They'll have your name on them. The 2nd of August, have a fantastic time. Let us know how you get on, all right? Hamming Onken, congratulations.

hallelujah and praise the Lord. Brother Wallace, that's new. It's called Let's Get Together. Tony on Dartmoor, on the subject of photographic film, he says, I swallowed a roll film once too. The doctor was very negative.

There's no doubt it's my life. It's all going on this weekend on the island. We've got supercars over. Welcome to the Isle of Man, and I hope you're enjoying the weather. And we've got a load of scooters over as well. There's a big scooter, well, not reunion, but a bit of a scooter rally going on. So look out for the Lambrettas and the Vespas and the Ferraris and the Lotus. And the Lamborghinis. And the TVRs. TVR? Who said that? Quarter to 11, Alex is on the Manning line after the 12 o'clock news.

0: tell you what, she's still got it, hasn't she, at the age of 73. Chaka Khan, Snoop Dogg, Boogie's in My Soul. That's a brand new single from her and him.
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0: Have a great weekend. Thank you for your company. Be back in the morning for Carnaby Street from 8 for 60s, 2 hours. Join us then if you can. Alex is next after the news.

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0: Chris Williams, thank you very much for the morning show. Back tomorrow for your weekly 60s fix in Carnaby Street at 8 o'clock. Right, man in line, open line on another glorious day. Thankfully not as hot as it was yesterday, but it's still beautiful out there across our island. Give me a call on whatever topic is getting your goat today. Do you think weight loss medication should be expanded, including treatments on the NHS? That and the Balfane roundabout. Does it have a contingency built into that budget? All coming up in the next hour.
1: Thanks, Radio News at 12 midday. Fast to my good afternoon, I'm Simon Richardson. Relieved, that's the feeling of a local business following the delay to works on Balfane roundabout. This week, the Infrastructure Minister confirmed at a House of Keys sitting that the traffic system will now cost more than £2 million and could finish in the 2027-28 financial year. Charles Simpson is a director at Kingsley Mooty. He says he has concerns about the disruption the project will cause.
2: And mainly because I wasn't too impressed with the department's plans going to that one-way system through Ballasalla, Balfane and down to the south of the island. I thought it would be very problematic for a lot of our patients and customers that come and see us on a daily basis. This is actually a good thing, I think, for businesses that are based in Balfane.
1: The greatest gift ever given to Castletown will be celebrating its 130th anniversary, starting with a reenactment march. That's from the chair of the commissioners, Tony Brown, who says Paulson Park is important to the town and will be marking the occasion by recreating the protest which led to the land being given to the town. Sunday's event is free, running from 1 p.m. until 5 p.m. and will feature various attractions, including games, Manx dancing, as well as a treasure hunt and art activities by Manx Birdlife. He adds that the future of the park is in the hands of the local authority, but will aim to keep it free and available for residents and visitors.
3: I mean, we get people who are either locals or visitors come off the train and they see the park and go down into the park. We have families who have picnics with their children in the park, and of course it's used for some of a couple of the major events for Castletown. So it's relatively well used. It's a lovely place. It's just a nice safe place for people to come and enjoy.
1: A former MHK is hoping to be able to regain his seat in Garth in September's general election. Martin Perkins is a retired mechanical engineer and was one of the constituency's representatives from 2016 to 2021. If elected, his priorities would be the economy, government accountability and the health service. Also standing in Garth are Anthony Allen, Sean Bostrom, Daphne Kane, Ashlyn Creer and Peter Kameen. Former Isle of Man tennis star Billy Harris has found out who he'll face in the opening round of Wimbledon 2026. The 31-year-old has been drawn against 19th seed Karen Khachanov in the first round of this year's gentlemen's singles. International headlines now. The UK's Department of Health has condemned hospital staff who inappropriately accessed the records of a boy injured by a crocodile. The three-year-old's recovering at Adam Brooks in Cambridge after ending up in a zoo's reptile enclosure last week. And despite a near £370 million refit, the King and Queen will never live at Buckingham Palace. That's confirmed in royal accounts, which also state the core funding of the monarchy will jump to £100 million a year by 2027-28. Those are the news headlines. It's 3 minutes past 12. There'll be more at 1. In the meantime, keep up to date by following Manx Radio on social media or going to manxradio.com.
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0: Thanks so much there, Simon. Another glorious day out there, quite frankly. Dry with sunny spells. Temperatures still warm in the mid-20s and moderate winds increasing fresh to strong from the south later this afternoon. Mainly fair overnight, cloudy towards the end of the night, and it's going to be a cloudy and dull start to tomorrow. So back to the normal weather. Low cloud, mist possible at first. Temperatures still around 21 degrees Celsius, though, but outbreaks of rain tomorrow night. And Sunday, largely dry and sunny as well, but temperatures around about 18, so a bit more bearable for the people who don't like the heat. Sunset this evening is 5 to 10, and sunrise in the morning is 10 to 5.
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0: Well, Faster Mike, good afternoon. Friday afternoon. Yes, we've reached the end of the week together. And it's another lovely day. Hey, starting on a positive. Man in line through until 1 o'clock. Alex in the chair. It's an open line. As usual, you can text or message us on WhatsApp to 166177. However, it's a phone-in programme, so it's much more fun to have a chinwag with you. On any topic that might be in the news. So the government is considering whether access to weight loss medication should be expanded, including the possible future availability of treatments on the NHS. What's your thoughts on this weight loss treatment? Or, apparently relieved is the word from a business responding to the announcement that work on the roundabout in the south of the island won't be completed for over a year. Yes, that is the response down there regarding the Balfane roundabout connecting up the Ballasalla bypass. Crikey, we can't do the simple things easily, can we? So, what's your thoughts on it? The fact that we might not even get the Ballasalla bypass open until 2028. And it's not because of the people who built the bypass, it's because of the increase in price. And I'd like to know, Mr. Thomas, Mr. Smith, Mr. Cluett, yes, the political members of the Treasury, are you adding a 50% bias to the contingency bias to the at the roundabout of Balfane as well? Or do we just pick and choose on those projects? I'd love to hear from them. We won't, I'm pretty sure, but we'd love to know. So do get in touch at 66 13 68 if you've got any comments on that. Sue is on the line, first of all, this afternoon. Hello, Sue. How are you?
1: Hi, Alex. I'm fine. Thank you very much. I wanted to have a look at this discussion about putting the weight loss drugs through the NHS.
0: Yes.
1: I mean, I think it's the wrong way of going around it. We've already got a struggling NHS system, and those weight loss drugs, from what I've heard from callers to the man in line, they cost tens of thousands of pounds. So I really think putting that extra burden on the NHS is not the correct thing to do. I mean, there are dietitians and nutritionists on the island that cost an awful lot less than £10,000, and they would be able to guide a person towards how to eat properly, how to lose the weight, the best nutrition that they can get and everything like that. And if the person has that through the NHS, say I am using a nutritionist at the moment, and my three sessions with them is just under £400. So it is an awful lot less than giving something that's tens of thousands of pounds. And also going through a dietitian and a nutritionist, it doesn't have the health effects that I've heard that some of these weight loss products have. I mean, the pharmacist chap who comes onto Man in Line, he's been on one of them, and he said that you have to take the responsibility that there could be quite a detrimental effect on your health. It can have quite devastating effects on some of your internal organs. So it's one of those balancing things, but I just think that there are better ways of doing this. The NHS, as far as I'm concerned, as far as I see it, is a life-saving thing. And yes, to some people who are morbidly obese, having a weight loss injection would possibly save their lives. But I wouldn't want to see it as a carte blanche invitation for people to eat whatever they want to eat, go to the doctor, say, oh, I'm obese, can I have the injection, please? I know it won't be as simple as that, and it's as straightforward as that.
0: I mean, in fairness, I should pick you up on the points there that you can't and you wouldn't be able to just walk in and say, I'm morbidly obese, that you have to meet a certain criteria of being overweight and obese. Your point there, though, that one of the positives that they push out about the weight loss drugs is that whilst you say, the NHS is under strain, but the NHS is under strain for a lot of conditions that are caused by people who are obese and have unhealthy lifestyles. So if in the long term it cuts down the costs on having to treat huge amounts of conditions to do with heart disease, that's one of the biggest ones in there, and certain types of cancers, is it not a case that overall the benefits of offering this to stave off other conditions could be the way they look at it and say, actually, it'll cost us, I think, from what I've heard from friends and from Nick at Kingsley Mooty, it's around about £150, £200 a month for these jabs is cheaper than having to treat people later on with much more serious conditions.
1: Yeah, but then aren't you robbing Peter to pay Paul? So you're looking at putting an awful lot of money into long-term health. It might be £250 a month, but I think your chap from Kingsley Mooty has been on it for about a year and a half. So when you start adding up those things, again, the emphasis on our national health system. Our national health system is there to save lives, yes, but not for constantly just rectifying people's lifestyles. And
0: well, I mean, in theory, Sue, that's your opinion, because really there's lots of stuff under the NHS that if it's just to save lives, we'd only have an A&E department, really. In terms of maintaining people's lifestyles, conditions, there's lots that's covered by the NHS. And this is obviously a wider topic in terms of, you know, my late father was on heart disease medicine for 30 years before his heart finally gave out. And that would have been far more expensive than weight loss drugs in earlier life, and there are many other people in the same sort of fashion. So there, I would imagine that what they will weigh up, and I'm not putting words in their mouth, but the government will weigh up whether if we spend I don't know, £1 million a year, I'm just picking any old figure, £1 million a year on weight loss drugs, and in 5 years that's predicted that we will have, you know, £10 million worth of savings not having to cover this. Surely, well, you say Peter to rob Paul, that's true, but do you think if it works out in that balance, it would be worth putting it on the NHS?
1: In some cases, yes. Mm. In some cases, maybe. But with reference to your father being on heart tablets and heart medication, then that is what I consider in my world a life-saving condition, a life-saving medication. But I think my point of this call is to say that there are other ways, cheaper ways, better ways of doing this. And I think that dreaded word of education, of teaching people from the start, instead of allowing our population, which is growing in size because they're eating processed foods and ready-made foods and things all the time that are high in preservatives and high in fat, then to get a better message over to people about how to eat properly and to maintain a healthy weight, a healthy lifestyle, a healthy living on their dinner plate would be better, in my view.
0: Why do you think that people don't listen, though, Sue? Because the healthy eating message has been around since I was a kid, and I'm blatantly getting far too old now. But that what you're proposing is true, and people should have a healthy, balanced diet, do more exercise. None of these messages are new, yet it's obviously not working. We have, especially in the Western world, you know, more obesity than ever. And these jabs seem to be working. They've worked for a lot of people, and they are solving, to a degree, an obesity crisis. Why, you know, how do we get it to work? Because obviously, the idea of this balanced diet, and you're doing it, as you say, the correct way, you're going through a nutritionist, but the general population as a whole don't seem to be taking on board the, you know, 5 pieces of fruit and veg a day, etc., and the healthy living.
1: Yeah, I mean, the 5 pieces of fruit and veg a day depends on what your digestive system is like, whether that is good or bad for you. And that's why people need to go and see nutritionists and dietitians, because as a ballpark figure, 5 pieces of fruit and veg a day isn't always the best thing. But I don't know what to say, really, to get my view over as well as I could. But I just think these weight loss jabs, it's been documented that once people stop using them, once they've lost the weight, then the weight goes back on because they're not having the jabs. Mm. So it's one of those snowball effects, isn't it? That you take it, you lose the weight, you stop taking it, you gain the weight, you take it to lose the weight, et cetera. So it's an ongoing cost.
0: Yeah.
1: It is an ongoing cost. And I just think people need, there is far too much processed food out there. There is far too much ready sort of all yum yum food that people enjoy. I mean, I work in a supermarket. I see it all the time. I put the stuff on the shelves and I see all of these burgers and the sausages and the cream cakes and the yummy stuff that people will go to because that's what their bodies enjoy eating.
0: Mm.
1: So it's got to really start from the very beginning and help people to understand that if they keep eating all this rubbish, it is going to have a detrimental effect. And then it's down to them. You know, it's them, and it shouldn't be up to the NHS to pick up that bill that they have chosen a lifestyle that has enabled them to eat like that, to put the weight on. I know not everybody puts weight on because of what they eat, but it's just one of those things, Alex. I just think it's the wrong thing to do in burdening the NHS with that amount of money to stop people being obese.
0: No, good. It's lovely to hear from you, Sue. Thank you very much. And I enjoy having a bit of a debate. And yeah, I know you work in a supermarket. You see some idiots in there sometimes in onesies on a Sunday night after they've dropped their mother off, don't you? I'm saying no more. I couldn't imagine who that person would have been.
1: No.
0: Lovely to speak to you, Sue. Have a great weekend.
1: And you, Alex. Cheers.
0: Take care. Bye. Yes, I once dropped my mum off in Ramsey and then had to pop to the supermarket where Sue works. And yes, I was dressed in my onesie and she pointed it out. It's 12:15. So what's your opinion? You know, do the there are very few drugs in the world that do not have a negative, okay, or a side effect of some sort. And all drugs do cost money. So in terms of weight loss, do the benefits outweigh the negatives? Because that's the same with everything. Every decision that is made, especially big controversial ones, it can go for weight loss drugs, it can do wind farms off the island, everything else. There's a positive and a negative to it, and you have to weigh up which one wins, your pros and your cons list. I'd love to hear your opinion. 66 13 68. Here he is, the man who's been reaping in electricity today in the sun. Mr. Quirk, how much are you generating today?
2: I've got 90% of my batteries, and the washing was done yesterday, so all the energy was used, and we topped it up this morning.
0: Excellent, Quirky.
2: So, I'd love to talk to you sometime about that, but I want to get on to the scooters around the island.
0: Okay.
2: And I bumped to a load of guys this morning from the scooter organisation. They're all over. There's a guy coming from somewhere in France as well, and I just wonder where we could give some praise to those individuals. Now, TTV is gone, but now the scooters are here. And it's great to see them. Do you know, I remember them donkeys years ago. You mean when they used to come here, used to have the scooter rallies and so forth. Do you remember the cycling events?
0: Yes. Many, many moons ago, yes.
2: You know, and it didn't cost a fortune, did they? They were quite reasonable, I would think.
0: No, but these things...
2: But I wanted to have a little whinge as well.
0: Well, these things, before you do, David, these are things that used to be organised by the Tourist Board. This is when we had a dedicated... It wasn't just an offshoot bit of the Department for Enterprise where you had a few people behind a desk. There was a Tourist Board and they had staff that went out and did stuff and organised stuff and weren't sat behind the desk all day just promoting websites and things. And that was disbanded. It was got rid of, wasn't it?
2: And do you remember you sent the competitions to Mr. Kelly in the Isle of Man?
0: Oh, yes. Oh, now you're going back. Yes, crikey, you're going back.
2: I remember Clifford Irving talking when I was a young lad regarding the mermaid hunt. Remember? I think he put up 500 quid or something like that if anybody could catch a mermaid in the Isle of Man.
0: Yeah.
2: And that's still available, I think.
0: Well, I was going to say, you haven't found one yet, have you?
2: No, but I'm still looking. Last weekend, this is the whinge. Last weekend, we had a load of players over from the Liverpool area and who played great football, and it cheered up on the Saturday. Friday was miserable, but picking some of the people up at the airport and going past the roundabout, which made me to two things, is what's going on with the roundabout? We're talking about a bit of coal tar. I'm sure Dandara, when they built their other bit and the link road through, could have topped that off with tarmac and sealed it. Anyway, I'm not an expert on it. But even the airport looked dowdy.
0: Mm.
2: Do you know what I mean? The flowers, when it used to be nice and a bit of colour, and it's not there. Does anybody care now in government?
0: Well, that is the point, actually. And I was thinking this yesterday, because the Isle of Man looks dowdy. Okay, it looks like no one maintains it. It looks like no one cares. It was lovely to see so many people on Douglas Beach yesterday, because we don't really use Douglas Beach anymore. I was cycling on there last night, and I looked around and thought, crikey, this prom's tatty. The paving and the walkway is an absolute disgrace. You know, anyone in the... I mean, I know it's almost a national sport to kick the DOI, but actually, sometimes, they deserve it. The state of the promenade is disgusting. We don't seem to care. And when I'm down at the Gradle Railway, people turn up and say, oh, it's lovely what you do, and the attention to detail. And you sit there going, why does no one else seem to have an attention to detail just to make things look nice?
2: And it was good last night, wasn't it, bringing that traction engine through?
0: Oh, yes, it's just made its way up the prom. You can't miss it.
2: It was slow.
0: It's definitely very loud. So, you know, you've been, in the halls of power previously. Yeah. What is it? There doesn't seem to be anyone in Tynwald who ever stands up now. In the days of, you know, your Mars Walkers and your Tony Browns, and they were proud of the island. They used to insist that we maintained it. Doesn't seem to, that national pride of the island doesn't seem to be there anymore.
2: It's not there, and I don't know. It's fairly simple to do. And it's easier, and it doesn't cost a fortune. You look at how many organisations, sporting organisations, throughout the summer and winter, organise events there. Mm. And how much help do we get from this government? Not a lot. I'm led to believe, and that's only a rumour, and maybe somebody come on, maybe the Minister of Education will come on saying, we're not going to do now the AstroTurf at the bowl, the 3G pitch. That's only a rumour. But sometimes these rumours start and they get legs, don't they, when they've got no money?
0: Yeah, because it was in the budget, wasn't it, that Chris Thomas presented that the bowl was getting new AstroTurf. So we will wait and see for that one. But, yeah.
2: Okay, mate.
0: Lovely. Thanks, David. Lovely to speak to you. Have a good weekend.
2: Bye
0: to David Quirk there. Yes, producing lots of electricity. Good old David. Right, let's have a look through some of your comments coming in whilst we get to the calls. John has been on saying, Alex, I'm on the Manjaro monthly jabs. It's between £175 and £250-ish per month. You have to be morbidly obese to be prescribed it. I've tried all sorts of diet fads and it's not as simple as just eating sensibly. There are adverts saying it's a disease, which I guess it kind of is. But to do nothing leads to worse health and a bigger drain on the NHS. This is the opposing view to what Sue was saying earlier. We spend millions on stopping people smoking due to the known side effects. Being overweight is equally a problem. I'd say it should be on the NHS, but until it is, I'll pay because my health means more to me. Thank you, John, for that comment. That is the point. People are... I know there is a distinct, you know, connection between how much you put into your mouth and the size of your waist. However, some people are genetically more predisposed to being larger and overweight than others. We all know that friend who can stuff 55 cheesecakes down the gullet and eat crisps, chocolates, the whole lot, and still say stick thin. And that's their metabolism and that's the way they work. And then, you know, I'm a person who almost, you know, can sniff a cream cake at 200 yards and suddenly I found myself a stone heavier. So there is that element. So, John, I sympathise there. Gaz has sent in saying, this is regarding the election, actually. We don't really have a party political system on the Isle of Man. Some constituencies in Garth have already got 5 or 6 declared independent candidates. Each candidate will have a core of supporters, and if neutral votes are then spread across the candidates, we're likely to get MHKs with a few hundred votes representing 85,000 people and probably another dysfunctional government. In fairness, Gaz, just to correct there, the MHKs, they might get a few hundred votes and get win. They don't represent 85,000 people. Obviously, the way democracy works, they represent their constituency. But I get your point. It's the fact that you can get a small collective of 24 people in the House of Keys that the minority of the population has voted for. So, yeah, there is a point there. Thank you to Fran, who says, I think those former MHKs looking to get back into Tynwald for another well-paid 5 years of achieving zilch should be banned from doing so. If they failed once before and been paid off with an obscene golden handshake, that should be an end to this money grab scheme. Well, once again, Fran, your opinion, obviously, but anyone is able to stand just because you don't get fired for the job, you just don't get re-elected. So, if they lost a previous election, there's no reason not to be able to stand again. When you say of achieving zilch, well, that's in your opinion, because I'm sure they will come back with a record of what they have achieved. And when you say if they failed once more, can you define failure for me? Because once again, it's your opinion. And the golden handshake, I presume that the obscene golden handshake is the, is it 6 months' salary? I think 6 months' salary they get if they lose an election. I'll have to check on that one. I haven't got the facts to hand on that one. Thank you very much to Texter 696, who says, weight loss. The question is, would the government or Manx Care pay for extra food for skinny people? That's an interesting way of putting it. I mean, let's be honest, we do pay benefits to people who, you know, can't afford a certain level of being able to feed, clothe and home themselves. So I see where you're going with that. Tom on text saying, surely a concrete cap to seal the tarmac and a tin of white paint would suffice when it comes to the roundabout at Balathane. Well, you'd think so, wouldn't you? In fairness, I would love to know the answer, and if anyone can tell us, that Dandara had to build the roundabout at the top end of the Balasala bypass. Did they have any coal tar problems there, or did they just deal with them? And this is just civil servants being over-bureaucratic, over-regulated as usual, and making a big deal out of nothing just because they like to be in charge of things. Well, I'd like to know. Right, let's get straight to the phones. And Andrew is on the line. Hello, Andrew. Good afternoon. How are you?
3: Hi, Alex. Good day to you. Does anyone care? I think I heard you say earlier.
0: Yep, pretty much.
3: And obviously, and I know he's not too well maybe just at the moment, but Mr. Tim Krugel, DOI Minister, does he care about the footpath and pavement between the west and east gates to Cooley Ree Reserve at St John's? The whole curbing has just failed. There's, in some places, there's no curbing. The footpath is sliding into the road. The vegetation is overgrowing onto the footpath. And this has been logged, Alex. So it is on the register of items with the DOI report line. And I've now called them three times, I think it is, in the last 6 months. Nothing has happened. Tynwald Day is so quickly approaching now. And actually, that footpath is pretty much impassable if you're in a wheelchair, to get wheelchair access to the western gate, or if you've got mobility issues or you've got children with a buggy. It's actually, just in my opinion, dangerous.
0: And not only that,
3: negligence here from the DOI. And if there's an accident, which I, you know, it's not beyond the realms of imagination that at night time somebody walks there, trips and falls into the road.
0: Well, you mentioned there, Andrew, in terms of the state of the roads and the pavements in St John's, it's not the only place, is it? This seems to be almost across the island. We don't seem to care of our infrastructure. And that report system that the DOI champion all the time, I can tell you now, at the top of the Groundle Cottage Holiday Cottage Road, there is a tree that snapped and blew off in the last storm and is resting right above the road. I've reported it three times. And it's still there. Nothing's getting done about it. They seem to be, you know, report it, and you know, you're told to report it, but nothing seems to get done, does it?
3: Well, exactly. But things that are like dangerous to life, you would think they would actually do something about. But here we've got something where at night time there's no street lighting there. Somebody could easily fall into the road, stumble, fall into the road. It's dangerous. It's negligence on the behalf of the DOI, whoever it is, to have not sent a team out to deal with it. And so that footpath, I believe, should be closed because it's just in such a dangerous state.

0: But
1: as you said, they're all sat behind the desk. They're all sat behind the desks, not doing anything, just filling out whatever bits of stuff they want to do to make it look as though they've got an empire. And the same as I mentioned the other day about the chemists having to sign up to a contract and everything, and how much is it going to cost, and who's going to man it, and it's just another bit of power grab, an empire building by somebody.
0: Well, in terms of the DOI, the Chief Minister, Alfred Cannon, promised us that was going to get broken up. It was too big a department, and nothing seems to have happened. Why do you think that is? Is it too big and powerful to actually... Because it gets criticised. We never get much of a defence as to why things aren't happening. We just get told there's not enough money. And you sit there and go, well, do things that are important. You know,
1: How about this roundabout at Balfane and the horse tram tracks? Curiously, or maybe coincidentally, they both signed about the same sort of price. And they both seem to be probably on the same timeline. So in my little conspiracy theory mind, what's going to happen is the DOI will bring both schemes to Tynwald at the same time, and it's going to cost X amount for all of these, but we don't have this money. Can you choose one or the other?
0: Well, we will wait and see, Andrew, as to whether that plays out.
1: Yeah.
0: Anyway, thanks very much for your call. Alrighty. Great to chat to you. Cheers.
1: Bye.
0: Now, Andrew asked a very good question there. And Minister Tim Crookle, I know the Minister is quite media shy, but actually, do you care? There's a phone line available, 66 13 68. Tell us, okay? You're accountable to the people. You're paid by the people. We'd like to know, why is it that the island looks so tatty? Why can't you weed things? Why is a footpath alongside Tynwald Hill ahead of our national day where we should be proud of our island and the footpaths are crumbling? Okay, we'd love to know. Thank you very much to former DOI Minister Michelle Haywood's dropped me a line saying Alex, coal tar was put under the roads during the early part of the 20th century. It will only be found under older roads. Dandara built their part of the road across a field, so definitely no coal tar there. Just to interject there, Michelle, my point was the roundabout at the top of that road, not the new road. The roundabout they built at the top of the road required an old road to be dug up. Where did the coal tar from there go? Because they managed it. Because that was part of the upper section. So what happened to the coal tar on the old road when they installed that new roundabout that had to be dug up? That's the question. But she continues, DOI has the difficult task of dealing with the coal tar under the existing roundabout, although some work has been done to stop the flooding issue. A better fix is needed, so the old roundabout has to be dug up. The coal tar waste will have to be carefully handled and properly dealt with so that the risk posed by coal tar, a known cancer-causing material, aren't imposed on workers and the public. Well, yeah, and the argument from us is that if this was private, if this was a commercial operation, you'd have found a solution by now. Just saying. Okay, so that's the point. Why is it taking so long? Get people from behind desks, maybe get them into doing some work. That's that was Andrew's message before. I'd love to know your comments on it. You know, do you think we're being unfair and challenging there or not? 66 13 68. Right, we're going to have a quick chat with Elizabeth just after this.
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4: Manx Radio's Man in Line through till 1 o'clock, and Elizabeth is on the line. Good afternoon, Elizabeth.
5: Good afternoon to you too. I've just been looking at the street map of Douglas to try and find out exactly where this street is that I'm talking about. But some years ago, there was a hole in the ground, and it's not far from Spring Gardens. There was across the road from Spring Gardens, there used to be a Boy Scouts hut, which the building is still there.
4: Yeah.
5: Yeah. And there is a pole going down just by the road, and it tells you how long you've got to park, blah, blah, blah. Mm. But there was a hole there by the pole, and water coming up out of it in great amounts. And it turned out that it is spring water.
4: Oh, right.
5: But the fact is, I rang the water board years ago, and I said to them, look, can't you put a standpipe or something so people can have fresh spring water instead of buying bottled water, which means plastic everywhere, you know.
4: Mm.
5: And this water was pure, really pure, because I went up, took a bucket, took a jug, and put some, and looked at it through a glass jug, and it was as clear as crystal. Beautiful cold. And what they did was, they came, instead of putting a standpipe there or something so people could use the water, they just lobbed a load of cement on top of it, and now the water is coming through again, and it's just running down the road. Well, you'd think with this heat we're having, it's going to dry up the reservoirs, you're going to need water, and people's going to turn to buying bottled water. Well, why should they have to when they've got fresh water just up there, a few streets away from where I live?
4: I see your point, Elizabeth. I'd imagine, obviously, and we don't encourage people just to go and drinking water that comes out of stream, because if it was natural spring water that, you know, you're not sure if there's any toxins in it, if it's managed to mix with anything underground. So it probably would have to go through some filtration or testing process. But, if there is a natural spring somewhere, you'd surely want to harness it, wouldn't you?
5: Precisely. I mean, you know, years ago they used to have a roundy thing with made of metal, and there was a tap on it, and it was over a spring, wasn't it? And you turned it on, you got spring water. But that water, all they did was put a cement over it, and now it started to come out of the ground again, and it's just running down into the grid, you know?
4: Mm.
5: It's such a waste of pure, clean water.
4: Good point. Okay, well, thank you, Elizabeth, for that, bringing it to our attention, and see if anyone else is aware of that spring water. But thank you for your opinion on that one.
5: Thank you.
4: Have a lovely day. Bye. Brilliant to talk to Elizabeth about that. Yeah, I mean, we obviously do have reservoirs. Do we tap any natural springs? Do you know of any other natural springs on the island? I'd be fascinated to know if you know of any. Please do get in touch. Howard's been waiting patiently on the lines. It's nice to have so many busy lines today. Hello, Howard, how are you?
6: Hi, Alex. Just going back to your natural springs.
4: Yes.
6: For many, many years, I worked at Manx Petroleums.
4: Mm.
6: And where the tank farm is, on the cliff face, that was before I joined the company, somebody had built a brick tank.
4: Oh.
6: And the spring water used to come down through there, summer and winter. And even in the summer, today's weather otherwise, the water would be ice cold and crystal clear. And we used to use it for the tea because the water coming through the main pipework, well, it was undrinkable. And there was a little ladder going over the bund wall into where this tank was. We used to take the tap out on a regular basis, release that water, clean it, and put the tap back in.
4: Mm.
6: And it came from Douglas Head. It probably came down past Manx Radio. But I don't, well, they've got modern facilities down there now, of course,
4: yeah.
6: But I wouldn't want to be drinking that because of all the excavation work that's been done up Douglas Head. You don't know, and you're right in what you say, you don't know what toxins are getting into spring water these days.
4: No.
6: But that water was crystal clear, and I'm led to believe that doctors used to recommend that people could come down and get that water to bathe their eyes.
4: Oh, wow.
6: Yeah. Now, somebody might come on and tell me that is still there, but that's all we had down there for drinking water, suitable drinking water, shall I say, for the tea or coffee or whatever, and it was beautiful.
4: Oh, good stuff.
6: It says, summer and winter, it was ice cold. But what I come on for...
4: Go on.
6: Basically, when David was on earlier, he was saying, and you did, about the tourist board.
4: Mm.
6: Now, one of your, yours and Andy's regular contributors, he was a member of the tourist board here on the island. His father had a business here on the island, and he used to go away on behalf of the tourist board selling the island. This is Brian Stoll.
4: Oh, yes, yes.
6: And David probably knows this because Brian was also one of the Onkin Village commissioners.
4: Mm-hmm.
6: There was Brian Stoll, and as you were saying, Leonard Bond, and I'll probably be corrected here, but I went to school with this chap, Harry Marland, and I think he was involved with that tourist board. Now, they were a dedicated team, along with a lot of other people within the group, who were dedicated to selling the Isle of Man.
4: Yes.
6: Now, as you rightly say, we're only another desk in an office somewhere, and they'll be filling the day in. And, you know, the steam packets are advertised on the television.
4: And the adverts, the steam packet adverts make the island look fantastic. I mean, whoever's doing the steam packets advertising is doing an amazing job.
6: Yeah. Well, I remember somebody's voice to give the safety notices on board the steam packet.
4: Can't imagine who that was, Howard. Can't imagine.
6: I wonder. But anyway, connected with that, they were saying about the airport, how dismal it is.
4: Mm.
6: But the airport was the window of the island. The minute you got off that plane and you walked in through, collected your bags, and you came outside, that was your first impression of the island. And they had a dedicated gardening team down there. Now, I think it did change over to contractors, and they're only there to make money out of it.
4: Yeah.
6: They don't have anybody that loves the job. I met one of the chaps yesterday who used to be in that team down there, and he was a gardener, or, well, he could still be a gardener. Plus, you come off the boat, and you go onto the promenade, and the first thing you do is hit the series of bumps right where the Villiers Hotel is, where it's collapsing.
4: Yeah.
6: It took 70 years for that promenade to get the state it was in. The present situation has taken 3 years to get in a worse state, and £35 million, £36 million later, and the promenade has fallen to pieces. So,
4: just to put you right on that, it was 25 million, just in case they think we're over-egging the pudding. But still, 25 million, and it's failed
6: within... It's a lot of money.
4: Yeah.
6: It's a lot of money for 3 years. You divide that. It started breaking up 18 months. And I remember when they supposed to have handed over, they had 900 snags to rectify before they... officially handed over. We never found out how many of them were completed.
4: Well, do you remember the cracks in the red concrete, which they investigated? They were all still there. They've just left them. They've just given up.
6: Yeah. Well, there was a serious dip in the red concrete over by the Empress, and you had to avoid that. There was a pothole. They did fix that after a long period of time, but there are several appeared the other end now, over the Queen's Promenade end.
4: Yeah.
6: But again, like Elizabeth was saying, that promenade was full of natural springs. Anybody that went onto the beach in the previous times, there was seawater coming out through the seawall. It was ordinary, a natural spring running down the cliff faces. But it's somewhere, and Andrew, just to agree with your previous callers, there is somebody sitting at a desk pushing a piece of paper around, and they'll drive round. They've got over 1,000 vehicles now, the DOI, and that, you know, they're driving round all day, but they never get out of them. They don't see what's going on, and they're not worried about the vehicles because they don't own them. So if they get broken, they just get fixed. You know, it's get out of the office and get some of your own staff on there. Dedicate the Villa Marina is a classic example. Again, contractors, the gardens. I heard the other day from somebody, they said they're a shambles. Well, I know they are. because again, contractors putting new plants in,
4: yeah,
6: and not looking after them.
4: Okay.
6: So that's my rant over for the day anyway.
4: Brilliant stuff. Thank you, Howard. Always lovely to hear you having a bit of a rant, and I'm sure many people agree with you. So thank you very much for your call. Let's quickly go through some of your messages coming in, because I've also got Julian and Tony on the line who are waiting very patiently. Texter 280 says, these jabs definitely make you lose weight, but if you can't learn to exercise and eat healthily, the weight will simply go back on. The government would be better promoting healthy eating and exercise, discounted or free if necessary. That's true, but the government do. Public health have been promoting this for decades, yet it's not working. Because, let's be honest, if I put to you that the government are telling you to do something, do you naturally turn around and do as you're told when it comes to what the government says? Because we all are quite reluctant normally, aren't we? Texter 345, with regards to the fat loss jab on the NHS, give them one course, get obese again, pay yourself, or it's your own fault, you put it back on. Okay. H has been on the text saying, it's all very well dieting and exercise, but hormonal and other changes as you get older can slow your metabolism to almost a standstill. This applies particularly to women once their estrogen has diminished. This is largely ignored and women are left struggling to maintain a healthy weight and shape apart from those who are naturally slim. Far more research and information needs to be gathered to help women deal with this. That's a very good point, is what I was saying before, that, you know, that it's not just about the food that you put in your gob. Texter 915 has something similar, saying the NHS needs to address free HRT for the 50% of the world's population who suffer debilitating symptoms through perimenopause and menopause. Women's health in general requires substantial investment before they consider offering fat jabs on the NHS. And yes, I've piled on weight, not through my bad diet, but taking HRT, which I need to function every day. Thank you to Texter 004, who says, I watched a guy on Facebook start in a gym. He must have been 26 stone. He filmed his progress of doing weights, running, eating healthy for a year and lost half his weight. I don't know if he had weight loss tablets or injections, but if an overweight person is going to sit in a chair and just take a tablet or an injection and not do anything else, that is a major problem. Yes, there will be overweight people with disabilities, and I think there are ones that are in need of help. If an overweight person needs help, they also need to help themselves as well, and if they're capable, they should be made to join an exercise class to qualify for any tablets or injections. That's Texter 004, who blatantly doesn't struggle with their weight. Texter 017, obesity is caused by too many sugary drinks. The 3-litre bottles of Coke they put in their trolleys. In the 70s, very few people were fat because sugary cordial was a treat on Sunday, not a daily drink. Try water. Yep, water is nature's soft drink. Right, we're going to get to Tony and Julian just after this.
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2: It's 10 to 1. It's lovely to have so many calls on the man in line. Please do keep them coming. 66, 13, 68. I realise a lot of people have to wait patiently. Texter 021 says, just to let your listener know, the DOI are down Tynwald this afternoon, weed spraying the curbs. So that's a good thing, because Andrew was saying that they weren't getting a weed killer out there. Julian, thanks for waiting. Afternoon. How are you? Enjoying the sun?
3: Yeah, it's beautiful. The sea swimming's really nice. It's only about 13.5 degrees in the water, but it's lovely when you get out. You can defrost, so it's nice at the moment.
2: I'd imagine
3: making the most of it.
2: Yeah, definitely would wake you up, wouldn't it? Crikey, at 13.5 degrees compared to the air temperature.
3: Anyway, it'll get warmer as time goes on.
2: It will. Fire away, mate.
3: I'll be quick. Yeah, interesting. You mentioned, a caller mentioned earlier about somebody went in the gym and did sort of weight training and everything else.
2: Yeah.
3: Interesting to note, when you take GLP-1 drugs like Ozempic and Mounjaro, of the amount of weight that you lose, 60% is fat and 40% is muscle mass that you never get back unless you train. So if you go on it and then you come off it, the weight that you put back is not muscle. You'll increase the proportion of your fat content across your body. So in actual fact, if you don't want that to happen, you're going to have to do weight training, even if you do take the GLP-1.
2: I think this is something that Nick in Kingsley Mutey, last time he was on, I remember listening, I was manning the phones on the time, and I think he does point out that, yeah, whilst you lose weight, you've got to watch your protein levels, you've got to make sure that you keep your liquid levels up, but you're right, it wastes away muscle unless you do the work to make sure that it combats that.
3: Yeah, and you put the weight back on four times quicker because, of course, fat will accumulate faster than muscle does. So that's why you've got that, you know, if you just came off it, you'll, as far as the costs are concerned, if you look at the costings, Ozempic average is about £2,288 a person per year. Mounjaro is up at £4,000. If you take the discount that the government would likely get in large amounts if we do this, you're probably looking at 6 to 12 million a year burden on the taxpayer to pay for people's weight loss jabs. So somewhere between 6 and 12 million, depending on how many people, 1,200, 2,000, 2,500, however many people out of our population decide to go for it.
2: Just out of curiosity, Julian, where do you get the figures from? Because the Mounjaro one, we heard from someone before, and they pay £200 a month. So that only works out at £2,500, and that's private. So why would it be up and around the 4,000?
3: It depends on the dose. Because of the dosage.
2: Right, okay.
3: Because there's higher tiers of however many milligrams that you inject yourself with. The pens come in different sizes, more expensive.
2: Yeah.
3: So if you've got somebody that really needs it, you're going to have a larger dose to do it. And not forgetting, there was the case of Julian Bazin, a scientist in 2023, who the title of the paper is "The Use of GLP-1 Receptor Agonist is Associated with an Increased Risk of Thyroid Cancer," where he said 58% increased chance of thyroid cancer, 78% increased chance of medullary thyroid cancer over 1 to 3 year treatment. And interestingly, the safety inserts for Ozempic and Mounjaro both say the same thing. It is unknown whether Ozempic causes thyroid C-cell tumors, medullary thyroid carcinomas in humans, as the human relevance of semaglutide and tirzepatide-induced rodent thyroid C-cell tumours has not been determined. So they haven't actually tested this to see if you've got problems. But the ones that are known are things like vitamin deficiency, including vitamin D, resulting in bone loss, burst colons because of the slower digestion, pancreatitis. And you mentioned before about water. Dehydration can cause kidney injury, gallstone formation, gallbladder inflammation, hair thinning, and of course you've got this permanent muscle loss unless you do plenty of resistance training.
2: So what you're highlighting there, Julian, just to pick you up on those, is the fact that there are side effects. When it comes to, because I saw your Facebook post regarding the Mounjaro and the thyroid tumour warning, is the fact that there have been large-scale human studies, clinical trials, they've not demonstrated a clear increase in thyroid cancer risk because humans have far fewer GLP-1 receptors in their thyroid C cells than long tails do. I'm not saying the R word on air. So actually, there is currently, research is ongoing, and it's always ongoing, but there's no convincing evidence of increased risk for thyroid cancer, breast cancer, colon cancer, lung cancer, or prostate cancer from these. So there is a cautious warning, as there is on a number of medications. You know, if you look at the warnings on paracetamol, crikey, you'd never dare take the stuff.
3: Well, except the evidence from the Julian Bazan study in 2023.
2: Well, that is one study that hasn't been peer-reviewed, you see, whereas actually the studies that are going on saying that both medicines, they do carry a warning for the possibility of thyroid carcinoma, and they're not recommended for people who have a history of it. However, the large-scale human studies and clinical trials, because Mounjaro has been a diabetes jab for the last 40 years. It's been used since the 70s. So it's not as if this is a new drug. And in terms of the concerns, the concern really, the number one concern with GLP-1 drugs is pancreatitis, which can, of course, lead to pancreatic cancer. So that's one area. And as you say, that it's how people deal with it in terms of you will get kidney stones, whether you're on the drugs or not, if you don't keep your water levels up. So I suppose it's but once again, the pros and the cons, isn't it? If your health is going to be a whole lot worse because of your obesity, is this the lesser of two evils?
3: Yeah, I mean, you raise a very good point, actually. People with diabetes, these GLP-1s change the amount of calcitonin production, which is different in people with diabetes. So it was a very specific drug. If you start giving it to people where their calcitonin levels are normal, this is where you've got this problem. So it's, and there's an awful lot of money. It's the biggest earner for the pharmacy companies now. So there's lots to think about with this, but yeah, there you go.
2: Thanks very much, Julian. Lovely to chat to you.
3: Thanks, Tom.
2: And I'm sorry, Tony, I didn't get to you about net zero, but please do follow that up with Andy, who will be back on Monday's show. Do you know what? It's been a lovely busy hour. Great to chat to so many people on the phones. Andy Wins will be back with Man in Line on Monday. Stick around. Up next, Beth Espy with 1 to 3. Mark Burrows with Feel Good Friday from 3 o'clock this afternoon. Christy De Haven along with the home run from 5 o'clock. Thank you very much to my producer today, Michelle Kane. I've been Alex Brindley. Have a wonderful weekend. Enjoy the weather. Stay safe. Drink loads of water and all that. And I'll speak to you, when am I back? I've no idea. Monday afternoon, probably, at 3 o'clock. Take care. Ta-da.
4: The countdown to the 2026 general election is officially on. On Thursday, the 24th of September, you'll get to have your say on who should represent you in the House of Keys for the next 5 years. 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

0: Well, thank you very much indeed to Alex for today's Man in Line. 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Andy will be back in the chair on Monday from noon. 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Coming up after the news at 1, it's Beth with you until 3. 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
1: Manx Radio News at 1 o'clock. Fast to my good afternoon, I'm Simon Richardson. The Isle of Man government is looking into whether access to weight loss medication should be expanded, including the possible future availability of oral treatments on the NHS. In the House of Keys this week, Arbury Castletown and Maloo MHK Jason Morehouse wanted to know what considerations have been given to expanding the range of medical conditions that enable overweight people to access weight loss medication. In response, Cabinet Office Minister David Ashford told colleagues his department is considering it as part of its ongoing healthy weight needs assessment, which is currently out for public consultation.
2: Public Health Isle of Man will review the evidence and advise DHSC at the appropriate stage, including on effectiveness, safety, eligibility, affordability and deliverability. Any local decision would sit with DHSC and would need to ensure that access is fair, safe and equitable.
1: Plans for a motorcycle shop in the north of the island to relocate into the former Ramsay Bakery building have been described as really good for the town. The planning committee has unanimously approved plans for Paul Dedman Performance to move into the premises. It will continue to sell motorcycles, equipment and clothing and will also repair bikes in a workshop on site. Relieved, that's the feeling of a local business following the delay to works on Balthane Roundabout. This week, the Infrastructure Minister confirmed at a House of Keys sitting that the traffic system will now cost more than £2 million and could finish in the 2027-28 financial year. Charles Simpson is a director at Kingsley Mooty. He says he has concerns about the disruption the project will cause.
3: Mainly because I wasn't too impressed with the department's plans going to that one-way system through Ballasalla, Balthane and down to the south of the island. I thought it would be very problematic for a lot of our patients and customers that come and see us on a daily basis. This is actually a good thing, I think, for businesses that are based in Balthane.
1: The greatest gift ever given to Castletown will be celebrating its 130th anniversary, starting with a reenactment march. That's from the chair of the commissioners, Tony Brown, who says Paulson Park is important to the town and will be marking the occasion by recreating the protest which led to the land being given to the town. Sunday's event is free, running from 1pm until 5pm and will feature various attractions including games, Manx dancing, as well as treasure hunt and art activities by Manx Birdlife. He adds that the future of the park is in the hands of the local authority, but will aim to keep it free and available for residents and visitors.
4: I mean, we get people who either locals or visitors come off the train and they see the park and go down into the park. We have families who have picnics with their children in the park, and of course it's used for a couple of the major events for Castletown. So it's relatively well used. It's a lovely place. It's just a nice, safe place for people to come and enjoy.
1: A former MHK is hoping to be able to regain his seat in Garth in September's general election. Martin Perkins is a retired mechanical engineer and was one of the constituency's representatives from 2016 to 2021. If elected, his priorities would be the economy, government accountability and the health service. Also standing in Garth are Anthony Allen, Sean Bostrom, Daphne Kane, Aisling Creer and Peter Cameen. Ramsay Rugby Club will not enter the English Club Championship for the 2026-27 season. The Northern side says the decision is primarily down to costs, which it says, based on the previous campaign, would amount to just over £100,000. As a result, the team will focus on the Manx Cup, Manx Shield and Cheshire competitions, as well as the possibility of arranging additional friendly fixtures to help provide a full and competitive programme of rugby throughout the year. Moving on now to the international news, a Saudi doctor has been sentenced to life in prison for killing six people and injuring hundreds more by ramming a rented car into crowds at a German market. Five women and a nine-year-old boy were killed in Magdeburg in 2024. It's been confirmed the King and Queen won't live at Buckingham Palace despite £370 million worth of renovations. That's according to newly released royal accounts, which also show £5 million was spent on travel. Hospital bosses are investigating why 40 people accessed the medical files of a boy who fell into a crocodile pit. The three-year-old still recovering at Addenbrooke's hospital. And in the UK, health bosses are warning of the impact the heatwave is having on services as they face significantly more life-threatening emergency calls. That's the news at 5 minutes past one. The next is at two. In the meantime, keep up to date by following Manx Radio on social media or going to manxradio.com.
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0: Thank you, Simon. So it's dry for most of the island today, but there will be some mist and fog patches developing this afternoon, especially around the south and west. Temperatures still warm, low to mid-20s, and then it's going to be a cloudy and dull start tomorrow, so back to normal then, and temperatures around average 21.
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0: I remembered. The Cure, Friday, I'm in Love, here on Manx Radio, where it's just gone 10 past one. Stewie likes that one. Great memories, he says, of seeing The Cure whenever they played in Edinburgh. How are you this afternoon? Hope it's all going okay for your Friday so far and that you're ready for the weekend. Weather's not going to be too brilliant tomorrow. It seems a little bit typical, doesn't it? We've been sweltering at work all week and then, you know, weekend comes, but hey-ho. Two things to tell you. First of all, I forgot to put my watch on today. It's one of the, you know, sort of exercise count your step watches. So it just means that every time I walk anywhere, it feels like a complete waste of time. I wonder whether I'll just take a piece of paper with me and jot down the number of steps that I'm doing. Also, we were having a conversation downstairs in the newsroom about what time you go to bed. So I went to bed very late last night. It was after 11. Apparently, according to the people in the newsroom, that's not late. That is late though, isn't it? I mean, do people normally go to bed after 11? I don't know. 166 177, studio at manxradio.com. You can also get in touch on WhatsApp as well. Be lovely to hear what you're up to. Oh, Lenny has been in touch and he says, I know it's not all about me. I've been busy in your absence, getting up to 33 degrees Celsius yesterday. We were talking the other day, weren't we? Oh, incidentally, thank you very much to Mark for looking after the show yesterday. We were talking about where the hottest place was on the island. He worked hard, did Lenny, to achieve 35 Celsius at 10:30 this morning, but have excelled with a hot 37 Celsius at 11:45. He doesn't feel, though, that he can take the title as the hottest on the island right now. He bumped into a boiler maintenance guy in Ballasalla just after his 35 Celsius. He said, this boiler maintenance man, it was 42 Celsius where he was working. But we don't have any photographic evidence from him. So Lenny has sent photographic evidence of his heat, temperature wise. He asks, have I a sun hat on or am I the mug? I'm going to have to reread that one a couple of times, I think, Lenny.
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0: The Eagles with Hotel California here on Manx Radio. It is coming up to 20 past one. Lenny, that was it. I got you now. You wanted to know if you'd won a sun hat or won a mug. And do you know, we did have some Manx Radio bucket hats around. I might have a look. I'm not sure they'll fit you, though. You might just have to take the mug, chuck some ice in it and throw it over your head. I was talking about also the time you go to bed. I'm not being nosy. It's only because I mentioned that last night I had a late night. It was after 11, and everybody in the newsroom sort of scoffed at me, genuinely. Ian says, I normally go to bed after 11, as I normally fall asleep watching TV in a chair, wake up, then have to go to bed. Is there anything worse than that feeling? You're so comfortable, you can just hear the sort of TV hum in the background, and then you think you have to get up. And by the time you get up and go to bed, you are wide awake. Good afternoon to Andy, who's at the Black Dog Pizza Oven. He says it's so hot, it's cooking in there. See what you did. And John in Saddlestone, I went to bed at 2 a.m. The temperature was 21 outside, 27 inside. Never seen this in my lifetime. And John also points out the date today, 26th of the 6th, 26. Love a date like that. It's not quite a palindrome, is it? But yeah, must be something significant about that date. Good afternoon to Mrs. Tomo, who's been in touch to say, my husband says I'm going to bed early tonight, so I'm thinking about 9-ish, but he falls asleep halfway through his tea, just like tired babies do. And I wake him up and the next minute he's asleep with a glass of wine in his hand. And thank you very much to text ending 766 that says 11 o'clock, that's a very early night. I'm just going out for my walk then.
1: 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I'm Andy Wint and you can talk about the future for Douglas with Council Leader Devon Watson on Man in Line this Tuesday at midday on smart devices, on air, online, on Manx Radio.
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Chapel Rowan, Pink Pony Club here on Manx Radio, where it's coming up to 1:30. Texter ending 017 says, last night was the hottest. I had both windows open. And Isle of Mike says, bedtime, we're talking about bedtime because apparently 11 o'clock is not late in some people's houses. Bedtime for Isle of Mike, normally around 9:30 as I get up at 5 every morning for work. Oh, flipping heck. I don't know whether you do this thing, but if you have to set an alarm, if you're getting up at a different time, maybe you have to get up a little bit earlier. I'm just counting down the time that I should be sleeping. And it just, you get to the point where you're just thinking, there's another few minutes gone. Oh, my Lord. And by the time I've thought about that so much, you just can't even get to sleep. Liz D says, as an ex-night shift worker, I am always a late go to bedder, but enjoy Rhiann and I'm always right to the end with Judith here on Manx Radio on a Sunday. Yeah, I guess, Liz, if you're sort of used to that, if that was your working pattern, it'd be difficult to break that habit, really. But genuinely, it gets to 10 p.m. and I'm anxious if I'm not in bed. Sharing a lot with you this afternoon. Good afternoon to Tony and Jeanette, who are in Brittany still. They've been doing a spot of cycling. It is lovely there, apparently, today. And they enjoyed the Eagles track. They have an Eagles CD in the car, apparently. So that's very good. And hello to Neil, who apparently was cooking in bed last night. Okay.

0: Stevie Nicks, Edge of 17 here on Mags Radio. It is just after 1:30 now. 166 177, if you want to text this afternoon, you can email studio@magsradio.com or get in touch on WhatsApp as well. So I saw this story today about a runaway giraffe. Okay, it's called Gracie. Apparently, it has proved surprisingly difficult to find her. She vanished about 2 weeks ago. She's three. She's been on the loose since escaping her enclosure at Cedar Hollow Ranch in Texas. Her owner, Vic Jones, said Gracie had wandered into a section of the privately owned property that the other giraffes always avoided. So this has made the search even more difficult, apparently. So she wound up going up and feeding in an area on the hillside. And yeah, they can't find her, but they are looking for the giraffe. And 2,700 residents in the area have been asked to keep an eye out for her. It made me think about missing out. There is nothing worse, is there, than an animal going missing. And one of the people that works here downstairs had a cat that went missing for 4 months. And after a couple of weeks, you kind of think, well, that's it, isn't it? That is just, you know, you're not going to see them again. But Ruby's cat went missing, yeah, for 4 months. So start of December, turned up in Union Mills. So went from Douglas to Union Mills in March, and it'd been snowing and everything. And then the cat was spotted. So that was a lovely story. But yeah, I mean, how difficult is it to spot a giraffe, do you think? I mean, surely to goodness, you know, they're not that difficult to spot, but who knows?
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harvest left no food for you to eat. You cannibal, you meat eater, you see. But I have seen the same, I know the shame in your defeat.

0: Mumford & Sons, The Cave, here on Manx Radio. Liz says, I've just had a text from my daughter Heather. Yesterday in her burger van, it was 50 degrees. She said she nearly passed out with the heat. That is outrageous, isn't it? Not quite as hot today, probably, but it might be where you are. Who knows? Just read this story, which I thought I'd share with you. This is about a competitive eater. So she has set a record by scoffing a monster Bakewell tart in just under 26 minutes. So her name's Leah. She claims to hold 40 Guinness World Records, and she got her teeth into the 14,000 calorie, 28 centimetre wide pastry. It weighed half a stone. The Bakewell tart shop in the Derbyshire town challenged her to chomp through the 12-slice beast in under 45 minutes. Leah from Birmingham did it in just 25 minutes, 51 seconds. This is my favourite quote. To prepare for challenges, I usually fast beforehand, so I'm hungry and ready to eat. The majority was easy. I love a good tart, I'm quoting, but around three quarters of the way in, I hit a wall. She did it, though. I mean, that is quite some going. I don't think I could know. A Bakewell tart is not the thing that I would choose for a competitive eating challenge. Pringles or any sort of crisp, absolutely. I am your woman. I could probably, yeah, cheese probably could do quite well with that as well. Pasta and cheese. Pasta, cheese and cream cheese. What do you reckon? What would be your competitive eating go-to? I think you have to avoid stuff with like bread and whatever, you know, so the hot dog challenges and stuff like that, I don't think I could do. But yeah, 166177, studio at manxradio.com. Get in touch on WhatsApp as well. What would be your go-to for an eating challenge?
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0: 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They are open every single day during the summer season. Something happening this afternoon, it's La Colum Cilia Festival. It is on today from 2:15 at Arbury School in Ballabeg. £2 entry, so you can have a lovely tea in the big tent. There is local produce, arts and crafts, exhibition tent as well. There's country dancing, fancy dress competition, and also children and adult sports as well. You can find out more information on the La Colum Cilia Facebook page or their website online as well. Looking ahead to tomorrow, there's the Jazz and Blues Festival. It's taking place from midday, a full day of live music on North Quay and Douglas. It's free. You can enjoy the performances, family activities, and they're also fundraising for hospice and the RNLI as well. And then also happening tomorrow is Cash Compass. Now, this is from 2 until 3:30, and it's really useful for families planning for the summer. It's at Douglas City Library. It's free and it's a practical budgeting session with tips on managing holiday spending. If you would like to find out the full list of what's going on around the island, just head over to the Manx Radio website, click on the Island Life tab and then What's On.
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Tom Adele, Another Love here on Manx Radio. It's coming up to 10 to 2. I had to think about what time it was there. Stewie, so if you had to do an eating competition, haggis with a single malt. I mean, how much haggis do you reckon you could eat, though? Really? Thank you to Texter Enning 049. This is Ben. Hello, Ben. Talking about warm places, it will be a warm one on this today. He's on the Annie Chase, almost in Laxey with her. I don't know if you have seen our Facebook page, but we have been following Annie, who has arrived back here on the Isle of Man. There's been some lovely videos of Annie over here. Absolutely brilliant. Visiting Traction Engine Talisman, hauling Annie, was climbing up Port Jack on her way to Laxey a little while ago. So yes, do go and take a look at that if you get a chance to. 166 177 studio at manxradio.com. You can get in touch on WhatsApp. Any chance, says Stewie, of a Northern Soul song for these fellas? It's the annual Isle of Man scooter rally. He sent a photograph. Those scooters look incredible. Okay, well, what song do we need? Let me have a think.

0: That September cry for you here on Manx Radio, where it is about 9 minutes now before two. Mikey two pints. Oh my goodness. You see, this is what happens. I told you I went to bed far too late and now I have an inability to speak. Mikey Two Pints says, the Bakewell eating competition, is it a tart or is it a pudding? Well, here's going to be a debate. When I met Anne, she told me the tarts are what Mr. Kipling makes. The real thing is a pudding. Whenever we visit Anne's family in Bakewell, I'm a regular patron at the Bakewell pudding shop. The puddings are so much better than a tart. A couple of years ago, I brought a pudding back, took it up to the station for Christy. Did she share it or did she enjoy it herself? Well, I certainly didn't see any of it. OK, so is it a tart or is it a pudding? I don't know the answer to that. This is the whole sort of biscuit cake question again, isn't it? But it's called a Bakewell tart. So surely if it's made in Bakewell, which I have been to Bakewell, actually, it was before we went to Home Firth. Is that anywhere near there? I'm sure that was on the same holiday trip. They call it a Bakewell tart. So surely then it is a tart. They would know. I'm going to look up what the definition of a tart is. Oh, I'll be careful with that one.
1: I've never seen.

0: Lord Royals here on Manx Radio. It's just coming up to 2 o'clock. Well, Libby's been in touch to say Bakewell tarts are different to Bakewell puddings. They're not two names for the same item. And Mikey Two Pints says they are completely different. Puddings are best eaten warm with cream. And he sent a photograph of the history of the famous original Bakewell pudding, which was apparently first made by accident around 1860 at a local inn. I'm always fascinated. You know, the thing, this is just how my brain works, I guess. But I was like, who first discovered that if you mixed a certain amount of things together, you'd make a cake? How did that happen? I'll read that history of the Bakewell pudding. I don't think I've ever had a Bakewell pudding, actually. So thank you. It is an education today. Clearly, like I say, I didn't get enough sleep. Stewie, that song suggestion, I reckon that'll be coming up in the next hour, playing that for the Isle of Man scooter rally, which is taking place today. We also have more news about Annie.
1: Annie is just arriving in Laxey.
0: Thank you very much indeed to Pablo there. I don't know if you haven't seen the story about Annie. It's absolutely brilliant. It's an historic steam train which has come back to the Isle of Man after a major rebuild. Originally built on the Isle of Man in 1998, it underwent an extensive overhaul costing £100,000. And I'm just thinking, is it that historic? If it was built in 1998, I might have to check that. Anyway, Annie is returning to Gradle Glen Railway this weekend. She's being hauled by traction engine Talisman from Douglas. And there is a timetable on the Manx Radio website if you want to see exactly where she is up to. Do stay tuned. Beth is with you. That's me. Oh, I need to sleep.
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0: I'm wondering whether or not it's safe to tell you the story of this woman who was waiting to collect her suitcase in an airport. And then there was a really strange noise coming from it, and everyone was wondering what it was. And it wasn't what everybody thought it might have been, but surely caused her some embarrassment nonetheless. I'll see whether it's safe enough to let you know about that one after the news. We'll see how we go. 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
1: Manx Radio News at 2 o'clock. Fast am I. I'm Lewis Foster. Could weight loss medication be included on the NHS? That's what government is looking into as part of a healthy weight needs assessment being put together by the Cabinet Office. In the House of Keys this week, Arbury Castletown and Maloo MHK, Jason Morehouse wanted to know what consideration has been given to expanding the range of medical conditions that enable overweight people to access weight loss medication. In response, Cabinet Office Minister David Ashford told colleagues the matter is currently out for public consultation.
2: Public Health Isle of Man will review the evidence and advise DHSC at the appropriate stage, including on effectiveness, safety, eligibility, affordability and deliverability. Any local decision would sit with DHSC and would need to ensure that access is fair, safe and equitable.
1: A fifth candidate has announced their intention to stand in Garth at this year's House of Keys general election. Aisling Creer is the Vice Chair of Garth Commissioners and has worked as an executive assistant for large companies in the private sector. She lists government spending, healthcare and the Moore Vanin wind farm project among the areas she's most concerned about. The other candidates who are standing in Garth are Anthony Allen, Sean Bostrom, Daphne Kane, Martin Perkins and Peter Cameen. An emergency road closure has come into effect this afternoon along the length of Empress Drive in Douglas. The DOI says the area will be closed to vehicular traffic until 6 p.m. on the 2nd of July. It's to enable work to take place on a collapsed sewer. Pedestrian and emergency access will be maintained throughout the closure. And former Isle of Man tennis star Billy Harris has found out who he'll face in the opening round of Wimbledon 2026. The 31-year-old has been drawn against 19th seed Karen Khachanov for the first round of this year's gentlemen's singles. We'll turn now to the latest international news, and tens of thousands of families are waiting for news in Venezuela as efforts to find earthquake survivors continue. In some places, searches went on through the night by torchlight. 235 people have been confirmed dead in the country. The Department of Health's condemned hospital staff accused of snooping on the records of a boy injured by a crocodile, the three-year-old recovering at Addenbrookes in Cambridge after ending up in a zoo's reptile enclosure last week. A man who killed six people when he drove a car into crowds at a Christmas market in Germany has been jailed for life. Five women and a nine-year-old boy were killed in the attack at Magdeburg in 2024. And it's been confirmed the King and Queen won't live at Buckingham Palace despite a near £370 million refit. Officials say the decision's been made in part to allow increased public access to the landmark. Manx Radio News at 3 minutes past two, our next at 3 o'clock. 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
0: Thank you very much indeed, Lewis. So pretty good this afternoon. There will be, though, some mist and fog developing a little bit later, especially around the south and the west. Temperatures still warm, the low to mid-20s, but tomorrow it's going to be cloudy and dull to start with. Again, some more mist patches at first, and temperatures will be around 21 Celsius.
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Kylie, Can't Get You Out of My Head here on Manx Radio. Before that, Robbie Williams with Rock DJ, 12 minutes past two. I'm going to level with you. It's going to be one of those hours where it's a bit of a free-for-all. I don't know what's going to come out of my mouth at all. We're just going to go along this wild ride together. We should be okay, I reckon. So I was talking about this mum who was absolutely mortified and honestly... Oh my goodness. So she was waiting to collect her suitcase from the conveyor belt at the airport, and it arrived on the conveyor belt, vibrating at full volume. She said everybody was looking at her. She posted this online. She put it on TikTok as well, so she can't be that embarrassed. She was travelling with her young daughter. People were just giving her the look. She just had to keep saying, it's an electric toothbrush. So that's what it was. Made me think of any embarrassing encounters you've ever had at the airport. One of my favourites, and I'm going to preface this by saying that my son had been in a play at school and he had been a police officer in said play. And we were literally just about to go through security when he turned to me and said, Mum, I've got some handcuffs in my bag. That was an interesting moment. The other one that springs to mind, this is something my mum did years ago when we took some books back to the library and we took the books out of the bag, handed them over to the librarian, and she was like, God, blimey, these are really greasy. Have you got anything greasy in that bag? I'm like, no, not at all. Only to look in it. And you know when you use a plastic bag as a rubbish bin? And there were a couple of cooked sausages in there. Oh my goodness me, awful. Awful moment. 166177 studio at manxradio.com. You can get in touch on WhatsApp if you'd like to share any of your moments with us. Good afternoon to Tomo, who says, if you have a tart with custard, it's a pudding. Okay. Yeah, we're trying to work out difference between tart and pudding. And then dessert, is dessert different? I don't know. I really don't know. It's all very confusing. We are going to play this one, though, now, as we've been here in the Isle of Man. Scooter rally taking place here on the Isle of Man. So... this is for you.

0: 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Speaking of which, a moment you'd want to run away. Sarah says, I got pulled aside at airport security because my suitcase looked suspicious on the scanner. 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
5: Man

The Lightning Seas with Sense here on Manx Radio, which is probably something that's a little bit lacking this afternoon. I apologise. It's because I went to bed at 11 o'clock. I really need to go much earlier. It is 2:23. It seems we all have one of those stories about something embarrassing in your bag. Dave says, I spent 10 minutes at the airport insisting my bag was not making a strange noise before discovering I'd accidentally packed my daughter's toy sheep. Every time the suitcase moved, it let out a loud bar. And Rachel says, I arrived at a business conference and unpacked my suitcase to find I'd somehow packed my son's superhero cape instead of my evening top. Do hope you wore it already instead, though. 166-177 studio at manxradio.com. You can get in touch on WhatsApp as well. Claire C and Peel, my most embarrassing moment was me and my husband getting pulled in Dublin Airport by security and the bomb squad. We'd been picking razor fish off the shore at the mother-in-law's house and decided to bring them back to the Isle of Man wrapped in newspaper. Didn't even think about them looking like dynamite in the airport scanner.

0: evidence with the bag at the airport when you've had an embarrassing moment. Laura said, security officers opened my case and found dozens of tiny hotel shampoo bottles I collected over the years. One of them asked if I was opening my own hotel. This might be my favourite so far of the afternoon, though. Ben says, I reached into my carry-on for my headphones when I was on the plane and accidentally pulled out a rubber chicken in front of everyone. No words.
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Heather Small, proud here on Manx Radio. It's 2:38. Beth with you until 3. Mark Burrows has your Feel Good Friday for you this afternoon. We've been talking about embarrassing things that people may have found in your bag, particularly at the airport, or if you've ever been, I don't know, a concert where you've had your bag searched, as Natalie did. During a bag search at a concert, the security pulled out a potato. I'd put it in my bag while cooking dinner earlier and somehow never noticed. Okay, that might win email of the day. And good afternoon to Fran. My neighbour misread online about a dog club meeting at the White Bridge in Ramsey. He got a surprise when he arrived, as there were no dogs around, just a few people gathered.

Savage Garden, To the Moon and Back. That's a remix I'm not sure I'd have bothered with if I'd been them. But anyway, it is Beth with you just until three. It is now just about 3:15. Mark Burrows is warming up for this afternoon's Feel Good Friday. Remember that you can still win that television from Walton's. A 55-inch TV is up for grabs. It's all part of our Summer of Football competition. So every week on our Facebook page, we post a scrambled footballer's name on a pin post, and all you have to do is work it out. You take part by tuning into Greatest Hits every weekday evening and during Saturday Live as well. There's a window of opportunity on air during those programmes, and then you've got 5 minutes to text in your answer and your full name to 166177. Are you going to be watching the England match tomorrow? We are. We've got a bit of a work outing to watch it, so I'm not really that bothered, to be honest, because obviously I didn't get England in the sweepstake. But all my teams are still in, I think. I'll have to check that, but I think they are. So maybe I could win. You never know. Not that I'm bothered about winning. It's not, you know, that's not what I'm part of this sweepstake for. Not a competitive bone in my body.

ABBA with Voulez-Vous here on Manx Radio, just coming up to 9 minutes before 3 o'clock. Mark Burrows is heading in here next. It seems you don't believe that I'm not competitive anymore. Genuinely, I am not as bad as I used to be. There used to be a time where if we played a simple game like Snap in our house, it got a little bit violent, to be honest. Again, it goes back to that element of surprise, which I struggle with. I think I've talked about this before. So games like Pop-Up Pirate and whatever, I cannot play. I can't cope with the notion that that pirate is going to jump at some point. And it's a bit similar with Snap. So I might come across as competitive, but it's probably just fear. That's what that is. Stewie will not be watching England, I don't think. It's like watching paint dry. Although I have to say, their game against Croatia, certainly in the second half, they were pretty good. I didn't see the other game, obviously. It was at the David Gray concert for the Ghana one where they drew. So I don't think that was particularly enlightening. But I have high hopes for tomorrow. Yeah, might paint my face with an England flag, maybe. No, I won't, actually. But anyway, do stay tuned to say Mark is going to be with you next. And then at 5, it's the home run with Christy D. So taking a look at the main news of the day and looking out for anything that might slow you down on your way home this evening. Hopefully nothing. The weather pretty okay for the rest of the evening. Might be some fog in the west and south to look out for. But do make the most of it tonight. It's going to be a little bit damp to start with tomorrow. At 6:30, Rob Pritchard has the Friday Sport Preview. So looking ahead to what's happening sport-wise over the next couple of days. James Proudfoot in again for Chris Kinley on Greatest Hits. Howard Kane has got Sweet and Swing at 9. And then Rhiann is with you with After Hours from 10. So as I say, lots to keep you company with here this Friday afternoon and evening on Manx Radio. Hope you have a great weekend, whatever you are up to. Quite a few things happening, so do keep an eye on the Manx Radio website. We'll keep you up to date with what's happening around the island over the next couple of days. You can always check out our What's On guide as well, and on our social media, particularly any of the roadworks that are coming in over the next couple of days. I know there's something happening in Castletown. Do keep an eye on our social media and we'll keep you fully up to date with what's happening there. Robert Palmer now with A Bad Case of Loving You is what I'm going to finish with, and I'll be back with you on Monday.

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0: too hot. I'm telling you now, it's just too hot. I'm 9/10 ginger. In fact, no, I'll lie. I'm 99.9% ginger. I don't know if you're suffering, but I'm suffering. Anyway, we'll suffer together, and contractually, I have to be happy and feel good. And I will be after the news, I promise. Right, big thanks to Beth. Right, we're on DAB online, on smart devices, on FM radio. 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
1: Manx Radio News at 3 o'clock. Fast am I. I'm Lewis Foster. Tributes have been paid to a mum from the Isle of Man following her death. Caroline Kelly lost her 13-year-old daughter Emily Grace Kelly to suicide in October last year and has been campaigning for better mental health awareness ever since. In her memory, Caroline took on the challenge of the parish walk this year in support of local charities Edspace and I'll Stand Up to Suicide. Siobhan Fletcher reports.
2: Taking to social media today, Edspace paid tribute to her effort, saying she wasn't doing it for recognition or praise. She was doing it because she cared deeply about other people and wanted a world where nobody felt they had to suffer alone. They say they are heartbroken to hear of the loss of Caroline, adding after everything she'd been through, she still found the strength to think about others and to keep pushing for better understanding, better support and more compassion for people facing mental health struggles.
1: 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The Isle of Man women's national football team will begin its campaign at the 2026 Cherry Godfrey Cup this evening. A 16-strong Manx squad is taking on the two-day tournament at Victoria Park in Guernsey across today and tomorrow, with Guernsey, Jersey and the Isle of Wight also taking part. What's more, the Isle of Man heads into the event as defending champions, having won the inaugural edition of the competition in Jersey in 2024. Ahead of tonight's opener against the hosts, Isle of Man women's team manager Wayne Leesey says they're feeling confident about their chances of defending their crown, but they're not taking anything for granted.
3: Well, we know that, especially Jersey and Guernsey now, most of their players are playing in the English League, so we know they've got to have improved, certainly over the last couple of years since we played them last. I'd like to think that we've improved as well over the last couple of years. So going in as defending champions, I've no doubt we're favourites, but we won't be resting on our laurels, definitely. We'll go in there with the mindset that one game at a time, and we go to win it.
1: And crews from the Isle of Man Fire and Rescue Service have been saving a casualty with a difference this afternoon. They've been spotted rescuing a seagull in Strand Street. The bird was spotted caught in a wire on the M&S building. An officer scaled a ladder and successfully released the bird before carrying it down safely in a bag. The latest international news now, and the number of people confirmed dead after this week's earthquakes in Venezuela has climbed to 589. Almost 3,000 people have been injured, while rescuers continue to search for tens of thousands of others still unaccounted for. UK health officials have criticised NHS staff accused of accessing the medical records of a child who was attacked by a crocodile last week without permission. And the UK has set a new June temperature record as the heatwave continues. A high of 36.9 degrees has been recorded in Suffolk. 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
0: Dry with sunny spells for many parts of the island today, but with mist fog patches developing this afternoon, particularly across the southern and western parts of the island. Temperatures still warm in the low to mid-20s with light to moderate winds.
6: 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Custer won ya, Isle of Man. Some call him Oi You There. Others call him Marky B. We call him Mark Burrows. 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

It's completely nonsensical, but I absolutely love it. I am all over TikTok at the moment. Of course, the Puerto Rico song with Saxboy Billy. It's 6 minutes past three. How the devil are you? It's Mark Bros in for Chris this afternoon. It is Friday, feeling good. And I have to say, I'm going to champion myself now because literally at the start of the show, I did say that I am 100 million percent ginger. And in this heat, I have not burnt once. Everybody around me burnt to a crisp. I will stop gloating in about 10 seconds of that. But it's too hot, man. It's too hot. So during the show today, we're going to find out what temperature is at your workplace. And we're going to try and mirror it in the studio. You know, peace offering.

Hey, have you seen the Michael Jackson movie? It's brilliant, absolutely brilliant. Well, you just have to get it on every speaker in the house if you're going to be watching it. It's absolutely fantastic if you've not seen it so far. A little bit biased, I have to say. But for someone who's an avid Michael Jackson and Prince fan, although they did not get on back in the day, I absolutely loved it. Brilliant. And it's a very good day today. I'm in a really good mood. I wasn't about an hour ago, and I'll talk to you about that later. But yeah, Feel Good Friday, in for Chris this afternoon. I'm feeling really good. Two things that really, really, really made me smile. Yesterday, in fact. Alex has bought me my own jingle.

Now, we'll be transparent. You know me. I practice radical candor. I'll be completely transparent. He gave me two. The first one was that one. Pretty good. I like it. Lots of people singing. I would have preferred a gospel choir, Alex, if you're listening, but I know times are hard. However, the second jingle, and I won't play it here, I don't know what he was thinking or what the instruction was with the singers, but it turned out to be Lark Burrows. That's L-A-R-K. Anyway, first world problems. Right, if you want to get in contact with today's show, you know I spent an unhealthy amount of money on these jingles. 07624-166-177. Get in contact.

0: It's a cracking couple of songs to kiss off. Kick off. I've been reading too much Love Island news. Kiss off? What's a kiss off? Honest, I'm very professional at this job. Right, Anastasia, I'm out of love. Before that, Ray, Where Is My Husband? So I've got to bring the Feel Good Friday down a couple of octaves because I accidentally, by the way, I will say the word accidentally, I upset a scientist about an hour ago. So you remember at the top of the show when I said, well, I was having a really good day apart from an hour ago. Yeah, so if you want to know how I upset a scientist, now I'm not a scientist, but I did point out the obvious and it didn't go down very well. But if you want to feel better about your day, stay tuned.
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1: 3 o'clock. How the devil are you marking for Chris this feel-good Friday?
0: I
1: thought I'd play this today, actually, because I was in an office earlier, and I'll get onto the next story in a second where I was in the car park and upset a scientist. However, I was in the office, and I just listened to 20-somethings talk about their love life, and I thought I'd bring this back, because essentially this song that George Michael's singing about is essentially telling a girl that he wants to fully commit to her, isn't it? And not have one of those relationships where they can see other people. Now, you can't see what I'm doing in the studio, unless you're looking at the webcam, and that'll be a little bit weird, because it might just see two fingers. But I'm doing the bunny ears things with my two fingers. So I thought I'd bring it back. And what year was that out? I can't remember now. It was 1984, 85, something like that. Anyway, right, let me tell you how I upset a scientist. Only for about a second, but I was just pointing out the obvious. Okay, picture the scene, okay? Little Marky B is going to his car. It's a very hot day, as I've already mentioned before, but we won't dwell on that. There I am, about to get into the car, and I can hear a gaggle of people surrounding another white car. And I'm thinking, oh, something's going on. I'll go over. I'll do the Good Samaritan thing. Maybe someone's passed out or something, or I know someone's having difficulties. Oh, no. This lady happened to be a scientist, and she was trying to tell people about thermal dynamics. I've got a real problem with my tongue today. Sorry about this. Anyway, thermal dynamics. And what she was trying to say is that if you open the car door and then lean across to the other side of the car, open that car window, then close all the doors, leaving that one window open. Okay? And then quickly open the car door again, the one without the window open. I was very invested in this story. And slam it shut, and then open it, then slam it, and then open and slam it. You can see the reason why I went towards this car, because I thought this lady's in distress and there's about four or five people here all witnessing what's going on. Nobody's helping! At which point, I discovered she's a scientist, and she's, I'm going to say showing off. I'm not going to say that, but she's trying to demonstrate thermal dynamics in a proper way of how to supercool your car instantly. However, only one problem with this, and you know me, I have a dark sense of humour, I practice radical candour, the very first thing that comes out of my mouth, hence why half the management here don't like me and the other half do, I just say what I think. Now, I hope you're on the same page as me here, because she was telling people in this open air car park how to super quickly cool down their car. One problem. The four other people, including the fifth, which is this scientist, all driving electric cars. Now two of them was a Tesla. So here we go. I walk over and go, okay, now I know you're not having some sort of disturbing, you know, motion here. What a great story about thermal dynamics. However, and this is where it kind of slipped up and I don't think we're friends anymore. I mean, she did wave as I drove past. I didn't see if her hand turned around or anything like that and show me any other sign. But I said, 4 years of university beaten by one button. And she went, eh? I said, all these cars have aircon. As soon as you hit that aircon button, you're in 16 degrees heat or cool. Yeah, she didn't like that very much. I think it was more the comment that I said 4 years of university beaten by a single button. I don't know. Anyway, I just thought I was pointing out the obvious. I mean, I'm assuming we're friends now. If you're listening, I do apologise. I wasn't trying to be that cheeky, but I just thought it was hilarious. Anyway, right, so TT has come and gone. I'm going to change the topic very quickly. But yeah, TT's come and gone. And I think we need to do something here at Manx Radio. I'm going to start a motion. So all the rock music came, it was brilliant, all the classics, all the new bands, all the old bands, they all got together, it was a great time, as it always is during TT. However, the rock just disappears. So I think we need to have a rock section, because I genuinely believe that there's a hole that we need to fill. And if there's one thing Marky B is very good at, is play music. So I thought I'd start the trend early, and motion and kind of bully every other presenter on Manx Radio to play at least two rock songs back to back during their show. I'm going to kick it off. 166, 177. I'm going to play the first one. AC/DC. I want your suggestions. 166-177 or studiomakesready.com. What are we playing next? And we will start this movement together. It's Feel Good Fridays on Makes Radio.

is the Believe AC/DC Thunderstruck on Manx Radio. Feel Good Friday! Yeah, thanks to Zoe G. She just sent me a WhatsApp saying that Hannah Fry, the famous scientist, is also trying to be doing the same thing. And I checked it out on TikTok. Yep, she's doing exactly the same thing. These scientists. Unfortunately, the comment section on Hannah's was all about the same as well. You're driving a Tesla. In fact, she is actually driving a Tesla. She's trying to super cool a car. I know she's trying to teach people a lesson. It's just for fun. Anyway, right, Tom has been on. Can we go to the 1970s for your second rock song? Yes. I'm going to start this trend if it kills me.

0: Dua Lipa on Manx Radio with Houdini. I think I'm going to turn into a scientist, you know. Right, okay, so it's all about Feel Good Fridays on Manx Radio. Now, one thing that's definitely not making me feel good on a Friday, where's this mist just come from? If you're in Douglas now, just look out the window. That mist has literally just appeared out of nowhere. Anyway, so we're talking about Hannah Fry and this other scientist locally on the Isle of Man. She was visiting, by the way. She's not local, so hopefully if we aren't friends, then she's going to get on the ferry and disappear. Anyway, so yes, about the thermodynamics, etc., etc. Something that definitely did not make me feel a good Friday. I think it was last week. There was a reputable news outlet on the Isle of Man that put the bejeebus up me and made me spend 50 quid on Amazon because I couldn't get it locally. I'll tell you what I bought. They reported, right, get this, Manx lobsters are less radioactive than what they were in the late 90s. Now, the figure was something daft. I think it was like Manx lobsters, radioactivity levels 90-something percent lower than it was in 1998. Now, I thought, now I know Sellafield was a thing, okay? Now, we are crazy close to a radioactive boiler or whatever it's called. I'm not a scientist, but I'm going to turn into one because I thought, hang on, if we've got glow in the dark lobsters, maybe less so, 2%, let's just say glow in the dark radioactive lobsters in Manx waters, I'm going to buy one of those Geiger counter things. You might have seen it on Top Gear. It's like a little box and it clicks when you go near radioactiveness. So I'm going to go, I'm going to be a Manx Moana, like our Christy De Haven here. She's always in the sea. I'm going to join her, not with Christy, I'll do it separately. And I'm going to take this Geiger counter, I'm going to go fishing. And I'm going to tell you exactly what I catch, if I catch anything, and if it's radioactive. Because that's not a thing, surely. Radioactive lobsters. Is that a thing? Have they just made that up for clickbait? As in, see that? Bait, as in fish. Oh! I'm here all week.
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1: 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I sense a video coming on. 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

0: Is anybody else like this? I'm not a short wearer. I have Tippex legs. I've just thought, it's nice weather, you know, I'll get some shorts. Click checkout. The second the payment went through, missed. Ellen Vadin drops his cloak. 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
1: Manx Radio News at 4 o'clock at Fastamai. I'm Lewis Foster. Tributes are being paid to a mum and mental health campaigner from the Isle of Man following her death this week. Caroline Kelly lost her 13-year-old daughter Emily Grace Kelly to suicide in October last year and has been campaigning for better mental health awareness ever since. In her memory, Caroline took on the challenge of the parish walk this year in support of local charities Edspace and I'll Stand Up to Suicide. If you've been impacted by this story and need help or advice, you can find information at manxradio.com/community/support. Port Erin RNLI was called out yesterday afternoon after two paddleboarders were carried offshore by the wind. The lifeboat made its way to the old breakwater at the mouth of Port Erin Bay, where they found one paddleboarder had fallen into the water and was holding on to a rock, while the other was clinging to a fishing buoy. Both were safely recovered onto the lifeboat and returned to Port Erin Jetty. The RNLI is reminding everyone heading out on the water to always check the weather and wind forecast before launching, always wear a suitable buoyancy aid and carry a means of calling for help, such as a fully charged mobile phone in a waterproof pouch. And nothing about us without us. That's what an LGBTQ plus charity on the Isle of Man is asking potential candidates for the upcoming general election to commit to. Isle of Pride is hoping those standing will publicly support their calls for a more welcoming, inclusive and safe island. It has five asks, which include campaigning for healthcare for all and education for all. Kat Kelly is from the charity.
2: Allyship is not a passive activity. You need to support us, even when it's hard. And we appreciate the efforts that people are already taking. We're not trying to be combative or make dividing lines. We just want support, so we just want people to work together and make the island better.
1: Turn now to the latest international news. Venezuela's acting president says nearly 600 people are now known to have died in earthquakes there. The search for survivors continues. More than 50,000 people are still missing. The UK's Department of Health says it's unacceptable for staff to access patient records inappropriately. Dozens of staff at Addenbrooke's hospital are alleged to have looked at the file of a boy who was thrown into a zoo's crocodile pit. A charity's warning plans to house migrants in three military bases are the failed policies of previous UK prime ministers. Planning permissions being sought for three sites in England, earmarked for 4,000 asylum seekers. And the King and Queen won't live at Buckingham Palace despite £370 million worth of renovations. New royal accounts also reveal public funding for the family will double to £100 million by 2028. Manx Radio News at 3 minutes past four, our next at 5 o'clock. In the meantime, stay up to date by following Manx Radio on social media or going to manxradio.com.
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0: Dry with sunny spells at the moment, but there is patches of fog and mist developing across the island, especially around the south and western parts of the island. We'll keep you up to date during the traffic and travel shortly. Temperatures in still in the mid-20s, though, with light to moderate winds.
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Franz Ferdinand on Manx Radio is marking for Chris on Feel Good Friday. 7 minutes past four this afternoon. Take me out. What's the message though, Franz? Anyway, I have a revelation. If you weren't listening in the last hour, part one, I upset a scientist by, she was trying to basically demonstrate thermal dynamics of how to super cool a car. And the way is that you open the opposite window to the driver's door, close all the doors and then slam it fast. But my joke to her was that she's driving a Tesla, and that's, you know, 4 years at university, beaten by a button. Anyway, she's been on. Her name's Sally and she has forgiven me. In fact, her actual message to me says, Mark, it was funny. I didn't find it funny at the time. However, yes, it is funny. Don't worry, I still love you to the moon and back. Now, I'm not picking on this lady, but that phrase, and Feel Good Friday, I'll try and keep it chirper. I have a problem with this phrase, I love you to the moon and back. Now, the moon is the closest thing to Earth. So what you're saying to that person is basically, I love you, the bare minimum. Basically, if you're going to say something like, I don't know, I love you to Pluto and back. Because that's like miles and miles and miles and millions of miles away. Not the very first thing. How about you love me to the shop and back? That's a better one for your partner, isn't it? Yeah, forget the I love you to the moon and back. How about you you love me to the shop and back and get me some cookies? I shouldn't talk about cookies. I'm trying to be on a diet. Anybody else dieting in the moment and trying but failing? Especially in this hot weather, where ice cream vans turn up in your estate or your housing area. One turned up the other day at me. Oh my gosh. I won't tell you how much I spent, but I had two! I had two!

Prince the Manx Radio. In for Chris, Mark here. 12 minutes fast forward, we'll do traffic and travel in about, I don't know, 10 minutes-ish. No, we'll do it in 4 minutes. 4 minute warning. Who sang that? Was that Madonna? Or was that Mark from Take That? Or am I mixing two songs together? I think, didn't Mark from Take That do the 4 minutes left to go? I don't know. And then, no, it was Justin Timberlake and Madonna. There you go. Right. Having these loud thoughts on air with a live microphone. I told you, if you want to listen to this show, you got to strap in. Yeah, I'd love to go to Paisley Park. Has anyone ever actually been? I'm a massive Prince fan, but I just can't muster the cash to go. And if you've been to Paisley Park, please let me know it's good. I'm going to try and go next year. I have to go solo, though. The wife hates him.

0: It's a bit of Bobby Brown, I'm Angus Radio, Mike Prerogative. Just reminds me of Ghostbusters, this movie. We have a movie to watch actually tonight. The other half's out at a barbecue, believe it or not, in this mist. But yeah, I'm home alone, so once those kiddies have gone to bed, I am opening the fridge and having a drink. I don't know about your week this week. Oh my gosh, this has been the week from hell. But if you've had a week from hell, that's what we're here for. Feel Good Friday, 16 minutes past four. Right, let's have a look at the, well, people call it traffic and travel. I like to call it surf and turf.
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0: Although that doesn't really cover the air, does it? Anyway, right, there. Let's have a look at the weather then. So there's no weather warning in operation at the moment. However, that mist and fog is appearing out of nowhere. And it seems to be everywhere apart from Ramsey, believe it or not. Look, having a look on the webcams. No weather warnings there. The strongest winds come from south later on. No effect on the sailing, though. So the Manxman departed at 2:15, expected to arrive at 6 o'clock into Douglas. And the Mananen departed at 3:08. It's going to get to Liverpool at 5:26. Everything else looks hunky-dory on the seas. In terms of departures and arrivals, with that fog coming down, let's have a quick look at that, shall we? Right. The departures, the EasyJet outward to London Gatwick is it's delayed this morning. I don't know why that's showing that time. But anyway, and everything actually looks okay. Logan Air, Manchester, London City, Logan Air, Manchester, EasyJet, all absolutely fine. Let's have a look at those arrivals, though. So the Dublin and... Let's have a look. Oh, it's actually literally just updated now due to the fog. Right. It's actually on time. It was delayed. I was going to tell you about a Dublin flight that was going to be delayed, but it's actually just flicked to all on time. So if you are at the airport, please let us know if there's fog down there. It must have just lifted and everything's landed. Roads, everything's in the usual place that you already know about. But if you spot anything, please do take care. Pull over and message us 166, 177 on the mountain as well. Please be careful because that mist is coming down across the island at the moment.
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so lucky to see Reef live back in the late 90s. Place your hands, that actually goes off in a live scenario. Absolutely amazing. Right, I wouldn't be doing any justice until I tell you an update. So I've been looking at the airport because that mist is coming down, and literally, it's sort of like really thick 1 second here at Maxfield Towers. And then we can see the jetty or whatever it's called, the pier. And then it kind of goes again. But we've got some live feedback from Tina down at the airport that says it's fog everywhere. So I hit the refresh button on the airport.im. There are some now delays. So Dublin, departures for Dublin Aer Lingus at 5:20 is definitely now delayed until 6:30. The Liverpool Logan Air departure at 6:25 is also delayed by 20 minutes. And having a look at those arrivals, they're the same flights, basically. So the arrivals are, let's have a look. It keeps updating all the time. So whoever's in the airport now, I feel for you, because you must be a stressed out little bunny. Because every time I hit refresh on this screen, these times change. So that Dublin and Liverpool flight is delayed. Everything else is on time. We will keep you updated. Of course, Christy's up next, just after 5 o'clock, and she'll keep you updated as well. But stick it to Manx Radio. No, stick it on Manx. No, keep it stuck to Manx Radio, and we'll let you know. Stick it to Manx Radio. God, you're going to be fired. Anyway, right. So, I need to talk about this. I know they say one thought, one link, and some people will be, you know, spinning going, Mark, shut up. But however, somebody told me something this week, and it's given me the biggest ick ever. And I feel obliged as a public service broadcaster to give it to you as well. Because I can't be the only one. I'm getting shivers down my spine just thinking about it. So an ick could be anything, absolutely anything. It could be the way your partner says something, or the way they chew their food. If you've been married several years, you know what I'm talking about. It could be someone in the office that, I don't know, taps their leg up and down, or does something on the phone, or something, you know, it makes you go, ugh, or, eh. Well, I said in a meeting somewhere that I didn't have any icks. I didn't find anything sort of annoying like that at all. I just don't have it. I have one of these mentalities that if something's annoying me, it doesn't matter whether it's a person, family member, I don't know, a piece of cheese that doesn't look right, I just go, yeah, you know, leave it. I'll have a whinge in my head and then move on. However, they said, Mark, I'm going to give you an ick. And I was like, how? How are you going to do this? Are you going to like hypnotize me? They said, no. And I'm going to have you do this with me live on the radio. This is a scientific experiment. It's all about science today. Right. I'd like to get your two pointing fingers. So clasp your hands together, and this is going to be a serious ick. Now, I don't know whether this works for male and females, but it certainly definitely works for males. Right, so put both your hands together now. Not if you're driving, pull over. But let's say you're in the office. You've got a mass hysteria, these traffic things go off. Right, hands together like you're holding your own hand. So like a praying thing, right? Now stick both pointing fingers up. Okay, are you ready for the ick? Now, if you can't handle this, don't complain. You can turn the radio down for about a minute. So, right, are both of your fingers now pointing to the sky? So you're doing this like prayer thing. You've got your hands together, clasped with both fingers pointing to the sky. Are you ready for the ick? This went through me like I guess it would nail down a chalkboard. Right, put your both fingers together, the tips, the very tips. So basically create a little arc. So you've got this like little cave arc in the middle, and both your fingertips are touching each other. Are you ready? Okay. Now rub against your fingerprint. I can't do it. It's horrible. Someone gave me this and I've given it to you. Right, so rub your finger. I can't do it. Nope, I'm out. It's the biggest ick ever. Now I understand everybody in the world having an ick. Let me try again. I'm going to try it again. I can't do it. Nope, it's not for me. It's not for me! Well, if you're like me and you didn't have an ick, now you do. And this, ladies and gentlemen, and Paul Moran, is public service broadcasting. Stick that on your YouTube channel, my friend.

Snap and Rhythm. Check out Nicola on Saturday nights just before Chris Quirk for the 90s. Oh, it's a great show. It really, really is. Right, 4:31 across the Isle of Man and around the world at manxradio.com. That mist is coming in and out, by the way, so just be careful as well. Don't forget there's that temporary traffic restriction on Richmond Hill between, the 26th and the 29th to ensure public safety around that full moon festival. Enjoy yourself. Rhythm.

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5: Budget reform, the 20 million health overspend, hospital beds, dyslexia and reform of government's land ownership were all discussed in this month's Tynwald. Is there any way of getting health spending back in line with budgets? Is government rushing its hurdles over changes to how it manages its property? All these questions and many more will be answered on Perspective this Sunday at 12 on Manx Radio with me, Phil Gorn. We also hear about a meeting to assess public opinion in the run-up to the general election. Whoever said that politics is boring? Tune in and be enthralled.
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0: Hey, we like that. Marshmallow, Portugal. Phoenix before that. Don't you worry. See, that fog is so bad. It comes in and then it disappears. Speaking of fog, I can only assume that the boys and girls downstairs have had a bit of fog on the brain, and in the style of Fog on the Tyne. Because word has it that I heard this actually when Beth mentioned it during her show, that there's a Manx Radio outing tomorrow night to go watch the England game. How do we get on that little list? And why wasn't I invited? I'm the most No, I'm not actually. I follow football. I'm a Burnley fan. So do I follow football? I mean, I like the trepidation of going up and down all the time, because that's what Burnley seem to do. But yeah, if anyone's listening downstairs, how does Marky B get on that little soul train?
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0: Right, surf and turf then. So continuing dry this evening, but coastal mist and fog patches will affect southern and eastern coasts at times. Now then, this is a tricky one. The airport.im website keeps flicking around like crazy. The London City Logan Air, due at 10 to 5, is now delayed. There's no time on that. The Dublin Aer Lingus 5:20 departure is delayed until 6:20. Liverpool Logan Air, scheduled at 18:25, is now delayed for 20 minutes to 10 to 7. Those arrivals as well, London Heathrow, well, they're all the same. So London Heathrow due at 25 past 3 is delayed until 22. Well, it's delayed until now, but it hasn't updated. 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Keep having a look on your phone as well to airport.im if you're collecting a loved one or taking off on a journey. Dublin, that one again, it was scheduled to sort of arrive now. It's delayed until 6. Manchester EasyJet at 4:45 is delayed. Only by 10 minutes, but again, please keep your eye out on that website, airport.im. In terms of the roads, there is that road traffic restriction, let's just call it, on Richmond Hill. Of course, the Full Moon Festival this weekend, starts all the way through to the 29th. With that fog as well, please be careful on that road, because if you're wanting to get home in a jiffy, doing up to 50, there will be slow cars moving on the left-hand side. If you want to let us know about anything, it's 166-177, studio@manxradio.com. Please pull over when it's safe to do so. If you spot anything on the roads, you're up to date.
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Just had a little message in from Keith. Marky B, did you hear the news this week that it's going to cost £2 million to install a roundabout? Yes. I was very excited about this roundabout because I live down that neck of the woods. And I don't know about your car, sat-nav, but suddenly this bypass appeared on Google Maps and it looked like it was going to be opened. There was a red mark on it to say it was blocked. Because physically there is a stone wall at the end of there. I was very, very, very excited. I was like, yes, it's coming. And then our brilliant news team, flash, straight to the point, picked it up with government that, £2 million to build a roundabout. Now, I was going to AI or ChatGPT this and say, what actually goes into the cost of making a roundabout? Now, I know, you know, there's the infrastructure, there's the ground below it. I know there's a bit of an issue there with water, isn't there? Whenever it rains really hard, it's like a river or a canal there. So they'll have to sort that out. But £2 million? I don't know. You could build like a mansion. Now, what would you rather for £2 million? If you won the lottery, what would you rather? A mansion or a roundabout? Surely that £2 million's better spelled elsewhere. Anyway, it's Feel Good Friday.

it's 9 minutes away from 5 o'clock. I'm out of there very shortly. The Manx Moana herself is up next. Christy De Haven, the home run. I miss the days when we used to hand over from Christy for the old Saturday night party. Straight after that, Rob Pritchard, Friday Sport Preview. And then, holy smokes, James Proudfoot. Greatest hits. It's going to be a takeover, I'm telling you. All we need to do now, JP, is bring back Trevor. That's a blast from the past. In fact, hang on. Christy, JP and me. If you know, you know. Right, I'm out of here. I will see you sometime later. And I will go and sign my new contract for something that's coming up very shortly.

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0: Lovely to have a fellow ginger on air again. Good to have Marky B on the afternoon show for us today on Feel Good Friday. Coming up after the news, it's the home one with me. Christy D. Siobhan's going to join us as well. Do you know our beaches are rubbish? According to one social media post, we find out why. And an island veteran is going to help an 87-year-old man to climb the highest mountain in the UK. We're on DAB, online, on smart devices and FM from Douglas in the Isle of Man. 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
1: Manx Radio News at 5 o'clock. Fast Amai. I'm Lewis Foster. A charity has been paying tribute to a mum and campaigner on the Isle of Man following her death. Caroline Kelly lost her 13-year-old daughter Emily Grace Kelly to suicide in October last year and has been campaigning for better mental health awareness ever since. She'd just recently taken on the parish walk in support of local charities Edspace and I'll Stand Up to Suicide. Siobhan Fletcher reports.
2: Taking to social media today, Edspace paid tribute to her effort, saying she wasn't doing it for recognition or praise. She was doing it because she cared deeply about other people and wanted a world where nobody felt they had to suffer alone. They say they are heartbroken to hear of the loss of Caroline, adding after everything she'd been through, she still found the strength to think about others and to keep pushing for better understanding, better support and more compassion for people facing mental health struggles.
1: 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High temperatures this week have seen many of us flocking to the island's beaches, but there have been reports of high levels of mess left behind, with pizza boxes, chips, cans and bottles found on Port Erin Beach last night. Hannah McKenzie is the chair of Port Erin Commissioners, who are responsible for keeping the beach clean. She says the message is simple. If you're going to enjoy the beach, take responsibility for your own mess.
3: So it's just resetting your mindset, isn't it? I mean, you could argue, I mean, I would argue that Port Erin is the nicest place on the Isle of Man. You know, that bay is, you know, it's used to showcase the island locally and, you know, internationally. It's the spot, and we've got to own that. We've got to take responsibility that this is something that belongs to us and, you know, look after it.
1: There'll be temporary traffic restrictions on Richmond Hill this weekend. It's to ensure public safety around the Full Moon Festival. Police are urging drivers to observe the 30-mile-per-hour limit whilst it's in place. It'll be in force until 11 o'clock on Monday morning. And firefighters were called out this afternoon to rescue a seagull after it became tangled in wiring on the M&S building on Strand Street in Douglas. An officer scaled a ladder and successfully released the bird before carrying it down safely in a bag. We'll turn now to the latest international news, and the search for survivors is continuing in Venezuela after two powerful earthquakes devastated parts of the country. Almost 600 people are confirmed dead and around 50,000 remain unaccounted for. Rescuers are still pulling people alive from collapsed buildings despite the scale of the destruction. One survivor, Graciela Mora, was pulled from the rubble of her home.
4: When the earthquake started, I clung as tightly as I could to the doorframe, so tightly that I broke my finger. I held on tight, really tight, to the doorframe until all the floors collapsed. And then I saw her hand and grabbed it.
1: The UK heat record for June's been broken for a third day running. It's reached 37 degrees in Cavendish in Suffolk. Health chiefs warned the heat waves having a significant impact on services. A small plane has crashed into Beijing's tallest building. Police have sealed off roads around the 108-storey CITIC tower. And a tenth of job interviews at Lidl's new shops in the UK will be reserved for people who've been out of work for at least 6 months. The retailer says it wants to tackle barriers to employment. Manx Radio News approaching 4 minutes past five, our next at 6 o'clock. In the meantime, stay up to date by following Manx Radio on social media or by heading over to manxradio.com.
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0: Okay, so taking a look at the weather, all of a sudden, Douglas has disappeared outside this window. It is creating some issues with the airport. We'll come to that shortly with our traffic and travel. Coastal mist and fog patches affecting southern and eastern coasts. The best of the sunshine and brightness is going to be in the north of the island this evening. Going to be dry, though. Moderate to fresh southerly winds will strengthen, and minimum temperatures overnight, 15 degrees. Oh, it was a bit balmy last night, wasn't it? A cloudy and dull start tomorrow with low cloud and mist patches possible at first, but it will become brighter with sunny spells developing, fresh to strong south-southwest winds and temperatures up to 21 again. Then with some outbreaks of rain arriving late evening or overnight. Looking ahead, any rain at first on Sunday will soon clear away, leaving the day largely dry with sunny spells, moderate to fresh west or southwest winds, and with temperatures closer to average, peaking at around 18 on Sunday. The sun will set this evening at 9:55 p.m. and rise tomorrow at 4:47.
7: 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The Home Run with Christy De Haven.
0: Yes, Faster, my welcome to Friday's Home Run. Christy with you through till 6:30. Siobhan will be joining us shortly to go through all of those top stories. We'll be finding out why a social media post has been saying our beaches are rubbish. Finding out more about that one. Also, that island veteran helping to guide an 87-year-old man who is blind to climb the highest mountain in the UK. More of that. We'll also hear from some firefighters taking on a big challenge this weekend. And in the final half hour, it is a Friday, so After Hours Evans will be here with a film and TV review. We'll have all the latest traffic and travel for you as well. Stay with us through till 6:30. Before we carry on with the rest of the show, though, Siobhan is with us now. And Siobhan, unfortunately, bringing you some very sad news that's been coming through this week.
2: Yeah, tributes have been paid today to a mum from the Isle of Man who died earlier this week. Caroline Kelly lost her 13-year-old daughter, Emily Grace Kelly, to suicide in October last year. And as you might know, has been campaigning for better mental health awareness ever since. In her memory, Caroline took on the challenge of the parish walk this year in support of local charities EdSpace and I'll Stand Up to Suicide. Taking to social media today, EdSpace paid tribute to her efforts, saying she wasn't doing it for any recognition or praise. She was doing it because she cared deeply about other people and wanted a world where nobody felt they had to suffer alone. They say they are heartbroken to hear of the loss of Caroline, adding after everything she'd been through, she still found the strength to think about others and to keep pushing for better understanding, better support and more compassion for people facing mental health struggles. In a statement, they said that's how we'd like to remember her, not for how she died, but for the kindness she showed, the conversations she started and the hope she wanted others to have. They say our hearts and thoughts are with her family, friends and everyone who loved her. Rest peacefully, Caroline, now back with your beloved Emily. We'll carry on the conversation you cared so much about.
0: Thank you for that, Siobhan. Our love goes to all of the family as well at what must be a very difficult time. It is now about 5:09. Yesterday here was, of course, very, very hot on the Isle of Man. Many of us were out enjoying the sun across the island's shoreline, but unfortunately, there have been reports of lots of rubbish left in our wake. Port Erin has been highlighted by some, with one person on social media saying the amount of rubbish left behind was absolutely disgusting. Pizza boxes, chips, cans, bottles. You'd think the Seagulls had booked an all-inclusive holiday. Hannah McKenzie is the chair of Port Erin Commissioners, who are responsible for cleaning up the beach. She's been speaking to Siobhan and says the message is simple. If you're going to enjoy the beach, take responsibility for your own mess.
3: Well, yeah, obviously this isn't the first time and it's been happening. If you look at the comments, it's been happening for years and years and years. And what you've got to remember is we're we're a village, we're a small village with, you know, with the ratepayers contributing to the upkeep of the beach. So for every pound that's spent extra going on to clearing this mess that people are leaving, it's a pound less on things that we can be improving the village for. And I'm not sort of saying that it is the residents that create the mess. I'm pretty sure it's, you know, for the most part, it's not. But it needs to be an awareness that if you're going to enjoy the beach, then you really need to take, you know, take responsibility for your own area, your own mess, and, you know, take it home. And there are a lot of comments about not being enough bins, not being, you know, the space to sort of get rid of the waste. And I just can't believe it, because being a resident myself, using the beach, there is always bins, there is always, you know, enough. I think maybe once or twice earlier on in the season, we've been cut short by not having the manpower on an unexpected weekend, but it is very few and far between. And our lads are just, they do such a sterling effort and job to make sure that the bins are emptied. And like, I've been down there this afternoon, enjoying a nice gelato, and it, you know, the beach is just, it's perfect. It's spotlessly clean. And, it, you know, hats off to our lads. What an absolute amazing job they do. And, you know, sometimes I've been down there after a particularly busy night, and myself and my family have cleaned up, and we've, other other members of the public have been active in doing that. So, and I think that shows the pride that some of us have, you know, in the community. And I think that message needs to go out there, that you can do it, you can do your own bit, you can play your own part. And even if that's just taking your own rubbish, it's not always about collecting everybody else's, just take your own stuff home. Be responsible.
2: Yeah, definitely. I think, I mean, the argument there that people make about bins, I mean, my argument would be if the bin's full, take your rubbish home with you.
3: Yeah, no, absolutely. And I think it, it's just resetting your mindset, isn't it? I mean, you could argue, I mean, I would argue that Port Erin is the nicest place on the Isle of Man. You know, that bay is, you know, it's used to showcase the island locally and, you know, internationally. It's the spot, and we've got to own that. We've got to take responsibility that this is something that belongs to us, and, you know, look after it. I mean what I would like to say as well, though, it is the minority, but again, you know, it's the minority of people that litter the beach. It's the minority of people that don't pick up their dog litter. It's the minority of motorhome owners that abuse the, you know, abuse things. And I think it's always the minority, and if we start working, you know, if that community spirit just overwhelms the minority, then eventually, you know, we've got to be on top. And I think we can, you know, it's possible. I do believe it can be done.
0: That's Hannah McKenzie there, chair of Port Erin Commissioners. Siobhan, you also spoke to Bill Dale.
2: Yeah, the founder of Beach Buddies, of course, the charity that's spent many years now tackling this problem. But he's not hopeful that the message that we should keep our beaches clean is actually getting through.
8: This has been going on for years, hasn't it? It's not exactly a one-off. This time of year, we do find that older students in schools go and have a party on the beach and just leave the junk afterwards. Quite why they do that, I don't know. It's something I never did when I was young, or anybody else I knew around about my age. Having said that, I'm from another generation. But having said that, why not? Why don't people just, there's plenty of bins everywhere. Why don't people just use the bins? We've got loads. We've got 54 bins around the beaches in the Isle of Man. It's not rocket science to pick up a piece of litter, put it in a bin, for goodness sake. Beach Buddies was created because we love beaches. In fact, that goes back into my personal family history since day one, when we were very small children, and my mum and dad had fantastic respect for the environment and beaches in particular. So we are very fortunate to have beautiful beaches, and we've got thousands of volunteers who are out there cleaning up the beaches. But the message has to be that we've got to keep this going. If Beach Buddies finished tomorrow, I think you'd find the place in a mess within 6-12 months, back to where we were 20 years ago. So there has to be some form of a system of keeping the beaches as immaculate as they are, which has won awards all around the world. People are watching. And in fact, in TT Week, loads of people stopped me and said, They thought it was amazing what we've done, and not just on the beaches, but everywhere, you know, towns, villages, parks, footpaths, mountain roads, you name it. So there's a reputation that the Isle of Man currently has. Do we want to lose that? I hope not.
0: That is the unmistakable voice, I would say now, of Bill Dale from Beach Buddies. That's part of a longer conversation you had with him, Siobhan, isn't it?
2: Yeah, absolutely. Spoke to him for a lot longer, just about in general their bins around the island and what they get filled with. I think they're kind of stuck between a rock and a hard place because they tell people, you know, clean up the beach, but then people are using their bins, which are for beach waste, for wider stuff. So there's a whole bigger conversation there with Bill, which we will pick back up on next week. But there's a few people I need to go to for a response. So you'll hear more from Bill next week, definitely.
0: And we've both been spending some time on the beaches. I was on Peel Beach last night, mm-hmm. and lots of people enjoying it there. Even when we were there, which was quite early, about sort of, I would suggest 8 p.m, you know, still lots of people going to hang around for much longer than that. There was already bits of rubbish kind of gathering on the beach. But I did also see people with their dogs walking past and picking up other people's rubbish and putting it in the bins. That's always nice to see.
2: Yeah, definitely. And I was on Douglas Beach last night till late. I mean, we didn't have the sunset quite like you did out west. But
0: it was beautiful.
2: It was so humid, though, sat on the beach till 10. But yeah, and equally, again, I've never really seen Douglas Beach that busy. There's not often many people I see in the sea there, but it was full. There was like, and there was families out till late. Luckily, on Douglas Beach, I would say it was a lot cleaner. Didn't really see anything happening there. But yeah, there's a bigger discussion, isn't it? And then it's interesting as well, there's the post on Facebook, which people have seen doing the rounds today, talking about the amount of rubbish left behind at Port Erin last night, did talk about dog owners and the fact that dog owners can't go down on many of our beaches year round, which, as someone with a dog who loves the beach, is always interesting to work out where you can still take her. But the discussion around, like, and again, like Hannah said in her audio there, the chair of Port Erin Commissioners, about it being the minority that kind of ruin it for everyone, in terms of cleaning up after pets and families and everyone in general.
0: Well, that's the thing. It's not it's not always just pizza boxes. Sometimes it's
2: other things.
0: Let's just say other things. Yes. Other things in small packages. We'll just leave that one there.
2: Yeah.
0: But anyway, as ever, we'd love to hear from you if you've been out and about on the beaches over the past few evenings and have also found bits of rubbish there, if it's irritated you, maybe you've been picking up rubbish, maybe you're one of the Beach Buddies Collective. First of all, thank you for doing what you do. And secondly, do let us know what you think about all of this. 166177 or email studio@manxradio.com.
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0: Okay, so just a couple of things to be aware of. As Lewis mentioned in the news, over the weekend there'll be temporary traffic restrictions on Richmond Hill, starting 9 o'clock tomorrow morning and through till 11 o'clock on Sunday. This is because it's the Full Moon Festival, and so it's to ensure public safety around the entrance to that festival there at the top of Richmond Hill. So there will be a temporary speed limit during those hours of 30 miles per hour, so do bear that in mind tomorrow and Sunday if you're in the area of Richmond Hill. Also, there's some surface dressing work taking place over the weekend. Tomorrow it is Arbury Road in Castletown. There'll be surface dressing work there. Main Road in Colby, also Bowering Road in Ramsey, the Lonnon Church Road as well, and then on Sunday the Benepot Road between the Mountain Road and Sartfell Road junctions. We don't know exact times on these yet, but keep checking the DOI Facebook page for updates. Let's have a quick look what else. So the thing to be aware of apart from that with travel is the airport, because things are changing minute by minute at the airport at the moment because there's that mist and fog coming in. So some delays to be aware of. We'll just go through the arrivals as usual. So the Logan Air Heathrow flight that was due to land at 25 past three should be landing about now. It just says delayed at the moment until 5:15, but it just still says delayed. So not sure if they've landed yet. The Dublin Air Lingus flight that was due at 5:20, delayed till 6 p.m. Some of the flights are on their final approach, but later than their suggested original time of landing. So again, something to be aware of. Check with your providers of whoever it is you're meeting at the airport. Over on the high seas, though, everything looks to be running okay. So Manxman will be back in Douglas at 6 p.m. Mananin will be getting into Liverpool at 5 to 6, then turning around and back in Douglas at 10 p.m. And Manxman will be heading to Heysham at 7:45.
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0: Well, it is a Friday, and we probably should be dancing at some point. And it's about time we heard from our lads. I'm sure you can guess what we're going to play next.

0: I do love the Bee Gees, even if they weren't Manx. Yep, the Manx, in case you didn't realise. I know I say that a lot. Just a little heads up when we're talking about the traffic before. Something to be aware of on Sunday morning. Peel Road in Douglas will be one way for traffic heading away from Douglas. That's between Athol Street and the Brown Bobby. So this is on Sunday morning. Traffic heading into Douglas will be diverted via Circular Road, and that restriction will be in place from 5am to 9am, and that is for crane work. So if you're up very early on Sunday morning, just be aware that for that stretch of the road between Athol Street and the Brown Bobby, Peel Road in Douglas will be one way for traffic heading away from Douglas. Also, we were talking about rubbish just a few minutes ago on the beaches. H has been in touch and said, my parents taught me not to leave litter. I taught my children and they taught their children. None of us would dream of leaving rubbish anywhere, but the lazy scruffs who do seem to think they're entitled to have someone else clean up after them. I don't know if they haven't been taught to be responsible for themselves or if they just don't care. They'd be the first to whinge if the beach became unusable. It makes me cross, I can tell, H. And actually, Siobhan, this is something we were talking about with one Phil Gorn earlier.
1: Yes, yeah, earlier on about the idea. Well, actually, it was something that I did put to Bill Dale as well, so it's in that wider audio as well, because I said that it feels like there's almost an argument of, well, someone else will clean it up. And that it's, yeah, whereas I wouldn't dream of leaving anything.
0: We
1: on
0: could
1: the beach.
0: Not walk past a piece of rubbish, could we? Certainly not leave rubbish.
1: No.
0: That just makes me feel very uncomfortable.
1: No, and even speaking, I mean, we were saying just off air before as well about, like, as a dog owner as well, what drives me up the wall is when I see poo bags, mm-hmm. like, which are used, there's things in them tied up and left. I'm like, well, you've picked it up.
0: Yeah.
1: Take it with you. What are we doing?
0: It's because people think, well, they'll go and do their walk and they'll come back afterwards and pick it up, but then often they forget.
1: Yeah, or they don't go back that way or whatever.
0: Which gives
1: and so often I will pick it up with my dog's lift. But you just think, come on, I don't know.
0: Right. Well, I have to say, when we were in primary school, we learned a little song, which some of you might remember, along the lines of milk bottle tops and paper bags. And so if you remember that, then yeah, you will have learned the way I did as well about how to look after the environment.
1: And send us a voice note on WhatsApp and we'll play it on air.
0: 166-177. Thanks for that.
1: Now, an island veteran is set to guide a blind veteran up the highest mountain in the UK this weekend. Gary Thomas is from the Royal Air Force Mountain Rescue Association and will help to navigate John, an 87-year-old man who served in the 1950s, climbing up Ben Nevis tomorrow. It's in honour of Armed Forces Day, and John is raising money for Blind Veterans, a UK charity. John told our Darren Timpson how he got involved.
2: I'm part of the Mountain Rescue Association, sort of, I'm a member of that, so I get the regular updates from them about things that are going on. So, yeah, as I say, I saw the little post that was asking for volunteers for this, and I put myself forward as a volunteer to help other volunteers who are coming in. And what's eventually happened is, obviously, I've ended up being the lead for this just by the fact that other individuals have had to drop out because of commitments they've got.
3: And how much of a challenge is this, I suppose, going to be for you to bring John up Ben Nevis?
2: Yeah, so I've been up Ben Nevis quite a lot of times. I couldn't even put a number on it, to be fair. I've been up there a hell of a lot, and certainly on the tourist track with groups. So I've got no issues taking anybody up the mountain itself. As I say, the only difficulty is obviously John's 87. He's partially sighted, but I'm quietly confident that he is able and willing, and also I'm capable of getting him up the mountain on the tracks that we've got. So just as a bit of a fail safe this morning, I went up the mountain myself, not all the way to the top, but certainly went up to just check out some of the tracks and just to have a look at specific routes that I can get him up, so that when we reach these little obstacles, I know the smooth route to get round.
3: And how much of an honour is this for you to take up, John?
2: Oh, it's massive. I mean, you know, to be asked, first of all, to come along and do something like this, I think it's absolutely brilliant. You know, it's not about me. It's about this gentleman doing it. If I can help him achieve his goal in something that he really, really wants to do, and be the professional guide, if you like, to help him achieve that, it's a massive honour. And this is about John. It's not about me. It's about him getting to the top of the hill. It's about him reaching his goal. It's about him achieving what he wants to do and raising money for his charity. And I'm just a part of the action to get him where he needs to be.
1: Darren there speaking to Gary, not John. John, who is 87-year-old, but Gary's going to help John up Ben Nevis tomorrow.
0: That's incredible. We wish them all the very best, and I'm sure we will hear back from them. We'll let you know how they get on.
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0: football team will begin its campaign at the 2026 Cherry Godfrey Cup this evening. A 16-strong Manx squad is taking on the two-day tournament at Victoria Park in Guernsey today and tomorrow, with Guernsey, Jersey and the Isle of Wight also taking part. What's more, the Isle of Man heads into the event as defending champions, having won the inaugural edition of the competition in Jersey in 2024. Ahead of tonight's opener against the hosts, Isle of Man women's team manager Wayne Leesey says they're feeling confident about their chances of defending their crown and thinks the competition is a good addition for women and girls football for all of the island nations taking part.
1: Oh, it's fantastic, Rob. We're really appreciative of Cherry Godfrey for organising the event. It's all about showcasing the women's football from all four islands. Really looking forward to it. So excited. The players are excited. The coaches are excited. We can't wait.
2: What do you think you're going to have to do this time around to try and replicate the sort of success that you had in Jersey at the inaugural event 2 years ago?
1: Well, we know that, especially Jersey and Guernsey now, most of their players are playing in the English League. So we know they've got to have improved, certainly over the last couple of years since we played them last. I'd like to think that we've improved as well over the last couple of years. So going in as defending champions, I've no doubt we're favourites, but we won't be resting on our laurels. Definitely. We'll go in there with the mindset that one game at a time and we go to win it.
2: And of course, taking place at Victoria Park in Guernsey, a relatively new venue in the grand scheme of things, but a very smart venue, I think it must be said as well. So that must be quite nice to go somewhere a bit different and somewhere that looks, you know, especially that new complex that's been built, a great venue to play at.
1: It looks great, Rob. It looks really nice. What I've seen on the website, it's brand new, great facility. And Jersey was good a couple of years ago, the way their stadium is. So yeah, really looking forward to it.
2: Coming a little bit back to the friendlies as well, and obviously, you know, great results, great experience, but also how much confidence do you think results like that have given the squad going into something like this?
1: Massive confidence, but those two friendlies were never really about the result. They were about experimenting with different players, different positions, a couple of different formations, how we press, etc. So that was the focus at the time. Having got the wins, on the other hand, obviously that breeds massive confidence that we can play at that level at tier 5 in the English League. So yeah, massive confidence.
2: And on a more general note, I mean, we've talked about this previously as well. Well, but for the Alabama women's national team, more generally, having a tournament like this, and maybe not necessarily just for the Isle of Man, but for the likes of Jersey, Guernsey and the Isle of Wight as well, how good is it that something like this exists away from the domestic season to give players more opportunities to face different opposition and represent their island as well?
1: It's great. You're not having to wait every 2 years for the Island Games to come around. It gives you something in between, something to focus on. It gives the opportunity for new players to force themselves into the squad. It's massive. It's really good for women's football. Like you said, on all four islands, not just the Isle of Man.
0: That was Wayne Leesey there, the Isle of Man women's team manager. Tonight's match between the Isle of Man and Guernsey will get underway at the earlier time of 6:45 p.m. at Victoria Park, after the schedule was altered due to travel disruption affecting one of the teams. We'll no doubt find out more about that with Rob with the Sport in just a few minutes. But it is now 5:37 and Siobhan has the headlines for us.
3: A charity has been paying tribute to a mum and campaigner on the Isle of Man following her death. Caroline Kelly lost her 13-year-old daughter Emily Grace Kelly to suicide in October last year and has been campaigning for better mental health awareness ever since. She'd just recently taken on the parish walk in support of local charities Edspace and I'll Stand Up to Suicide. There'll be a temporary traffic restriction on Richmond Hill this weekend to ensure public safety around the Full Moon Festival. Police are urging drivers to observe the 30-mile-per-hour limit whilst it's in place. It'll be enforced until 11 a.m. on Monday. And firefighters were called out this afternoon to rescue a seagull after it had become tangled in wiring on the M&S building on Strand Street in Douglas. An officer scaled a ladder and successfully released the bird before carrying it down safely in a bag. Further afield, the number of people killed in Venezuela's earthquakes has reached almost 600. That figure is expected to rise as rescue teams dig through rubble, hunting for tens of thousands of missing people. The UK heat record for June has been broken for a third day running. It's reached 37 degrees in Cavendish in Suffolk. Health chiefs there have warned the heat waves having a significant impact on services. And Justin Bieber has released a surprise live album of the set he performed at Coachella this year. Swag Live from Coachella features the Canadian singer's performance at the Californian Festival in April, his first large-scale live show in 4 years. It features special guests The Kid LAROI, Thames and Wizkid, amongst others.
0: And you say that with an air of excitement, Siobhan Fletcher.
3: It was a brilliant set. And

0: yes, we've decided off air in the last few minutes. I think I'm a Belieber.
1: Oh, I might have to play a song for you.
0: Yeah.
1: I'm not going to play Justin, though.
0: Oh.
1: Stay tuned. Okay. We'll find out what that might be. Also, just a quick note about the story you mentioned about the seagull in a bag.
0: It wasn't in the bag for long. It was rescued.
1: It was a good thing, honestly. There is video of that, isn't there?
0: There is. It's on our Facebook page and on our story on the website. And I believe that Rhianna Evans will be here soon. And she got that video. She witnessed the rescue.
1: She did. After Hours Evans was on the scene.
0: After Hours. So she's everywhere.
1: She is everywhere. And she'll be bringing us the film review in the final half hour of the programme. Thanks for that, Siobhan.
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1: It's now 5:40. The man with all the know when it comes to the sport is our sports editor, Rob Pritchard. He's here with us now. Fast am I, Rob?
3: Fast am I. First off tonight, former Isle of Man tennis star Billy Harris has found out who he'll face in the opening round of Wimbledon 2026. The 31-year-old has been drawn against 19th seed Karen Khachanov for the first round of this year's gentlemen's singles. Both players will face off at the All England Lawn Tennis and Croquet Club next Tuesday, the 30th of June, on a court and at a time to be confirmed. The winner will face either German competitor Yannick Hanfmann or Frenchman Giovanni Mpechi-Pericard in round two. While having featured in the gentlemen's singles main draw in both of the last 2 years, Harris reached the second round 12 months ago before a defeat to Nuno Borges. Elsewhere, Ramsey Rugby Club will not enter the English Clubs Championship for the 2026-27 season. The Northern side says the decision is primarily down to costs, which, it says, based on the previous campaign, would amount to just over £100,000. Well, as a result, the team will focus on the Manx Cup, Manx Shield and Cheshire competitions, as well as the possibility of arranging additional friendly fixtures to help what it says provide a full and competitive programme of rugby throughout the year. Furthermore, the club adds it continues to pursue more funding opportunities and remains hopeful of returning to the English Club Championship system in 27-28. Well, during 25-26, so the season just gone, Ramsey made its return to the Championships for the first time in 5 years, where they competed in Counties 3, ADM Lancashire and Cheshire alongside fellow Ireland side Vagabonds. Well, by the conclusion of the season, Ramsey went on to finish 13th in the standings on 10 points with one win, one draw and 11 defeats from their 13 games. And finally, two major endurance races are being held alongside one another across the Isle of Man tomorrow. Both in association with Hospice Isle of Man, the inaugural Ultraman Challenge, as well as the 2026 edition of Race the Sun, are taking place throughout Saturday morning, afternoon and evening. Well, the Ultraman Challenge starts at 7 a.m. tomorrow, and we'll see participants take on a 50-mile course starting on the Heritage Trail between Union Mills and Glenlock Campsite and finishing on North Quay in Douglas. Meanwhile, Race the Sun involves teams of up to 10 navigating a 10-leg relay on a group 90-mile route around the Radnor Fallon coastal path, which must be completed between sunrise at 4:47 a.m. and sunset at 9:55 p.m.
1: My word, there's some very determined people out there taking on those challenges. Ultraman, that sounds a lot.
3: They both sound a lot, to be honest. I get tired just thinking about both of those.
1: And we should shout out as well, and we were just hearing before your lovely interview with Wayne Lisi, who's the Isle of Man women's team manager ahead of their two-day tournament in Guernsey. Fantastic that they're defending champions, and this must be doing an awful lot for women's football.
3: Well, that's really what I put to Wayne as well, is what does it mean for the opportunities for women and girls players, not just for the Isle of Man, but for the likes of Guernsey, Jersey and the Isle of Wight as well. And he agrees that it gives them just an extra incentive as well, outside of the likes of the International Island Games, which the likes of the women's and the men's national teams from the Isle of Man do take part in. It's a little something extra. It's a biannual event, so it's held every other year, hence why they're defending champions from 2024 in Jersey as well. Now, of course, they have had their day altered just a little bit. Their game is now the first of the two. They were due to be the second one at 8 p.m. but now the game between the Isle of Man and Guernsey has been moved to 6:45, so in just over an hour's time they're going to kick off due to travel disruption affecting one of the teams. It appears that it may have affected either Jersey or the Isle of Wight. The Isle of Man got there in plenty of time this morning.
1: Well, good luck to all of them. Let's hope that they return with their crown. Many thanks, Rob.
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1: The next song is especially for Siobhan Fletcher because she's a Belieber.

0: She did indeed sing I'm a Belieber. I heard her. She sang it. That is the Monkees, of course, here on Manx Radio's Home Run. Christy with you through till 6:30. Now, a team of firefighters is taking on a big challenge this weekend and are hoping for cooler temperatures to boot. Paul Linus, Ash Colling, Matty Kacken and Jake Richmond from Ramsey Fire Station will be taking on an extremely strenuous challenge, climbing an elevation of 2,400 feet all while carrying a dummy on a stretcher. They're aiming to raise £1,500, with proceeds being split across three charities. Siobhan caught up with Matty Kacken to find out more.
1: So me and three of my colleagues are going to be carrying a dummy on a stretcher. We're setting off from Ramsey Fire Station, making our way down Lazare Road, up Sky Hill to East Mountain Gate, along the side of the road to the Black Hut, and up along the ridge of North Barule, then making our way down towards the Hibernia, and then through past the top of the reservoir, past the Albert Tower, and back home.
2: So just a light stroll.
1: Yeah, just a lovely little stroll in the park.
2: You're doing it to sort of raise money for a couple of good causes. Can you tell me a little bit about which causes and why you've chosen them?
1: Yeah, so trying to raise as much money as we can, and mainly just to get the word out there on the Firefighters Charity, which are a fantastic charity that look after ourselves and our families. The Great North Air Ambulance Service, which we work with, and it's such a vital service to the Isle of Man. And a local charity, which we really wanted to do, which was I'll Stand Up to Suicide. It's just a fantastic mental health charity that train people up to help with suicide prevention, as well as working with other mental health charities on the island.
2: Amazing. The dummy's obviously not very talkative, but they'll be along for the ride as well. Are you doing it in full kit or anything like that?
1: Yeah, originally we did, wanted to get the heaviest casualty we could find and do it in full kit, but we had to put our sensible heads on and we want to just make sure that we do get around safely. But we'll be wearing our, what we call a wildfire kit. So we ever go to, like, the grass fires, we could be there for hours, so we wear these wildfire kits, which are pretty much just like a boiler suit. Mm-hmm. So we'll still be hot enough in them.
2: Yeah.
1: And we'll be wearing our helmets as well.
2: Yeah, exactly. So if it switches at the weekend and it's rainy, how are you feeling about that?
1: I think we can probably prefer it to be raining more than it would be sunny.
2: Yeah.
1: But then again, we don't get the nice view. So yeah, I think ideally it'd be not sunny, not rainy.
2: Just, yeah.
1: Not windy.
2: Nice and cloudy. But that's what we want for you.
1: Yeah.
2: Yeah.
1: That's it. Yeah, hopefully the sun's shining with a bit of a breeze, but either way, we'll be just looking forward to that nice cold beer when we get back to the station.
0: Oh, all the very best to them and the dummy. It looks like it's going to be fairly decent weather for this big challenge they're taking on. All the very best to Matty, Paul, Ash and Jake as well from Ramsey Fire Station. We'll keep you posted as and when we hear how they've got on, but you can find a link to sponsor the team at manxradio.com. 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

0: OMD. Otherwise known as Orchestral Maneuvers in the Dark, of course. Fans of the Isle of Man, they've been here a few times, are coming back as well. That was sailing on the Seven Seas. You might want to be sailing rather than flying today. There are some issues at the airport, further delays because of the fog and mist that has just descended on us over the past hour or so. So do check with your providers or anyone you might be meeting. Might be a little bit late. The Dublin flight delayed till 6 minutes past six. The Manchester Logan Air just says delayed. The EasyJet Liverpool now delayed until 7:35. If you check our Facebook, there is a story which will bring you more details.
1: Shine bright like a diamond.
0: Rihanna now. She'll be taking us to the news at six.
1: Shine bright like a diamond.

0: Budget reform, the 20 million health overspend, hospital beds, dyslexia, and reform of government's land ownership were all discussed in this month's Tin Mud. Is there any way of getting health spending back in line with budgets? Is government rushing its hurdles over changes to how it manages its property? All these questions and many more will be answered on Perspective this Sunday at 12 on Manx Radio with me, Phil Gorn. We also hear about a meeting to assess public opinion in the run-up to the general election. Whoever said that politics is boring? Tune in and be enthralled.
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0: We were hearing just before about the seagull that was rescued from town from M&S earlier. Richard and Nina Derbyshire has been in touch, fast am I to you, saying, seagull in a bag, does that come with chips or does it pinch yours? Very good, thank you for that. In the next hour of the show, we'll have the final bit of our conversation with Dave McLean from the Peel Centenary Centre as well. Do you know you could be involved with that fabulous organisation? We'll hear how. We're on DAB, online, smart devices and FM from Douglas in the Isle of Man. 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
1: Manx Radio News at 6 o'clock, fast am I. I'm Lewis Foster. As high temperatures have seen many of us flocking to the island's beaches this week, there have also been reports of high levels of mess left behind. Hannah McKenzie is the chair of Port Erin Commissioners and says they've seen things like pizza boxes, bottles and cans left behind.
2: So it's just resetting your mindset, isn't it? I mean, you could argue, I mean, I would argue that Port Erin is the nicest place on the Isle of Man. You know, that bay is, you know, it's used to showcase the island locally and, you know, internationally. It's the spot, and we've got to own that. We've got to take responsibility that this is something that belongs to us and, you know, look after it.
1: Well, much of the island has swapped sunshine for fog this afternoon, and there are a number of delays on the arrivals and departures boards at Ronalds Way, as the airport warns low cloud may impact flight operations. It's issued advice to passengers to contact their airline directly for the latest updates and live flight information, and also to check in for your departure at the original times, as check-in and bag drop will not be extended. Relieved is how a local business says it's feeling following the delay to works on Balfane Roundabout. This week, the Infrastructure Minister confirmed the new construction will now cost more than £2 million and could finish in the 2027-28 financial year. Charles Simpson, a director at Kingsley Mooty, has concerns about the disruption the project could cause.
3: Mainly because I wasn't too impressed with the department's plans going to that one-way system through Ballasalla, Balfane and down to the south of the island. I thought it would be very problematic for a lot of our patients and customers that come and see us on a daily basis. This is actually a good thing, I think, for businesses that are based in Balfane.
1: And the Isle of Man women's national football team is getting its campaign underway at the 2026 Cherry Godfrey Cup. A 16-strong Manx squad is taking on the two-day tournament at Victoria Park in Guernsey across today and tomorrow, with Guernsey, Jersey and the Isle of Wight also taking part. The latest international news now. Nearly 600 people are confirmed to have died in Wednesday's earthquakes in Venezuela, with thousands still missing. Aid, military equipment and specialist teams from across the globe have begun arriving in the country to help rescue efforts. A man's been jailed for 3.5 years for an attack on two female police officers at Manchester Airport in 2024. Footage of the incident shared on social media showed a man being kicked in the head by a police officer. And in sports, England defender Reece James has missed training ahead of tomorrow's World Cup game against Panama. It's after he suffered a hamstring issue against Ghana on Tuesday. Manx Radio News, the time is 6:03. For all the latest, follow Manx Radio on social media or go to manxradio.com.
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1: Well, it's all change. Coastal mist and fog patches affecting southern and eastern coasts at the moment and bringing some delays at the airport, as we've been hearing. Best of the sunshine in the north. Moderate to fresh winds are strengthening as well, and temperatures overnight of 15. It'll start dull tomorrow, but then brighten in the afternoon.
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1: Let's start this half hour of the programme with EMF. We're going to be catching up with After Hours Evans in this half hour. If you want to get in touch, 166 177.

0: are unbelievable.
1: EMF. Unbelievable, which is a good Friday tune. I tell you what is unbelievable and what you don't expect to see every day is a seagull being rescued from M&S in a bag. I tell you who did see it. After Hours Evans.
2: Yes.
1: Fast am I. It's nice to see you. You saw this whole thing?
2: I did, yeah. Well, I was marching through town trying to find some shorts because it was very hot. And then, there was a crowd and I was like, oh.
1: Why is there a crowd?
2: What's going on?
1: And it wasn't just any crowd.
2: No. I mean, the fire service were fantastic. They had the ladder up, which you don't realise how tall actually the roof is for M&S. And there was this poor seagull that was just sort of dangling there that had got its wing caught in the wiring at the top of the building. So I got there just as one of the fire service chaps was making his way up the ladder to get it. And then it was interesting seeing all the other seagulls, you know, it was like the birds. They were really sort of like,
1: oh my goodness,
2: circling and squawking and whatnot, watching. But they did such a good job, and he was very gentle getting the seagull in the bag because it took quite a while, you know, and when
1: it
2: he came...
1: It would have been tricky.
2: Yeah, really tricky and really awkward as well, considering he was doing it at such a height and then bringing it back down. He did a really good job, and it was nice because everyone applauded. And I just managed to catch a glimpse of the seagull, and it was just very harshly biting his finger, just like clinging on for dear life.
1: Oh, bless. He was a brave firefighter for that one. I have to say. And you know what? Isn't it lovely? Because it's a positive story about seagulls. Because the poor things get a lot of bad rep, don't they?
2: They do, yeah. I was happy. I was glad that it was a happy ending because you never want to see an animal
1: in distress.
2: But it's such a weird day for birds, for me personally. Don't know about anyone else. But
1: who knew that was going to be a conversation?
2: So obviously saw the seagull situation, which was timed perfectly. And then when I got home, I was in the garden chatting to my auntie, and a falcon attacked a blackbird.
1: What?
2: Like, got it in its beak, and luckily the blackbird got away, but I was like,
1: oh my goodness,
2: is it me? Am I attracting the birds?
1: Maybe Hitchcock is coming to you from the afar.
2: Probably.
1: And saying, make another movie, Rhiannon, about birds. Maybe that's what it is. We need to turn our attention to making more films.
2: Yes,
1: we'll do it. Right, okay. Anyway, don't go away, we're going to chat to you about film shortly. So that was all, but
2: that
1: I just
2: was
1: thought
2: a perfect segue.
1: That was a scene in itself. You
2: Fantastic.
1: Saw a scene. So thank you for sharing that. And you can see the video, by the way, that Rhiannon took over on our Facebook page. It is a wonderful thing and a really good feel-good Friday moment. Speaking of feel-good, Dave McLean at the Peel Centenary Centre is just one of life's lovely, lovely humans. We've been hearing from him all this week about the organisation, which is run entirely by a team of dedicated volunteers, which, of course, is one of the things that I had to ask Dave about.
3: The Charity of the Week.
1: You have this group who will regularly turn up and they give so much of their time.
4: I mean, I'm thinking
1: of the guys who do Sound and Lightning, have been there for years, and they give up their Fridays, their Saturdays, their, you know, sort of sometimes several nights in a row.
4: We would be absolutely stuck without Mark and Mick and Alex. And Mark, our sound engineer, as you say, he's been doing it since 2009, I think. I had a car accident and Mark took over from me, and he's been doing the sound ever since. And as you say, I mean, he's got three children, he's got an incredibly stressful job, but he still gives up his time. Mick O'Neill, our stage manager and lighting guy, Mick's been doing it as well about the same sort of time. Mick's just recently moved to Mackle, so he obviously couldn't get any further away from the centre, so he's still coming. He actually works on the MER now, so we have to, he can only come in when his shifts allow. And Alex Beavis is our other lighting guy as well from Glenmay. We're so lucky to have these guys because we couldn't afford to do these shows without them.
1: We should also give a shout out as well to the likes of the amateur dramatic groups that come and do performances there as well, because it's theatre as well, isn't it?
4: Absolutely, indeed. I mean, our major contributor to our funds is the Peel Pantaloons. The money that they provide pays for a good percentage of our insurance, which has doubled in the last 5 years. So, you know, it's a challenge. We've already mentioned Solon, the new theatre group.
1: And also, of course, you have the Films in Peel as well.
4: Yes, indeed, yeah. Run by Vicky Gillings and our chairperson, Rosemary. And that's been really successful. They've actually, this year, I think Rosemary told me that they'd actually made £800 profit. I mean, we don't do these shows to make a profit, but obviously it all helps if we do. And the films have been really well supported the last season. We'll be starting again in September.
1: Well, do you know what? There's so much that happens in your centre. It's incredible. I mean, you must look back on it and think of those early days when you're there with your paintbrush and getting all those people to help out and create this thing. It has become something really special, hasn't it?
4: Well, somebody was telling me, thinking about, do I look back and sort of think, what, you know, when we started, how did I think it was going to go? I don't even think I thought it's going to last 5 years or something like that. I think we were, as I said, we were so amateurish that I think we just did it day by day and didn't even think about the future. But here we are, 23 years further on, and you know, is to the next 23 years, you know, it would be lovely if I could find some people to start taking over for me, because I shall be 75 in a month. And, you know, I mean, I absolutely adore what I do, and it's a privilege to still be part of it. But, you know, I'd like to start the succession process.
1: Well, do you know, then, let's put it out there. So if there is someone who's listening who either thinks they might want to be involved with the Centenary Centre, or they might want to hire the Centenary Centre, or they just want to find out what you've got going on, how do they do that?
4: Get on, either send us an email at enquiries@centenarycentre.com, phone me up, 411-862, come and see us, as I said, on a Monday morning, and have a cup of coffee with us. I'd be happy to show anybody around the centre who was interested. We're always keen to have new volunteers, so get in touch.
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1: 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Shortly, we're going to be catching up with Rhiann Evans, bringing us some interesting chat about films.
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0: you know, because I've got my headphones on, I've just heard it. I've never noticed that before. At the end of it, he does almost like a Muttley laugh. He goes, did you hear that, Rhian?
1: I didn't, actually.
0: No, there you go. Have another listen at the end. That was Cure, of course. Welcome back again.
1: Thank you.
0: Friday film review with After Hours Evans. Good topic today.
1: Yes, well, inspired by the fact that it finally feels like summer on the island, I thought I would go for films that feel, give me a summery vibe. So the first one I decided to go for was Stephen King's Stand By Me.
0: What a movie.
1: Amazing film. Based on King's novella called The Body. Came out in 1986. It's an hour and a half long, directed by Rob Reiner. Obviously written by Stephen King and starring Will Wheaton, River Phoenix and Corey Feldman. And it's a dark comedy, but also like a coming of age adventure drama. And I would say it's quite heavy, actually.
0: Oh, yeah. And there's so many, because if you see it as a kid, which I did, it's one of those films as well where there are scenes that you will never ever forget, like the pie eating contest always comes to mind.
1: Yes,
0: the leeches.
1: Yeah,
0: that always
1: I
0: comes
1: immediately
0: to mind.
1: Thought of the leeches.
0: The leeches came always first thing in my mind. Yeah, but also those kids as actors, it was some of the very first roles, and it made them, didn't it?
1: Well, they were all acting far beyond their years. I would say. And it's also got Kiefer Sutherland in it.
0: Of course,
1: young
0: it does,
1: Kiefer
0: yeah.
1: Sutherland. So, if you don't know the story, it's about a writer who recounts a childhood journey with his friends to view the body of a boy who went missing in the woods. And they sort of get their backpacks, and it's a summer afternoon, and then they make their way along the railway tracks. And it's, just a sort of kid's adventure, really. But like I said, the subject material, as with most Stephen King stories, is quite profound and quite heavy.
0: Yeah,
1: you know, deals with grief, death, also deals with that sort of small town mentality and the lack of opportunities in the future for them and the inevitability of turning into something that they don't want to be. So even though it sounds very heavy, it still gives me a summery vibe, because
0: it does.
1: It's
0: me as well.
1: Yeah, well, it's filmed, it's very sunny all the way through it.
0: Yeah. Walking through the heat, and you can feel the heat as you watch that film. Them on that railway line as well, which seems to go on forever. I mean, it is all about the journey, isn't it, at the end of the day, that film.
1: Exactly. And really makes you realise the depth of Stephen King's writing when he's obviously done the horrors like It and Pet Sematary and all that. But then you remember things like The Shawshank Redemption.
0: Yeah.
1: And Green Mile, and you're just like, is there anything he can't do? So, yeah, that's one of my favourite ones of his. And then a more up-to-date summary film, or film that gives me summary vibes, it's a popcorn summer film, Ghostbusters Afterlife, the one that came out in 2021. It's 12A, 2 hours long, it's adventure comedy sci-fi, stars Paul Rudd, McKenna Grace, who is fantastic, the little girl, the main character.
0: She's brilliant, isn't it?
1: She's brilliant. And Finn Wolfhard from Stranger Things. And it says on IMDb, when a single mum and her two kids arrive in a small town, they begin to discover their connection to the original Ghostbusters and the secret legacy their grandfather left behind. And this, I went in not expecting much, but it nailed the nostalgic feel. I came out feeling so impressed and so bubbly. And like you said before, it's quite emotive at the end, and it's really quite moving.
0: Especially if you're a Ghostbusters fan.
1: Yeah.
0: It's so well done, isn't
1: it? Yeah, it's brilliant. And I get really bored when things are just laced with CGI. And I just thought this was the perfect balance of, I was just gripped. I was hooked.
0: Yeah.
1: And it's just really feel good. You know, everyone in it is great. It's funny.
0: It is funny.
1: Yeah, funny without... You know, sometimes I think films try too hard to be funny, but this was just the perfect level of humour.
0: And I guess both these are probably still available to watch online, aren't they?
1: Yes, I am assuming so. That I knew I forgot something. Usually I write where you can watch it, but I would.
0: We all know just a search.
1: Yeah. I'm
0: just
1: assuming Prime or Netflix or Disney Plus.
0: Yeah. But you know what? I'm so glad you brought both of them up, because they are both brilliant, and especially with Stand By Me. That's made me want to go watch it again this weekend.
1: Too.
0: It really has. And it's not least because of all the people in it, but like you said, Stephen King. I am so pleased that my youngest nephew adores those films. I mean, he does also like the really horrible ones, which I don't like. But he loves Shawshank Redemption and Stand By Me are two of his favourite films. Green Mile he absolutely loves as well. And I think, do you know what? If you can get into that, and he's just had an awesome report back about his writing. And I think that says a lot,
1: brilliant,
0: doesn't it? If you're a kid and you're watching films like that, it's certainly going to help with your writing.
1: Also, Stephen King's short book called On Writing. I read that and it really helped me in terms of writing. Really accessible, really easy to read, and really good pointers if you want to get into writing.
0: Let's hope he's not listening. I was going to get it for his birthday. So I'm glad you said that. That's a really good shout. Don't be listening, Luca. Anyway, wonderful suggestions there. Thank you. What have you got planned for the weekend then? What's coming up for you?
1: I'm on air tomorrow, 1 till 5.
0: Of course.
1: And last weekend was lovely. We had a parish walk themed show. And
0: oh, yes,
1: everyone jumped
0: excellent
1: on board.
0: Music.
1: Yeah, it was lovely.
0: And this evening, what do you got on?
1: Back to the 80s tonight. So shoulder pads
0: at the
1: ready.
0: It's a good decade. It is a good decade. As ever, thank you so much, After Hours Evans.
1: Thank
0: we'll be
1: you.
0: Back with you this evening, of course. And, of course, tomorrow afternoon as well. And I'll see you tomorrow because I'll be on the Live Lounge. But, of course, we're going to leave you with the song As Chosen by Ree. And what a brilliant song to leave you with. It is, of course, Benny King and Stand By Me from this film of the same name. After me, of course, it will be Rob Pritchard and all the sports crew bringing you all the latest with Friday Sport Preview. Thanks for listening. I'm on the Live Lounge tomorrow. I hope you can join me from 5.

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1: Thank you to Christy De Haven, and welcome and good evening to Friday Sport Preview on Manx Radio. I'm Rob Pritchard, and over the next half hour, we'll take a look at some of the latest and upcoming sporting action on the Isle of Man and beyond, coming up on tonight's programme. The Isle of Man Women's National Football Team is beginning its defence of the Cherry Godfrey Cup in Guernsey tonight. We hear from the manager on their chances over the next 2 days. Also in football, in the last week there's been big changes at FC Isle of Man, including a new manager taking the hot seat. Lee Dixon tells Manx Radio what he hopes can drive the Ravens to better things next season. It's been a big week for the Special Olympics Isle of Man squad at the Gibraltar National Games, and we'll be finding out how they've been getting on so far. And we take a look at the latest updates from athletics, with more local competitors enjoying success both on Manx shores and across the water. That is all to come this evening. Good evening, welcome to Friday Sport Preview on Manx Radio. Rob Pritchard in the chair with you here. The time has just gone 6:31 p.m. Hope you've been enjoying the wonderful weather we've been having across the Isle of Man over the last couple of days. I've been sat in the shade most of the time. Can't stand all of that heat. Anyway, let's kick things off, shall we? And we're going to start with football. The Isle of Man Women's National Football Team is beginning its campaign at the 2026 Cherry Godfrey Cup this evening. A 16-strong Manx squad is taking on the two-day tournament at Victoria Park in Guernsey across today and tomorrow, with Guernsey, Jersey and the Isle of Wight also taking part. What's more, the Isle of Man heads into the event as defending champions, having won the inaugural edition of the competition in Jersey in 2024. And going into tonight's opener against the hosts, Isle of Man Women's Team manager Wayne Leesey says, as well as feeling confident that they can defend their crown this weekend, he also explained how valuable it was to prepare with two key friendlies against Preston North End and FC United of Manchester last month.
2: Oh, it was huge positives. Those matches were a perfect level for where we're at in terms of competitive matches, giving me a chance to work on a couple of different formations, giving some game time to a couple of new players. To be fair to the clubs, Preston North End, FC United of Manchester, they were very welcoming, really nice people as well. It was a brilliant preparation matches for this weekend.
1: And not just for the players heading there this weekend, but like you say, a chance to rotate the squad and maybe give a couple more players a chance to play opposition that is, again, a bit of unknown, but like you say, a bit of a higher level as well. Do you think it'll have been valuable to those players to get a bit of exposure to that sort of opposition?
2: Absolutely, especially some of the new players that haven't played at that kind of level before. Gives them great exposure. They know what they're going to come up against when we go to Guernsey this weekend. So, yeah, invaluable.
1: So, looking ahead then, the Cherry Godfrey Cup at Victoria Park in Guernsey. In terms of the tournament itself, you're going as defending champions. How much are you looking forward to going back to this event this year?
2: Oh, it's fantastic, Rob. We're really appreciative of Cherry Godfrey for organising the event. It's all about

0: the mindset that one game at a time and we go to win it.
1: Like you say, confident in your abilities to go out and win it again. But as you also mentioned as well, the likes of Guernsey and Jersey specifically there, you know, they've got players who've got plenty of experience playing in the English leagues as well. So how bigger tests could they provide the team as well, given their experience and their levels?
0: It's going to be a great test. I'm looking forward, to be fair, to see how much they've improved from a couple of years ago, from watching them in the Ireland Games last year. So from my point of view, it's really good to see them improve. We want all the Islands and all the women to improve and play at the highest level they can. So yeah, it's just going to be a great event.
1: And of course, taking place at Victoria Park in Guernsey, a relatively new venue in the grand scheme of things, but a very smart venue, I think it must be said as well. So that must be quite nice to go somewhere a bit different and somewhere that looks, you know, especially that new complex that's been built, a great venue to play at.
0: It looks great, Rob. It looks really nice. What I've seen on the website, it's brand new, great facility, and Jersey was good a couple of years ago the way their stadium is. So yeah, really looking forward to it.
1: And for those coming back again to the squad themselves, like, so there's going to be a mix of experience and younger and less experienced players. For example, for those younger players getting used to, let's call it tournament football, if you like, over the couple of days, how much can they learn from the more experienced players as how to manage themselves between games, the things that you do in between?
0: That's invaluable as well. I mean, we've got some young players in there, like you said, first tournament football. They'll be able to turn to the more experienced players and talk to them about hydration, talk to them about what kind of food they should be eating, what they should be doing between the matches. I mean, it's not even 24 hours possibly between both matches, so there's a lot of rest time. We don't need them walking about. So yeah, they'll learn a lot. We've got some very experienced players in the squad. She won't like me saying this, but Ellie Gorn, top of a game still, over 50 caps for the Island, and she's not there. It's not a sympathy pick. This, she deserves to be in the squad. She's so modest, and she would hate me talking about her on the radio, but absolute quality player. And these, I've got a couple of 16-year-olds in the squad. She'll be looking at Ellie, speaking to Ellie about how to do it, basically.
1: Coming a little bit back to the friendlies as well, and obviously, you know, great results, great experience, but also how much confidence do you think results like that have given the squad going into something like this?
0: Massive confidence, but those two friendlies were never really about the result. They were about experimenting with different players, different positions, a couple of different formations, how we press, etc. So that was the focus at the time. Having got the wins, on the other hand, obviously that breeds massive confidence that we can play at that level at tier 5 in the English league. So yeah, massive confidence.
1: And on a more general note, I mean, we've talked about this previously as well, but for the Alabama women's national team more generally, having a tournament like this, and maybe not necessarily just for the Alabama, but for the likes of Jersey, Guernsey and the Isle of Wight as well, how good is it that something like this exists away from the domestic season to give players more opportunities to face different opposition and represent their island as well?
0: It's great. You're not having to wait every 2 years for the Island Games to come around. It gives you something in between, something to focus on. It gives the opportunity for new players to force themselves into the squad. It's massive. It's really good for women's football. On, like you said, on all four islands, not just the Isle of Man.
1: Of course, we have seen over the last few years a huge boost in women and girls football across the likes of the UK and the islands, etc. You know, mainly so for the host Guernsey and anyone wanting to come down, or if there are travelling supporters coming as well, promoting the women and girls game even more to those who live on these islands as well, and the opportunities it provides. How good is that for the next generation that might want to come through and play women's football in future?
0: Yeah, that's what it's all about, Rob, isn't it? It's about promoting these tournaments, getting people down, getting girls down, getting them interested in the sport, and you never know what could come of it. At the end of the day, you could turn out to be a superstar.
1: That's Alaman Women's National Team Manager Wayne Leesey heading into the 2026 Cherry Godfrey Cup. Well, Alaman's opener up against Guernsey is now underway at Victoria Park, and I'm delighted to say that the Alaman have in fact taken the lead, just under 28 minutes played there at Victoria Park. It is currently Guernsey 0, Alaman 1. We wish them the very best for the rest of the tournament. Elsewhere, and sticking with football, and since we've last been on air, there's also been some big changes announced at FC Isle of Man for the forthcoming 2026-27 season. Among those, the club has confirmed the appointment of Lee Dixon as the new manager, who takes over from Rick Holden, who held the post on a caretaker basis for the majority of the previous campaign. Well, Dixon has been at the heart of the club since its inception in 2019, first as assistant manager to Chris Bass Sr. in the inaugural season in 2021-22, and the last few years on the board and as vice chairman. So what does he think is needed needed on the pitch for the club to push on after a difficult last season. Well, he's been speaking with Darren Timpson.
2: It's obviously exciting, a little bit daunting too at the same time, because like I said in my interview with Sam the other day, you sort of

0: know what you're going into. It's not going to be easy. It'll take a lot of hard work, but I'm ready for it, and hopefully the people that have come on board with me are ready for it, and the players are ready for it, hopefully, for a complete reset. And yeah, see where we can take ourselves over the next season.
1: Like you said there in the announcement, you said hard work and, you know, a complete reset. So what exactly do you mean by that?
0: Well, my point would be, my point around that is about the hard work thing is, obviously, I think we've been in this league now, we've played 5 full seasons, I think, yeah, we've had in it. And the one thing I know is, and I think the people who've been around it know is, it's not always the best football teams get out of our league. Yeah. The teams that are sort of the most robust, the fittest, the best organised seem to be the teams that get out of the league. They don't play the best football. Most of the best footballing teams seem to end up in the bottom half of the league. Mm. Because in the winter, when you get in the sort of pitches that we play on, that kind of football doesn't work. So we're going to... I pointed out about Rick, the style of play Rick brought in last season when he took over, and we were a little bit more direct, a little bit more high tempo, played a lot less passes. But in our league, the teams that have been promoted over the past 4 or 5 seasons, they all play that style of football. I want to go back in that direction a little bit to when me and Chris were in charge. I think that we need to just be a lot more direct in how we play. And I'm not saying we have to be a long ball team, not by any stretch of the imagination, but people playing out from the back in our league, I just don't think it works. And I've not seen any team get promoted out of our league doing it. And so I want to go back to basics. I want to get it back to about them working hard, having a good work ethic.
1: Since promotion into the league, obviously you've mentioned 5 seasons, it's not, but maybe the team has maybe struggled a little bit in the division overall. No, obviously no top 10 finishes, I think is a major point. Do you think that then that what you're talking about there is maybe a mindset change, you know, in conversation with maybe previous managers, it's always maybe a thing of trying to play the best football, but then you're talking about just grinding out results. Is that what you're looking to be,
0: yeah,
1: to bring
0: I
1: to
0: think,
1: the team?
0: And I'm not putting anyone down who's managed it. Everyone's got their own style and their own way, but like very much teams I've worked with in the past and anyone that's worked with me, they know how demanding I am when I'm in the changing room with them, whether it's managing or coaching. I do demand a lot of the players. When me and Chris worked together, we demanded a lot of the players, and it's hard. Sometimes when they're not used to that, it can be hard to adapt and adjust to, but it's very much that. I think our mentality or the mentality of teams in our league, it can be the be-all and end-all of your season. And the reset for me has got to be, I've got absolutely no doubts, we've got very, very, very good players in our team. Mm. We've got, I believe, 6 or 7 players in our team that would get into most teams in our league. So I would then ask the question of them, why are we finishing in the positions in the league we have been?
1: Yeah.
0: And I think it comes down to mindset. I think if we can get the mindset right and the work ethic right and that togetherness and that real doggedness of becoming hard to beat, I think once you can get them things in, clicking into place, I think the ability will then take over.
1: You've been around the club for since the start, basically, haven't you? So have you spoken to the players about this change in mindset, this revolution of the team? Have you got any feedback from the players on that
0: yet? Yeah, I spoke to them, some of them, at the end of last season. I actually went in with Rick the last 5 games last season, and I managed to spend a bit of time in the changing room, so I could sort of got an inside view of what was actually going on and how the players were sort of acting and behaving around that situation and what the expectations were. And I spoke to probably all the players. They've all had time with me in that period of travelling backwards and forwards to England, and I've given them my views, and a lot of them agreed with me, and that sort of strengthened my resolve around that's what it was going to have to be about this year. And I'm throughout the summer, I've spoke to a lot of the senior players at length. I've met up with quite a few of the senior lads. They know how I feel. I get the impression and the feeling from them that they're willing for that, and they feel it's a necessary thing we have to do, and putting ourselves through the ringer a bit and suffering a little bit together in order to be able to make it maybe easier on a Saturday and win games of football. We'll bring new lads in who'll hopefully come in with that enthusiasm that everyone had 5 or 6 years ago when the football bit started and we were training at 6 o'clock in the morning, and it was an absolute pleasure for everyone to do it because of that new feel around it. Obviously, that's worn off with people. Mm. We're not training early in the morning now, but I want to bring in a lot of new blood and bring a lot of people into training and have a look at them, and they can have a look at us, and hopefully it'll be revitalised and re-energised the group.
2: That's the new FC Olive manager, Lee Dixon, ahead of the 2026-27 season. And you can hear the full extended interview with Lee Dixon via the Manx Radio Sportscast at manxradio.com. Among the other changes at FC Olive Man going into next season, a new chairman has been appointed at the club in the form of Dave Pope, and also a new chief executive, Mr. Russ Kent, taken on that role, having previously been treasurer at the club. You can also hear a full and extended interview with Mr. Kent as well, Darren Timpson speaking with him about some of the potential challenges and obstacles off the pitch that the club has to deal with. More details, as I say, over at manxradio.com.
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2: Moving on, and it's been one of the big weeks on the calendar for Special Olympics Isle of Man, which is taking part in the 41st Gibraltar National Games. A Big Island team has been out in Gibraltar for the last 3 days, taking on fellow athletes from other nations in a series of different events, which began on Wednesday and finish later this evening. Well, one of those at the heart of the Manx camp is the sport director and football coach at Special Olympics Isle of Man, Pete Corkill. He explains how the first few days of competition so far have been and how much it's meant to them all to be back at an occasion which is close to their hearts.
4: Oh, absolutely fantastic. We come here on an annual basis, having had a long-standing relationship with Special Olympics Gibraltar, and they put on a national games annually at which we're guests, and we're well and truly made to feel welcomed, as feel part of the family, part of the team. Our athletes know all of their athletes really well. There's obviously sporting rivalry between them, but more than anything else, I think there's friendship as well, and that's evident from the very first moment that we step off the plane, where we're welcomed at the airport by members of staff that have learning disabilities. That, you know, the airport over there makes a big investment in the learning disability community, as does all of the sporting facilities over here too, it should be noted as well. So the mood in the camp is usually buoyant on the way over, as our athletes know what, a lot of them who've been here before know what to expect, and the newcomers coming through as well feel a sense of security at how calm and relaxed some of the other athletes are who've been here several times before, when they see how calm they are, how relaxed they are, how that. And, you know, they're reassured by their friends, by the fact that their friends are calm, relaxed, composed going into the tournament. They can sort of explain to them what to expect. We can also point out to them that, you know, you see that lad over there, he started coming to Gibraltar 5 years ago and he was really nervous. He was really anxious, and that's okay. And that nerves and anxiety are normal feelings that all of us experience when we're trying something new. And it's no different for people with learning disabilities as well.
2: Well, of course, the opening ceremony took place on Wednesday night. Straight after that was the athletics competition, and the sports have been continuing throughout yesterday and today as well. What have maybe been some of the highlights so far for the Special Olympics Isle of Man team?
4: The opening ceremony is always a really special and sort of magical event. You know, all of our athletes walk out together in the stadium, do a lap of the track. Some of them are flag bearers. Another young man, where it was his first trip this year, Thomas Unsworth, he held the sign bearing the Isle of Man's name and did so with a smile beaming with pride. We also had another new athlete who's only 14 years old this year. He was one of the flag bearers, James. And, you know, he's took to the event like a duck to water, picking up a couple of medals in his athletics events. And he's due to take to the swimming pool tonight as well. And tipped. He's extremely committed to his swimming, and a really positive new and upcoming athlete which we've got on the books.
2: And in terms of, obviously, the Isle of Man has had plenty of success at these games over the last couple of years. So in terms of medals, how has the Isle of Man done so far?
4: We've done brilliantly. We've really done well. The athletes have done themselves, but also the Isle of Man proud too. Not just in the medals that they've picked up, but also how they've conducted themselves, how they represent the Isle of Man on an international basis, and how they get on well with each other as well. But in terms of medal hauls, we picked up a number of silver and bronze medals in the athletics event. The footballers took to the court yesterday morning. Some absolutely superb performances. In particular, a young Cameron Siddle went on an amazing run, which we all described to be like Diego Maradona, the only difference being he was very unselfish at the end and passed the ball to his teammate Ollie Kavanagh to smash the ball in the back of the net. They picked up a bronze medal at the end of the tournament. And it was the first time that that group of eight young lads had played together. So we were more than delighted with a bronze for that. We've taken on Gibraltar in our first game, who are a seasoned team that have played together for a number of years, that actually play in a mainstream futsal league. Last night, the bocce tournament took place and we scooped our first gold medal in the Division A doubles, with Nicola Wooldridge and Elizabeth Tinkler bringing home gold medals. Natasha Keg and Liam brought home silver medals in their double event, before the four of them brought home a silver medal in the team event as well. So all in all, it's been a really successful start to the games.
2: So that's the competitive side of things. But as you've already mentioned as well, it's not just about the competition. Yes, there's this competition on the field of play, but it's the fact that, you know, members of the team and the coaches as well, let's not forget, get to meet up with friends and members of the community that they maybe only meet up with once a year. So the idea that something like the Gibraltar National Games brings these respective organisations together, how special a part of it is that?
4: I think that's one of the most beautiful aspects of Special Olympic Isle of Man's annual calendar is these Gibraltar National Games, because of the relationship that's dated back many, many years. The coaches, most of them have been here around a lot longer than I have, and they've got relationships not just with the other coaches, but with the athletes as well. We're friends with their athletes. We're friends with our athletes. We all really enjoy spending time with one another. But you know, as you pointed out, our athletes have now friends from all over the world, but in particular from Gibraltar. So from the moment we step off the plane, you know, there's high fives, there's hugs, there's back slaps, there's genuine excitement of seeing each other. But one of the best things I think about this is I always say for Special Olympics and sport for people with learning disabilities and for neurotypical people as well, sport teaches you how to win well, but it also teaches you how to lose well as well, and teaches you how to be happy for, you know, your friends or your opponents when they have gone one better than you. And that is seen in abundance when we're here in the Gibraltar National Games, because they've got friends here that have dated back many, many years. And sometimes their friends have actually beaten them in a competition. And there's no animosity. There's no bitterness. There is rivalry. There's obvious rivalry. And there should be no mistake. And our athletes desperately want to win. And they take this very, very seriously. But equally, they shake hands. They give their friends a hug. They cheer their friends when they go up to collect medals. And I think that's just an important lesson to learn as it is to go and win medals as well.
2: That was Special Olympics Isle of Man sport director and football coach Pete Corkill talking about the Special Olympics Isle of Man team out of the Gibraltar National Games since Wednesday. Things concluding later today with the swimming competition. 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
2: And now, tonight, we're going to take a quick look at athletics as well. Naturally, so much focus was on a record-breaking parish walk last weekend, but there was plenty of success and positive performances from Isle of Man athletes elsewhere over the last week. Isle of Man athletics correspondent Dave Griffiths joined us again this week to take a look at some of those standout displays across the water. Of course, though, we had to start by getting his thoughts on that astonishing record-breaking performance by Callum Gorn in 14 hours, 22 minutes and 45 seconds to win the 2026 parish walk in style 6 days ago.
5: I don't think I thought the record would never be beaten, but I didn't think it would be beaten this year, and I didn't think it would be beaten by such a huge margin. It was well over 17 minutes, and bear in mind it was on an extremely hot day as well, because all the weather forecast during last week was suggesting that it was going to be cloudy, it was going to be quite cool, ideal walking conditions, and it actually turned out to be sunny all day. Temperatures probably up to about 21. A lot of competitors struggled with the heat, but the pace at the front was hotter than that. It was incredible, and I think in the early miles, I think the fact that Callum had a genuine rival in our French visitor, Vincent de Bontemps. I mean, they both went off like scalded cats. They were full on race walking, even on the lap of the track right at the start. And they never really let up, you know, for the first sort of 20, 25 miles. And it was only, I think it was sort of shortly after Glen May, maybe on the section to Patrick, where Callum eventually got ahead. I think he reached Peel with about a 5 minute lead. And then it just stretched and stretched. I saw him several times up in the northern parishes. And despite the heat, he looked in complete control. He only actually took up distance walking in the early part of 2023, so it's only just over 3 years ago, and he's just worked so hard. Good coaching advice, he's got good people around him, very ambitious, and he knew what he wanted to achieve. I'm not sure how many people thought that he could walk the time that he did, but it was incredible. I take my hat off to him.
2: And in the women's race, of course, well, the two favourites I think we picked out ended up as joint winners, Lorna Gleave and Samantha Bowden.
5: They did, yes. I don't think they necessarily planned to walk the whole way in advance. I think they did plan to walk the early stages together and just see how things panned out. As things turn out, they just felt comfortable with the pace that they were at. They sort of helped to support each other through a few low patches, which you inevitably get during the 85 miles. And I think, you know, once they reached that point, then they just decided to walk together after that and make a bit of history, because it's the first time that the women's title has ever been shared. So that's kind of a nice bit of history for them.
2: So that's the parish walk, but it's important to note that also since we last spoke as well, we had a number of Isle of Man competitors competing in the British Championships across the water, and we had several fantastic results, didn't we?
5: Well, I think for an Isle of Man athlete to get one medal of any colour in the British Championships is a fantastic performance. I'm not sure how many we've had over the years. We've certainly had, we have had a few, but to get three medals in the British Championships, one of which was gold, just absolutely incredible. I only found out a few days before the Championships that David Mullarkey was coming back from the USA for the Champs, and as soon as I saw that his name was on the entry list, I thought that he had a really good chance of winning. It was such a controlled performance. I mean, he's run 13 minutes 9 quite recently in America. The race wasn't that fast, so he just sat on the back of the leaders for most of the race. He almost looked like he was out for a Sunday afternoon trot race. really. He just looked so comfortable. And then on the last lap, particularly the last 150 metres, he just opened up and he just pulled away from it effortlessly, and he made it look easy. It was just a fantastic performance, and he just looks in brilliant form ahead of the Commonwealth Games. And then we had Regan Corrin, who jumped a new personal best, really significant personal best of 7 metres 76 in the long jump to win the bronze medal. The two competitors ahead of him both achieved over 8 metres, and apparently that's the first time that that's happened since 2008. And then probably more unexpectedly was 15-year-old Tim Perry got the bronze medal in the men's 5,000 metres walk. And I believe, well, in fact, I don't believe, I know that he's made history by becoming the youngest ever medalist at the British Championships, which isn't an age group event. It's a full senior event. So for him to win the bronze medal was fantastic. And he looked great on the television coverage. You know, you could see the joy as he crossed the line. And it was just, it was just a brilliant, brilliant weekend for our athletes.
2: And away from that as well, in terms of regional performance, if you want to call it that as well, Team Isle of Man excelled elsewhere as well.
5: They did indeed, yes. They had the second match of the four-match league, which was at Wavertree last Sunday on what I believe there was a very, very hot day. So not the most comfortable of conditions to compete. But for the second match in a row, the team won very comfortably. They won by a huge margin, actually. And they're looking really good for promotion back to the Western Premier League for next season. And there were notable performances, like in the Northern League, their A string and B string events, which you select, you know, one athlete for each. And wins in the A string events went to Benson Clare in the 400 metres. We had Sam Perry winning the 800 metres. Zach Woodwards with a great new personal best in the pole vault of 4 metres 30. And then Dawn Atherton, having spent several hours officiating, then got her spikes on and ran in the 3,000 metres. And she won that in 11 minutes and 8 seconds. And then we also had Amy Christian, took victory in the 400 metres hurdles. And then at the end of the day, the sort of icing on the cake was that all four relay teams won their events. And there was a little bit of history, actually, because for the first time, the 4 by 400 metres mixed relay was included in the programme. So the team that won that, obviously, are the new Isle of Man record holders. So a shout out to Alex Bell, Amy Christian, Abby Sinclair and Ben Sinclair on setting that new record.
2: And just very quickly, looking ahead to the weekend, and I suppose the days beyond as well, we do have a couple of events coming up we should mention as well, and a little bit different as well.
5: Yes, this coming weekend, I mean, we seem to be into the endurance part of the season. We've just had the parish walk. This weekend on Saturday, we've kind of got two events in one. There's the traditional Race the Sun event, which is a 10-person team, and I don't know how many teams are in this year, but there'll be a lot. One difference this year is that normally it starts and finishes in Peel, but this year the start and finish has been moved to Douglas. And then running alongside that, there's the Hospice Ultraman 50-mile race. It's the first time we've had a sort of formal ultra run on the Isle of Man, and that starts in Union Mills, follows the Heritage Trail through to Peel. It then follows the coastal footpath right round the Sound, and then back round the east coast to Douglas, so that's 50 miles.
2: Isle of Man Athletics correspondent Dave Griffiths there. Quick update from the Cherry Godfrey Cup. The Isle of Man have struck again. It's now Guernsey nil, the Isle of Man 2 in first half stoppage time at Victoria Park. To wrap things up this evening, we'll take a look through a couple of the other sporting headlines over the last day or so. In tennis, former Isle of Man tennis star Billy Harris has found out who he'll face in the opening round of Wimbledon 2026. The 31-year-old has been drawn against 19th seed Karen Khachanov for the first round of this year's gentlemen's singles. Both players will face off next Tuesday on the 30th of June. Elsewhere in rugby, Ramsey Rugby Club will not enter the English Clubs Championships for the 2026-27 season. The Northern side says the decision is primarily down to costs, which it says, based on the previous campaign, would amount to just over £100,000. And in golf as well, the Isle of Man's top golfers are gearing up for the start of this year's Isle of Man Championships, which get underway next week. The draws for both the men's and women's events have now been made, with the opening rounds to take place at Rowney Golf Club across Saturday the 4th of July and Sunday the 5th of July. Full details of those draws are available over at manxradio.com. That's just about all we have time for on Friday Sport Preview this week. Many thanks to our guests as always this week, and thank you of course for joining us this evening. If you want to catch up on anything you may have missed, this show will be available as a podcast later this evening, and don't forget to find all of the latest Isle of Man sporting news over the Manx Radio Sports Hub at manxradio.com. All that's left for me to say is have yourself a wonderful rest of your Friday evening, and also have yourself a wonderful weekend as well. Until next time, bye for now.
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13: Cheers, Rob. Continuing dry this evening with some coastal mist and fog patches that will affect the southern and eastern coasts at times. Top temperatures this evening around 15 degrees Celsius, and a cloudy and dull start tomorrow. Low cloud, mist patches as well. I think summer's gone.
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That's the Lightning Seeds, What You Say, getting us underway. Greatest Hits, Manx Radio for a Friday night. The weekend has officially landed, so yeah, we've made it. The weather's not joined us, but we're going to make the most of it, yeah?

ABC on Greatest Hits. Friday evening, we're going to give you the chance to get yourself in the draw to win a 55-inch TV courtesy of Walton's. It is Scramble and Score part of the Summer of Football. We will be doing it this hour as well. That is your official warning. On our Facebook page, we scramble a footballer's name in a pinned post at the top. All you've got to do is work out who it is and then take part later this hour. The answer in your full name to 166177. We will announce a window of opportunity, but not yet. If you are thinking of upgrading your viewing experience this summer, enjoy a better picture with a new TV from Walton's for perfect football enjoyment. They've got offers across a wide range of TVs and electrical items in store. And they're a great bunch down there. Go and check them out. And keep listening out for your window of opportunity.

0: Dexys Midnight Runners on Greatest Hits this Friday night. Tell me, what's your top five chocolate bars? I think it's important we find out between us, dear listener, your top five chocolate bars. I was chatting to Greg Haynes of Radio TT fame earlier today, and we got quite heated about our top five chocolate bars. He was trying to add in ones that have been discontinued, but I think current on-the-shelf chocolate bars, what are your top five favourites? And it's really tricky to keep it down to five, but that's the mission tonight. What's your top five chocolate bars? That's the level this evening. That's the level. We'll have some Kelly LaRock on the way for you. We have got some Pet Shop Boys in there as well.
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0: Liz has been on with her favourite chocolate bars. Ritter Sport with yoghurt flavoured filling. And is that Suchard with strawberry solid cream filling? I've never heard of any of them, but I've had a little look online and they look nice. Very different. Tiff's been on. She says the Cadbury's cream egg, and we might have to have a VAR check on this. It's a Cadbury's cream egg, a chocolate bar. I'm not sure it enters the conversation, does it? I don't know, we'll have to check with the referees for that. It's a Cadbury's cream egg. Have you gone to the sweet shop, to get someone to borrow chocolate and you came home with a Cadbury's cream egg? Is that acceptable? I don't know. Is that acceptable?

That is Pet Shop Boys, Left to My Own Devices on Greatest Hits. Graham's been on What About the Mars Bar? Well, it is definitely up there, but it's not what it was, is it? Mars Bar used to be a real effort. Now, what, 2 bites, 3 bites max? However, Mars Bar's in the fridge. Now, that is a top-tier treat. You might break your teeth, and I apologise if you try and you do. Don't sue me. But Mars Bar's in the fridge. Very, very good. And we've asked the referee, I'm afraid, Tiff. Cadbury's Cream Egg is going to have to leave the conversation, I'm afraid. It is not a chocolate bar. It's classified as chocolate confectionery with fondant in a egg-shaped shell, not a bar. I'm sorry, the Cadbury's Cream Egg is going to have to leave the conversation. Yeah. It's only right. Miami. South Beach, bringing the heat.

The countdown to the 2026 general election is officially on. On Thursday, the 24th of September, you'll get to have your say on who should represent you in the House of Keys for the next 5 years. But what are the things you really want to know from your candidates? How they feel about wind farms? What they do to improve healthcare? Or how they plan to tackle government efficiency? Whatever it is, if you have a burning question for those standing, we want to hear from you. 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

great track from the Tango and the Night album, Fleetwood Mac, and everywhere on Manx Radio's Greatest Hits. Right, so Summer of Football with Walton's, your chance to win a 55-inch TV. We are very close to opening the lines to enter tonight. We've got a scrambled footballer pinned to the top of our Facebook page. You just need to text in the answer, your full name, to 166177 to get yourself in the draw for the 55-inch TV, but not quite yet. Maybe in about 3 minutes' time.

0: definitely gets the shoulders moving, doesn't it? Deacon Blue, Twist and Shout on Greatest Hits this evening.
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0: And I can tell you that the window of opportunity is open. You have got 5 minutes to get your answers and your name to 166177. It is the Summer of Football. Scramble and score with Walton's 55-inch TV up for grabs. On our Facebook page, there is a scrambled footballer's name at the top. Who is it? You've got 5 minutes to text your answer, your full name as well, to 166177. Lucky winner will be announced on Monday, the 20th of July, during Greatest Hits. So keep listening for your chance to win with Walton's and Manx Radio. And if you're thinking of upgrading your viewing experience this summer, enjoy a better picture with a new TV from Walton's for perfect football enjoyment. Walton's have offers across a wide range of TVs and electrical items in store, and they are a thoroughly nice bunch. That number again, 166177. You've got just under 5 minutes tonight.

0: Great track from U2, from a great album, Where the Streets Have No Name, from 1987, the Joshua Tree album, of course. Absolutely fantastic. That was your window of opportunity for tonight's Summit of Football, Scramble and Score. Well done to Libby, absolutely spot on. Tony's got it right, so has Colleen. Simondale in Peel, you are all correct. Also, Margaret, well done to you. Olivia in Peel, Libs, and also hi to Joe. Yes, you're all in the draw tonight. More chances to get involved with that on Greatest Hits and also on Saturday Live, 55-inch TV, courtesy of Walton's Up for Grabs. The draw is on Monday, the 20th of July. All correct answers go into that. Be a different name next week as well. So keep listening for your chance to win with Walton's and Manx Radio.
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0: So many occasions this week I've nearly said the answer. I've been very unpopular with the powers that be here. This was a song that was at number one forever at the end of 1998. It's an unmistakable share. This is Believe on Greatest Hits.

was number one forever at the back end of 1998. Share and Believe. It's James with you for a Friday night here through till 9 o'clock. Greatest hits on Manx Radio. I had Bernie on, the greatest chocolate bar in the world, apparently, is the Kinder Bueno. There you go. I think they've been around a while now, haven't they? And there's a white version as well, she tells me. I don't know these things. I haven't had a Kinder Bueno for ages.

0: Oh, yes. A bit of Stevie Winwood and Valerie on Greatest Hits this Friday night. Joe's been back on, determined that Cadbury's Cream Egg fits in with the chocolate bar category. Absolutely not. We're not having it. It's fondant-filled. It's egg-shaped. It is not a chocolate bar. Top five, Dairy Milk out the fridge. Galaxy out the fridge. Crunchy, not in the fridge. Good old Mars bar. And I'm going to say a Dime bar as well. There you go. Those are my top five chocolate bars. Any of them bought back from the shop for me. Thank you very much. And it is Friday, so technically it is crunchy day as well, isn't it? This is a track that gets stuck in my head. Probably will be for the whole weekend after this. Brother Louis, Modern Talking.
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6: Evening to Marie tonight. 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
1: Continuing to be dry, but coastal mist and fog patches will continue to affect the island for a time. Clear intervals elsewhere, fresh to strong southwest winds, minimum temperatures of around 15 degrees Celsius, and a cloudy and dull start tomorrow. Some mist patches, but we'll brighten up later.
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It's A+. Lovely little ditty from them. That is Enjoy Yourself, Forgotten Gem, can we maybe call it that? Right, got to say hello to Caroline up in Ramsey. It's the best chocobot ever has to be the Spira. And it was just discontinued, wasn't it? Actually, it's been discontinued for about a year, actually. But they do that. They just catch you out. They just stop. Is that the topic? No warning. Just no topics anymore. And I think that needs looking into. You can't just stop somebody's chocolate boy. You need to give somebody a build-up. You need time to stock up. Not just wandering to the shop and all of a sudden it's not there. It's awful.

0: back to 1980. Queen, written by Brian May. That is Flash. Of course, the theme to the movie of the same name. Any track with Brian Blessed included in it, it's a belter, isn't it? The film, though, absolutely dreadful.
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2: Budget reform, the 20 million health overspend, hospital beds, dyslexia, and reform of government's land ownership were all discussed in this month's Tin Mud. Is there any way of getting health spending back in line with budgets? Is government rushing its hurdles over changes to how it manages its property? All these questions and many more will be answered on Perspective this Sunday at 12 on Manx Radio with me, Phil Gorn. We also hear about a meeting to assess public opinion in the run-up to the general election. Whoever said that politics is boring? Tune in and be enthralled.
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from the fantastic album Upstairs, Eric Yazoo, Only You on Manx Radio's Greatest Hits. Sounds like a bit of an orchestral re-recording of that particular record. The Flying Pickets version, the a cappella, number one on the day I was born. Yazoo's version, a couple of years older. Great track. Right, Vanessa Felter's husband. Are they still married? I'm not sure, actually. Fat and Small. This is Feel Good, it's Greatest Hits. James with you through till 9 o'clock.

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1: 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Some really good stuff down there. Highly recommend you go and have a look. And it's absolutely free as well.

huge track back to the late, late 90s, Semisonic and Secret Smile on Manx Radio's Greatest Hits. Now, the age-old question of whether it's better to sleep nude or in pyjamas might finally have an answer. According to experts, a good pair of PJs can actually help you stay cooler, sweat less and sleep better. Sleeping nude isn't necessarily less hygienic, but in hot weather it can mean more sweat and oils end up on your sheets. Dr. Fahin Lifaf, great name, from the British Association of Dermatologists has said that loose, breathable sleepwear may help for a better, cooler sleep. Now, I can't get my head around that because surely clothes equals heat. But apparently, breathable, slim clothes and you'll get to sleep a lot better in the heat that we've been having. Well, I don't know about that. Isn't it just nude, starfish, window open, fan on? I know we've not been together long, listeners. That's got to be the way, hasn't it?

academus employees, they'd be nude sleepers, I think. They wouldn't be messing around with light, breathable pyjamas. I mean, you'd have to ask them, but it's just, you know, it's just what I think. Now then, what better way to enjoy Wimbledon than with a sweet treat delivered straight to your workplace? Well, we're going to be serving up strawberries and cream deliveries to your workplace across the island, bringing a taste of Centre Court to your coffee break, all thanks to Orchard Recruitment. 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

Wing and Friday Night After Hours from 10 o'clock tonight. Rhianne Evans is in the chair keeping you company into the late hours. Tomorrow, packed schedule for you. It is Saturday, of course. Kim Childs here with Saturday Breakfast at the fantastic Carnaby Street with the legend that is Chris Williams from 8 o'clock. Then at 10, it's the Saturday Sandwich. Simon Clark and Kerry Kermode. Rhianne's back with you Saturday live from 1 o'clock. The Saturday Live Lounge with Christy is here at 5. Before the indie set list, Simon Quine will be here playing you the indie hits from years gone by. 90s playlist with Nicola Holt from 8 o'clock. Always brilliant, brilliant show. And Chris Quirk with your Saturday floor fillers from 10 o'clock. That's tomorrow. Still a few tracks for me this evening, including a bit of Aswad.

This Lionel, that is Penny Lover on Manx Radio's Greatest Hits. James with you for another 20 minutes or so. Then Howard Kane is here with Sweet and Sweet.

0: Quite like that.
1: It's been a proper resurgence in the last 4 or 5 years, hasn't it? Mainly thanks to the Lionesses, and then it's just gone into football in general. I still do quite like that. Freed from Desire from Gala. Tell you what I can't be doing with them. You know, I don't want to be negative. But Sweet Caroline, that has to go. That is one of the worst things that's happened just ever, I think. But, you know, more specifically, these last few years with football, in particular the England team. But Sweet Caroline, absolutely dreadful. Gala Free From Desire, though, absolutely cope with that. Brilliant record back to 1997 with Gala. Right, got a bit of entrance for you next.
2: 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I'm Andy Wint and you can talk about the future for Douglas with Council Leader Devon Watson on Man in Line this Tuesday at midday on smart devices, on air, online, on Manx Radio.
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Bit of Entrance and Set You Free. Final track for me tonight, final track for me this week. Going back to 1998 with a bit of Madonna. Thank you very much for having me this week, by the way. It's been an absolute pleasure to be with you. The legend that is Chris Kinley will be back on Monday with Greatest Hits from 7 o'clock. Double gold back as well. A chance to win the £30 voucher with Ocean View's Bar and Grill from Onken Park. He'll be giving you chances to get yourself in the draw for the 55-inch TV for Walton's as well. Hurricane's next. Rianne's here at 10. Thank you. Goodbye.

welcome along to another Sweet and Swing here on Manx Radio. My name's Howard Kane. As always, a pleasure to have your company on a Friday night. What have we got? How about some of the songs of Hoagy Carmichael? Swinging in the Air with Ambrose and his orchestra. It's almost that time. Ruby Brath plays Wimbledon. Music, not the tennis. But to start us off, what is that I see above?

Oh, lovely stuff to get us going. A bit of a twofer there. Weather-inspired, as you might have gathered if you recognise the tunes. Starting off, of course, with Blue Skies. Plenty of those of late. Unusually, perhaps, for June in the Isle of Man. I know. But we have had nothing like it has been down in the southeast, but we have had a 2 or 3 days. It would be nice to perhaps spread it out a bit longer, a few weeks. Maybe we'll get more in the summer. Maybe that was summer. That's often the case on the Isle of Man, isn't it? May or June, we get a few days of sunshine, and we think, oh, it's going to be a glorious summer. And then, of course, we find out that's it. You don't actually get that sort of weather again for the rest of July and August or September, and before you know it, you're back to autumn again. Ah, that was the summer. I don't want to cast aspersions, but fingers crossed, we'll have a few more sunny days yet. We do have all of July and August to look forward to. I'll leave it there before I get myself into trouble. It has been nice. So Blue Skies, shining above. Wonderful stuff. However, if you're not a fan of the Blue Skies, then fear not, because the second track, which you might have recognised, a beautiful rendition of Come Sunday. Come Sunday, normal service will be resumed and we'll be back to ordinary, shall we say, Manx summer weather. Probably a bit cloudy, 17, 18 degrees. Usual service. So if you're not a fan of the sun and into the 20s, I think it's quite nice. I like the low 20s. Once it gets high 20s, it's getting warm into the 30s, a bit too hot, and 40 obviously is far too warm to do anything other than sit in a cold bath. But low to mid 20s, we're fine. We're fine with that. A little gentle breeze. It's like blood temperature. Perfect. Duke Ellington, of course you recognise the sound. Again, almost unmistakable the sound he got from his orchestra. Edward Kennedy, Duke Ellington, unique in the history of jazz, perhaps. A mess of talents, a massive talent, and great on the keyboard as well. If you listen to his later work, he was a really fine and innovative pianist. And if you listen to Money Jungle, one of his albums he did in the 60s when he was moving into the modern sound of jazz, check it out if you've never actually heard that. This is much earlier, of course. I think we're going back to the 1940s for the tunes there. Blue Skies, I think November of 1946. Cat Anderson screaming, I think, on the trumpet. And then Come Sunday, 1944 in New York, December of that year. And again, so many great names in the band, of course. Cat Anderson, as we heard, Ray Nance, Joe Nanton, Claude Jones, Jimmy Hamilton, Johnny Hodges, Ben Webster, wonderful Ben Webster on tenor sax, Harry Carney on the baritone, Duke himself at the piano as well. Started out, I didn't realise in the early days, he actually sort of, if he wasn't making enough money from his music, he actually worked on the side as a poster painter, and sort of an artist as well, and skilled in that direction. Born in 1899, same year as my grandmother, as it turns out, Nana, as she was, son of a butler, so he sort of came from, you know, that sort of side of life, I suppose. Had piano lessons with his mother, went to Armstrong High School, and alongside his musical talent, indeed, was a gifted artist, as we heard, and used that to a great effect later in life with his poster painting to keep the wolf from the door. Decided to be a professional musician, performed between 1917 and 22 in different groups around New York and into Washington. Got married in 1918 and put together his first successful band in 1923 with the help of one Thomas Fats Waller, the Washingtonians. And then performed parallel to this with Elmer Snowden. And he took over his Elmer's team in the same year. And right from the beginning up until the late 20s, he advanced to the star of the Hollywood Club. Performances broadcast live by local radio stations. That grew his popularity somewhat. He expanded his combo, and at the end of 1927, he went up to about 12 personnel in his combo and moved to the Cotton Club, which made national broadcasting possible. And that really started to launch him into worldwide fame and a degree of fortune, without a doubt. Freddie Guy, Harry Carney, Wellman Broad, the Mute Trumpet Specialists, Bubba Marley, Trixie, Sam Nanton, great soloists. And then those growl and wah-wah effects, which he pioneered in the sound of his band, which went down in history as the jungle style. Great stuff.
Can't beat a bit of Duke. Never got to see him, sadly. I know the maestro did, and he was playing down in Torquay when I was down there, but sadly I was young enough that I wasn't interested in the music. I was old enough to go, I think, but wasn't taken along because I showed no interest. And I think I missed my one and only chance to see Duke. There you go, people. Take your chances when you can find them. Okay, we've been dipping in and out of this one for the last few weeks from our friends at Avid. Four classic albums detailing the history and the voice of Fred Astaire.

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Let's call the whole thing off. Now you like vanilla, and I like vanilla. You sarsaparilla, and I sarsaparilla. Vanilla, vanilla, chocolate, strawberry, let's call

the first volume of the Fred Astaire story, recorded in December 1952 in Los Angeles. Fred Astaire on vocals there, of course, with a cracking lineup, it has to be said. Barney Kessel guitar, Oscar Peterson piano, Ray Brown anchoring things on the bass, Flip Phillips tenor sax, Charlie Shavers trumpet, Alvin Stoller at the drums. And it's all put together by Norman Granz, who decided to record these albums in the early 1950s. He of Jazz at the Philharmonic fame, but put these albums together. Four, all just called The Fred Astaire Story, first volume, second, and so forth. None the worse for that, for the lack of imagination, perhaps. And a great way. He just wanted to document Fred, I think, in his pomp, in his prime. And again, as we were saying the other week, last week it was more rounded. That one, again, has that really close-mic'd sound. It sounds like he's millimetres away from the microphone. He's singing in a really dry, close acoustic, which, it's a bit of a Marmite thing. I'm sort of warming to it, but it's so dry, you think, wow. I don't know whether it shows his voice off to best advantage. Quite a light voice, I guess. But I enjoy it. And with the band, well, what's not to like? Wonderful stuff. Let's call the whole thing off. We're not going to call this off. We're going to carry on right the way through to the top of the hour. I hope you are managing well in the summery weather. But as I was saying to someone the other day, well, you know what? It's summer and it's been quite warm. And on the Isle of Man, yes, it's been in the 20s, but I mean, it's not that difficult here, is it? If it's 40 degrees for weeks on end, I can see there's real problems. That is very hot and very difficult. 20-something degrees for a few days, just enjoy it, would be my advice. Sensibly, of course, as long as you're drinking plenty of water and not overheating, get out there and enjoy it. Put your hat on, absolutely. Swing is in the air, as well as the sun. Ambrose is here with his orchestra, and the intriguingly entitled, well, I tell you what, I won't tell you. See if you can guess the title of this one. You'll get a clue from the opening bars, but I won't say any more. I didn't know the song, and it's a curious title and quite a long one, but here we go. Have a listen to this and shout at the radio if you know the answer.

0: So, did you manage to shout out the right answer? As I say, a clue in those opening bars, aren't you? Da, da, da, da. A wedding. It's clearly a wedding. But whose wedding? Well, that is the question, isn't it? And the answer is, if you didn't know it already, the wedding of the sophisticated Dutch doll. Yeah, Ambrose and his orchestra, of course. And, well, well done if you got it, because I must admit, I wouldn't have recognised that one. A good tune, very upbeat and cheerful. Bert Ambrose, as he was. Another one of those rag to riches. He came from humble background, came to be a massive star, and then died bankrupt in Leeds in 1975. And fell foul of, well, yes, temptation all the time. It's always been there, isn't it, if you sort of hit the big time early on in life, or perhaps without preparation for it, or you've never had plenty, to sort of lose your moral compass somewhat, whether that's drink or drugs or women or gambling. I think for Ambrose, it was gambling. He admitted later in life the money had come far too easily for him. Gambling had been his downfall. And I think there's a story of when he was playing away in Europe somewhere and he actually gambled away all of the band's salaries. So the money had come through to pay the guys and girls, or I think they were all guys, weren't they, in the day, in the band. He gambled at all in a casino and lost. And so they were stranded somewhere in Europe. They couldn't get back home because all the money for the tour had been spent by Ambrose gambling in the casinos. It's easy to mock and say, oh, that wouldn't happen to me. But you know what? I don't know. It would be so easy if you suddenly started having money coming out of your ears. Think, oh, great, no problem. I'll spend it in whatever I want. Fast cars, fast women, and of course, mere drugs and alcohol. Never far away from our music, whether it's swing or big band or jazz. Curiously, I would say now, perhaps in jazz, it is a far cleaner music from that point of view, in that we've been to quite a few festivals over the years, and it has been noted. I mean, at one stage, yes, there would still be the beer and maybe, you know, joints out the back and whatever. Now you see an awful lot of the European jazzers, they will prepare. I can think of one player we saw, Marius Neset, who prepared for his gig with some yogic breathing in order to improve his breathing technique on the saxophone, and some sparkling water, perhaps just to lubricate the tubes. another jazzer we've met on numerous occasions, Jasper Huiby, usually is to be seen toting a banana on the go, and maybe some lentils. It's a sign of the times, isn't it? At different times, I think, that idea of jazzers being associated with smoky clubs and too much alcohol and drugs. I'm sure it still exists in places, but not like it used to. Which, you have to say, it's going to be a good thing, hasn't it? One way or another. It is Sweet and Swing with myself, H. Lovely to have your company, as always. And, of course, if you want to get in touch, do so, please. Love to hear from you, whether you have an idea for something you'd like to hear, a request. We do requests. If we can hear them, if we can get them and play them, we will do. Lovely to hear from anyone with a bit of music they'd like to hear, perhaps to remind them of times gone past, a happy occasion, a happy year, times perhaps when you were in your pomp yourself. Who knows? Howard Kane at manxradio.com. Kane with an E, C-A-I-N-E, is the fastest and easiest way to get in contact. However, if you like to put pen to paper, send a postcard, a blank postcard, a letter, Basildon Bond, whatever, put pen to paper, then that's equally welcome, if a little bit slower, but very nice to actually see a real piece of paper and a letter. Love it. Howard Kane, Sweet and Swing, Manx Radio, Broadcasting House, Douglas Head, Douglas in the Isle of Man, IM15, B for Bravo, W for whiskey. Just been talking about booze, and there's the whiskey. What can I say? Be great to hear from you. And the Far Away Club, of course, if you're listening in far-flung climes, whether that's France, Germany, Botswana, one of my favourite African countries, never been, Antarctica. I'd love to think of someone listening to this in Antarctica on the research station. It's like, be wonderful. Anyway, if you're somewhere different, perhaps an email would suffice. HowardKane@manxradio.com, just to say, yeah, enjoying these sounds from wherever you are. And stick a request in as well. Why not? Ella Mae Morse has got that cow boogie.
1: playing.

vocals. 5th of May 1939. That was recorded on Brunswick Records. And before that, the wonderful voice of Ella Mae Morse with Freddie Slack and the band, recorded when she was just 17 years old. Would you believe? She was hired by Jimmy Dorsey when she was just 14. Can you do that now? Would you be, I don't know. Anyway, at 17, she joined Freddie Slack's band, with whom that same year, 1942, she recorded what we just heard, Cow Cow Boogie, the first gold record released by Capitol Records. And my Mr. Five by Mr. Five by Five, if I can get my teeth, and also recorded by Morse with Freddie Slack, and became a hit record in the same year. She also originated the wartime hit Milkman Keep Them Bottles Quiet. You remember that one, yeah? I think the Squads did that one as well, but later popularised by Nancy Walker in the 1944 film Broadway Rhythm. And then in 1943, as war was spreading around the world, Morse began to record solo. She reached number one in the R&B chart with Shoo Shoo Baby in December for 2 weeks. And in the same year, she performed Cow Cow Boogie again in the film Reveille with Beverly, and co-starred in Universal's South of Dixie. And really a sort of very popular in her day, and a very good-looking woman, which no doubt helped back in the day as well. And it was a crossover style, I suppose, in the 40s and 50s, mixing jazz and blues and country. And she is definitely seen as influencing the development of rock and roll, particularly from that recording you just heard of, Cow Cow Boogie, because it had that sort of boogie feel, and just beginning to move the music forward into a more sort of R&B sort of style, away from the swing and the big band era through the war. So it's one of those crossover transition sort of pieces, which, yeah, is seen as jazz, but was moving in that direction to what then became rock and roll and rhythm and blues, and on we go to the modern music of the kids of today. And you can make your own mind up on that. There's some good stuff around, I feel certain, but perhaps we prefer the older stuff. Maybe you listen to everything. Perhaps you've got very Catholic tastes, and I know plenty of friends who will happily listen just as happily to Ed Sheeran as they will listen to Fred Astaire. And good on them. It's coming to that time of year where I am lucky enough this year to be going to Wimbledon for the first time in quite a few years. I was very, very lucky for 2 or 3 decades to go every year with the old maestro. We managed to get tickets and we go for a day or two at Wimbledon. And then as the time rolled by, the tickets became harder to get, and then age began to take its toll and the old maestro wasn't really up to going anymore, so I'd go with my brother for a few years. And then in latter years, it is getting increasingly difficult to get your hands on those tickets. And we try the ballot, and sometimes you're lucky and sometimes you're not. This year has been a lucky year for us, and so we're off to Court 1 in just a few days' time, where we will not find Ruby Braff, sadly. However, we will hear the great Ruby Braff playing in Wimbledon with a fine lineup of Brian Lemon on piano, Warren Vache, flugelhorn, Roy William trombone, Howard Elgin on guitar. Great Dave Green, lovely guy, still going strong on bass, and Alan Ganley on the drums back in the 1990s when he was playing in Wimbledon, indeed, in September of that year. And we will hear him play the Ray Noble song, The Very Thought of You.

Lovely stuff. The very thought of you. Ruby Braff playing in Wimbledon in 1996. A first set, we're told, in the liner notes. And very fine it is too. Ruby Braff on cornet. Sounded like a flugel, that one, to me, doesn't it? Brian Lemon piano, Warren Vacher. Okay, so it's Warren on flugelhorn and Ruby on cornet, right. Roy Williams trombone, Howard Alden guitar, Dave Green double bass, Alan Ganley on drums at RG Studios in Wimbledon in September of 1996. And as Martin Gayford says in the liner notes, Ruby's something of a paradox, the most consistent of performers. He's also among the most constantly surprising. This comes out here not just in the freshness of his melodic invention, unexpected tempi, taking the A train, first very slow, then medium fast, or the resurrection of tunes such as It's the Same Old South that everyone else has forgotten. Over the years, he's experimented with all manner of conventional and unconventional bands, duets, trios, quartets, big bands. And for one of the sessions on this album, he's reached back to a formula, piano, drums and cornet he'd not employed for quite some time. Well, wonderful player. And he did come to the Isle of Man on at least one occasion. And certainly I recall a wonderful story of a time he was over. There's a picture, in fact, of him with both my mum and dad, the old maestro and mum as well, in the back garden of a house in Ballycombeen Avenue at the time, when the old maestro was secretary of the Manx Jazz Club. Now, so no longer with us, but there's jazz still on the Isle of Man, I'm happy to say. But they were bringing Ruby over to play. And he was a wonderful player, but also had a reputation of being rather hard to manage and somewhat irascible and bad-tempered. And so there was a degree of trepidation, really, I think, around the jazz club and around the Kane household because he was staying with us. Often the case, and I'm sure it still goes on now, when people are promoting artists on the Isle of Man, whether it's folk or jazz or such like, if they can minimise costs by tempting the artist to come and stay in someone's house, then obviously it saves a few hundred pounds on accommodation. And quite often the artists are happy to do that, as they spend a lot of their lives, as Ruby and George Chisholm and others would say, just going in and out of faceless hotel rooms. So a bit of home comfort was quite often very welcome. And Ruby indeed accepted this. And so the old maestro Jim picked him up from the airport, and he was grumbling a bit apparently, but came and, yes, let's go and see the venue and such like, but said he was really upset because he had the zip on his favourite trousers, his favourite pair of trousers he was hoping to wear. The zip had broken on the fly, one presumes. So, of course, the old maestro said, well, tell you what, Ruby, give me your trousers, not while you're still in them, preferably, but put another pair on, give me your favourite trousers, and I'll get them fixed for you. Which was shorthand for saying, I'll give them to my wife, my mum, I'll give them to Edna, and she'll sort them out. Which, of course, mum being mum, she did. And he was presented with his trousers in a fixed state with new zip, or fixed zip, the next day. And he was so pleased that after that, nothing was too much trouble. He was like a little lamb, meek, mild and grateful for everything, and it was all plain sailing and a wonderful gig, and he was forever grateful and used to send letters and cards afterwards to Dad to say how much he'd enjoyed his time in the Isle of Man, and remembered his trousers being fixed. Well, you would, wouldn't you? You don't want to be standing on the bandstand with a draught blowing through the bits you don't want a draught blowing through, do you? No.

Well, we referenced it earlier on, didn't we? Milkman, won't you keep those bottles quiet? I thought it'd be nice to hear it sung there by Beryl Davis. And not least, if I'm being really honest, because I was going to play some of the songs of Hoagy Carmichael, but again, the CD Pixie, or Elf, has been at it, and the CD in the case wasn't what's meant to be. Someone's mixed them up. It could be me. It could have been the old maestro back in the day. I'm not going to point fingers at me or him. He's not here, and, you know, I don't want to admit that I might have done something stupid, so we'll just leave it at that. But it wasn't the right... I'll have to find the right CD, so I thought it'd be nice to hear Beryl Davis singing Milkman, Keep Those Bottles Quiet. Born in 1924, backstage at the Palace Theatre in Plymouth, because both of her parents, who worked in the theatre, were working there at the time. That's where she was born. Her father, Harry Davis, of course, fronted the Oscar Raban Band for a good couple of decades, and most of which time his versatile young daughter was indeed the lead singer. And famously, they then emigrated to America, where he actually then became a car salesman, and she began a whole new singing career. First appeared on stage when she was just 3 years old. She was singing professionally by the age of eight. Eight? Can you sing professionally at eight? Well, apparently you could. She did. Before her teenage years had evaporated, she'd appeared with, well, Phil Green, Ted Heath, Geraldo, Stephen Rigappelli, the Blue Rockets, the Squads, the Skyrockets, and also Ovaltini fans. If you remember, we are the Ovaltinis, Papi Girls. Yeah, you know the one. A little bit before my time, although I still enjoy a glass of... It used to be cold Ovaltine in my days. I used to love cold Ovaltine. In any case, she was the letter I in the Ovaltini show on Radio Luxembourg, and sang at Windsor Castle for the 16th birthday party of Princess Elizabeth in 1942. Not bad, eh? Not bad at all. Also rather popular, I believe, with Bob Hope, amongst others. A fair old life she had, it has to be said. She was still singing in 2004, which is amazing when you think about it. Out in the States, still singing in 2004 during the spring to take part in events commemorating the centenary of Glenn Miller's birth. And Beryl was singing there as well.

0: That about wraps it up for another week, though. We'll be back in a couple of weeks. Next week, of course, is Jumping In with Brother Chris. All the best in modern and contemporary jazz. Toe the water. Go on, toe the water, I dare you. You can turn off if you want, if you really don't like it. Or see, you might just enjoy something. And as I say, with the likes of Duke and some of these other artists, that's where they were pushing towards. Whatever. If you don't. I'll see you in a couple of weeks. Look after yourself. Don't get too hot. And I'll see you then. Cheerio.
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10: Welcome to the After Hours Club, my friend, and to the end of another week. You have done a superb job, as always, and it is cause for celebration, which is what we are going to do tonight. Now, weather-wise, I don't know about you, but earlier, I think it was roasting hot and gorgeously sunny, and then I blinked, and it was like Mananin had just decided, well, that's enough of summer for you, and then decided to smother the entire island with a fog-based pillow. I've honestly never seen weather change so quickly. But the official forecast for you says continuing dry, but coastal mist and fog patches will continue to affect the island for a time, with clear intervals elsewhere, fresh to strong southwest winds. It's going to be a good show. Minimum temperature overnight of 15 degrees Celsius, and it's due to be a cloudy and dull start to tomorrow, with low cloud and some mist patches possible at first, but soon becoming brighter with sunny spells developing. Sunset tomorrow night, some rise tomorrow morning, is at 4:47 and sunset tomorrow night is at 9:55. Thank you very much, George Shimon, for that. Now, I can see you were all dressed appropriately for 1980s night. Thank you very much for taking the effort to backcomb your hair and shove, well, what appear to be sofa cushions under your blazers to really, you know, emphasise the 1980s power pads look. The jukebox is open, so let me know any songs from the 80s you would like. I will play them for a small fee.
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10: Thank you for your company this evening, my friend.

Thank you very much for your company this evening, my friend. And may I just say, it is very refreshing that I don't have to tell you to make use of the After Hours Club dance floor. I mean, but to be fair, if anyone's going to get you dancing, it's going to be Huey Lewis in the news. So thank you very much for getting up and dancing. I mean, I'm assuming it was the music and not the fact that I've got flashing signs saying no sitting tonight, and I have burnt all sitting aids under the After Hours Club roof. Fast am I, Gary. Fast am I, Rianne. Summer is done. Everyone indoors. We might be lucky to get a week in August. Well, I know. I mean, we were lucky to have 3 days in a row, really, weren't we? Didn't know what had hit us. But that's fine, because the weather gods have decided it was enough. It was enough for another 3 years. My After Hours Club membership fee is due this month, says Gary. Well, thank you for, you know, being alert to that. It does mean that I don't have to send my thugs around to your establishment. Do you accept cheques or postal orders? Neither, Gary. So figure that out. Please, can you also play Stevie Nicks' Stand Back? What a fantastic song choice, Gary. One of my favourite Stevie Nicks songs. And Gary also says, stand back, everyone. My shoulder pads shall knock you out if you get too close. Throwing shapes. Yes, Gary, this is the sort of enthusiasm I like in the After Hours Club on a Friday night. Do be careful, though. We have had people be knocked unconscious quite regularly on 80s night in the After Hours Club. And they were out unconscious until midnight, funnily. And then they just woke up magically. I'm just kind of... It's making me suspicious now. Well, smelling salts shall be applied to anyone that apparently gets knocked unconscious. Next up, though, before your request, Gary, is a request for Carol. And I'm going to play this early because she's off to bed soon.

Peter Cetera. Relation of etc. I can only assume. Glory of Love, and before that, Take My Breath Away by Berlin, especially for you, Carol. Exceptional song request. I do love an 80s power ballad, especially early on in the night. Fast My Rhythm Recycles, says Graham. I hope all had a kind day and managed to stay completely chilled in these climatic conditions. How was your day, dearie? Well, thank you for asking, as always, Graham. It was a day of many things today. I had a job interview in which I managed to reference the film Titanic 3 times, which seemed to... don't think it went down that well, and that is not a pun, because that is inappropriate, I think. And then I was walking through town after lunch, and there was a load of commotion in the middle of town, and it turned out that a seagull had got caught in wiring around the roof of Marks and Spencer's, and so the fire service was there setting up a very tall ladder, and so I watched as they went up there and rescued the seagull, and it was a happy ending. So actually I took a video of that, and it's on the Manx Radio Facebook page. And then I got home and was in the garden and saw a falcon or a bird of prey just go at a blackbird, get it in its talons, and luckily the blackbird got away. But I was just like, what's going on with the birds today? It's me, isn't it? And then the rest is pretty much nothing to report. Nothing of substance, I would say, Grim. But thank you for asking. I hope you've had a kind day. In the words of you. And I'm thoroughly enjoying your supersonic shoulder pads. You and Gary are having a bit of a shoulder pad off. So if anyone wants to start a vote on who has the most aggressive 80s shoulder pads, then do feel free to do that. I'm very happy for it to get awkward in here. Now, Gary, I've got Stevie Nicks coming up for you next, and Good Evening, Blonde John. Hope you're keeping well, my friend. I've got your song request coming up after a little bit of Stevie. And Good Evening, Bill. Hi, Rianne. I don't know how many Tom Petty tracks I've selected to be played on the show so far, and that's not without reason. His music is timeless. His lyrics come from the heart, and there are numerous other reasons, no doubt. This track comes from the Full Moon Fever, recorded in 1989. I'm going to pause there because I'm going to finish the rest when I actually go into your song request. But, I mean, you have no explanations necessary, Bill. I think Tom Petty, lots of his songs get played for good reason, so no explanations necessary. Good evening, Fran, my friend. I'll speak to you properly very soon. Watch out for them shoulder pads.

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fabulous Joan Jett. I love rock and roll. That used to be my go-to karaoke song. Fran, who says, after yesterday, it is bliss to have a temperature outside of now 20 degrees Celsius. Today has been proper summer. Not tropical! Exclamation point. Well, I'm glad to hear it, Fran, and hopefully, I mean, I don't know about you, but I slept terribly last night because of the heat.

So hopefully it is a little bit easier tonight. Now, who was I? Ah, Mick, there you are. Mick, there you are. Good afternoon, Rhian. Very funny. Thank you for reminding everyone that I couldn't tell the difference between night and day yesterday. To feel good about yourself. The disco is in full swing tonight, however, health and safety have been on. If everyone could take it easy in the hot weather, we don't want any accidents. Well, everyone, don't listen to that, because Mick isn't the one who gives the orders in this joint. So you be as risk positive as you want. The health and safety department has requested a song, The Safety Dance by Men Without Hats. Cheers, Mick. I will get that on. Do you know what? I'm struggling for time in the first hour of this show, so I might have to play that early after the news for you, Mick. But I probably will. I'm 22% certain that I will most likely play it for you. Now, before I speak to you properly, Bill, I just want to mention, I want to say good evening to Manx Radio's very own Michelle Kane, who is in the play The Good Life at Honour the Gaiety. I think tomorrow night is the last night. Thursday, Friday, Saturday. And I was awful, really, because I had every intention on going. And I really wanted to go. Because the show looks very funny. And, you know, Lisa Smith is also in it, who is a fantastic actor as well. Michelle, obviously, is a natural performer. So I wanted to go see it because it's supposed to be laugh out loud funny, but also to support your friends. And it's ended up working out that I've had something on. Well, obviously I'm with you. You know what, Mick, this is your fault, so I hope you're going to apologise to Michelle. But I will just say, if you've got an opportunity to go see it tomorrow night, it does look very funny. And Michelle, I'm going to play you and Lisa a song from the 80s as an apology for my not being there. But I can't get it on for you soon. It's probably going to be in the second half of the show, so it feels a bit like a half-baked apology, really. Now, Bill, I'm going to play a little bit of Tom Petty for you very soon, but first, David, a little bit of Neil for you.

Tom Petty, A Mind with a Heart of Its Own. Bill, I was getting nervous in the middle there, you know, when it just went silent. I was like, oh no. Bill, who says, just need to refund your message, Bill, there you are. This track comes from Full Moon Fever, recorded in 1989. Yes, during the Travelling Wilbury recordings. That's exactly what I was thinking, Bill. You can hear them all in this track. Thank you very much for that. I always love Tom Petty on the show. And David, I'm glad you enjoyed your song request as well. I was going to pair it with a little bit of Bruce for you, but then Tom Petty trumped Bruce, so. You got Neil, all right? Oh, before I forget, says Bill, have a wonderful holiday in Italy. I'm on holiday myself. I'm in the northeast village. In the northeast, in a village named Anderen. That's near Assen, and tomorrow the Assen TT begins. One whole weekend, bikes everywhere at the moment. That's very cool. I didn't realise that was a thing. I'll have to look it up, Bill. Thank you very much for that, and I hope you have a fantastic time. And thank you for your kind words about Italy. I will be with you next Thursday night if you're in the club before I go. And then we fly Friday morning. And Duolingo's sending me a little bit obscure, actually. I thought I was doing okay with the sort of buongiorno, come va, prego, grazie. You know, that was fine. And now it started giving me phrases like, there's a school here, right? What's that over there? Is it a library or a pharmacy? You know, obviously stuff I'm planning on using in Italy. The main reason I'm going is to ask people, is there a school here? Because I really want to get arrested and put on the sexual offenders list. Ridiculous. Anyway, good evening, 696. Good evening, Rianne. Hope you're sporting a tan from the last few days of our sun-baked isle. Just a small one. It's nice, though. Have just the sun on your face. It feels lovely. Is there any possibility of you playing Marmalade? Reflections of my life for myself, yourself, and your listeners. Thanks. Well, that's very kind of you. No one else has sent in a request for me or the rest of you, so I appreciate that. I hope the rest of you feel bad. I will get that on for you after the news at 11, my friend. But first, this one, especially for Deb.

bit of jolly for Deb. Graham, if you would be so kind as to rustle us up a second round of beverages. Or actually, I don't even think we got our first one in. Oh my goodness, I'm embarrassed. Please, could you get us the first round in? Thank you.

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9: From Sky News Centre at 11. Over 900 people are now known to have been killed in a double earthquake which hit Venezuela on Wednesday. But that number is expected to rise significantly as tens of thousands are still missing. Searches are continuing to find survivors in the rubble. Meanwhile, a team of firefighters has left RAF Bryce Norton as part of UK efforts to help. Russ Gowden's the coordinator.
10: The team is an urban search and rescue team, so we specialise in retrieving people from collapsed structures. A part of the team, we have six life-sending dogs. The dogs are the best tool in our box.
9: A man who punched two female police officers at Manchester Airport has been jailed for 3.5 years. The 2024 incident sparked protests after footage showed a male officer kicking a man as he lay on the ground. Newly released police body cam video shows the man who murdered Henry Novak falsely claiming he had been the victim of a racist attack. Vikram Digwa was jailed for at least 21 years after stabbing the 18-year-old student in Southampton last December. The footage captures Digwa repeating claims the court later described as wicked lies while denying any knowledge of Henry's stab wounds.
11: He then grabbed me, then started grabbing my turban and pulled my hair, started grabbing my hair, was like punching me and all this sort of stuff.
12: Okay. Do you know how he's got that wound then? How's he got that wound?
11: What wound, sorry?
12: You said he's got blood on him. How's he?
11: Must have been where he punched him, but he did fall over here, so he was climbing all over these bins and stuff like that. And then he fell over and then landed onto that car.
9: The DUP's announced an independent review into fresh claims involving convicted sex offender Jeffrey Donaldson. The party says it's concerned some may have had knowledge of inappropriate behaviour by the disgraced former party leader. And France will progress to the knockout stages of the World Cup as group winners after beating Norway 4-1. Senegal have beaten Iraq 5-0 to boost their chances of going through as one of the best third-place teams. That's the latest. I'm Ruth McKee.
0: Thank you very much. And now thank you to Lewis for sending over the local headlines. The Isle of Man government is looking into whether access to weight loss medication should be expanded, including the possible future availability of oral treatments on the NHS. In the House of Keys this week, Cabinet Office Minister David Ashford said his department is considering it as part of its ongoing healthy weight needs assessment. A charity has been paying tribute to a mum and mental health campaigner from the Isle of Man following her death earlier this week. Caroline Kelly lost her 13-year-old daughter Emily Grace Kelly to suicide in October last year and had been campaigning for better mental health awareness ever since. An LGBTQ plus charity on the island is hoping potential candidates for the upcoming general election in September will publicly commit to taking steps to make the island more welcoming, inclusive and safe for their community. Isle of Pride has come up with 5 asks as part of a pledge it's hoping those standing will publicly support. Relieved, that's the feeling of a local business following the delay to works on Balthane roundabout. This week, the Infrastructure Minister confirmed at the House of Keys that the traffic system will now cost more than £2 million and could finish in the 2027-2028 financial year. And firefighters were called out this afternoon to rescue a seagull after it became tangled in wiring on the M&S building on Strand Street in Douglas. An officer scaled a ladder and successfully released the bird before carrying it down safely in a bag. And I can confirm that is exactly what happened as I was there. And I took the video, which is on the Manx Radio Facebook page if you're interested.
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0: And joining us tonight in the After Hours Club with your live weather forecast, it is David Britton. Fastermite. Good evening, David.
15: Fastermite, good evening. Well, it's going to be staying dry overnight and with the continued risk of some coastal mist or fog patches in parts of the island for a time overnight, but with clear intervals elsewhere. And with a freshly strong south-westerly wind, minimum temperatures around about 15 degrees Celsius. A bit of a cloudy and dull start tomorrow, but still seeing some low cloud around and some mist patches at first, but then soon becoming brighter and with some sunny spells developing. A freshly strong south-westerly wind and temperatures around about 21 degrees Celsius, and then with some outbreaks of rain arriving later in the evening or overnight into Sunday. Any rain at first on Sunday morning will soon clear away, leaving the rest of the day largely dry and bright with sunny spells and with a moderate to fresh south-westerly or westerly wind, and the temperatures will be closer to average around about 18 degrees Celsius at best. Travel-wise, for ferry, sea conditions currently are moderate, occasionally rough at first, and then becoming slight to moderate to tomorrow morning, then building to become moderate or rough in western parts of the Irish Sea area tomorrow afternoon. With the tide times in Douglas, high water is not long past at 25 past 10, and with low water following at 10 to 5 later in the night, and that is the update for now.
0: Lovely stuff. Thank you very much, David.
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0: Continue this party, shall we?

Lovely dancing, although you have, honestly, inevitable. Gary and Graham, the double G's, have managed to knock Neil unconscious by sandwiching him in between a shoulder pad each. Someone could bring out the smelling salts, please. I'm not falling for this facade again. Get up, Neil. Gary says, sorry, Neil. Don't be too apologetic. I mean, they're in cushions at the end of the day. Do you knock yourself out when you lie on a pillow, Neil? And no, I don't mean as in go to sleep. I'm talking about actually being unconscious. Do you know what, Neil? You're getting us out of the party spirit. Just get up already. Now. 696, I'm going to come over to you next, and I've just realised your song request is from the 1960s, and we are on a 1980s night, my friend, so don't worry, I'm still going to play your song, we won't tell anyone that your song request is from the 1960s, and it'll be fine. Fran, thank you very much for the update, I appreciate that, and I'm sure, well, actually, considering I'm on Saturday Live tomorrow, we're supposed to be doing sporty updates, so I'm assuming Rob will give me a bit of a script, but if he doesn't, I am going to take a picture of your message right now, in fact, and I'll be able to read this out tomorrow on the show, because it is supposed to be a sports show at the end of the day, but most of the sort of big sports that Manx Radio covers, like the seasons have ended, so that's really good. Fran has said, newsflash, the Cherry Godfrey Cup for women's football at Victoria Park, Guernsey. Isle of Man beat Guernsey 3-1 and Jersey beat the Isle of Wight 3-0. It's an Isle of Man v Jersey final tomorrow afternoon. I think it's a fantastic cup they've got going on. I wish they would do that for netball. That'd be really fun. Thank you for that, Fran. And good evening, Simon. I'm going to speak to you properly very soon, my friend, but not before we head back in time 20 more years.

That was Marmalade. My dad's a fan of Marmalade. Reflections of my life, especially for you, 696. And no apologies necessary. Honestly, it's like a nice little 60s interlude. And no one noticed, anyway. It was just between us. Good evening, Liz D. I am loving the perm. Very 80s of you, my friend. Liz D says, smelling salts, what happened to medicinal brandy? Well, we drank it all, Liz. Not for medicinal purposes. I'm not going to waste brandy on someone who's collapsed. Good evening, Simon. Hi, Ree. I haven't heard this song in a long, long time, but it's still a great song from a band I didn't really have much interest in, but I did listen to some of their better songs. I'm off now for a couple weeks, so enjoy your time off too, and see you when we get back in the After Hours Party Club. Thanks, Simon. Thank you very much for the message, Simon, and whatever you're doing, I hope you have a lovely time of it as well. And I'm looking forward to playing this, actually. It is a little bit of Echo and the Bunny Man. And thank you very much for sending the link through as well, Simon. That is very helpful. Take it away, my friend.

0: Echo and the Bunnymen, Bring on the Dancing Horses, especially for you, Simon. Thank you very much for that one. And for replying to my question, Simon, who says, it's prom week, so I'm off to help my daughter go to all of her beautification appointments and to prom after prom, pick up, drop off, pick up, drop off, you know. Well, I hope your daughter has a fantastic prom. And I was going to say send pictures, but then that's, it feels a bit inappropriate and weird. So either way, I'm sure she will have a fantastic evening. I hope she does anyway. And it's lovely of you to be doing all the taxiing, I must say. Now, where are we heading over to next? I think a little bit of Kate Bush coming up shortly.
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5: Devon Watson is leader of Douglas City Council and he's next on Man in Line. Mr Watson wants many more public sector dwellings, expanded and improved services for Douglas ratepayers and to hold central government accountable. But how does he view empty retail units attracting visitors to the city centre and sprucing up the promenade? I'm Andy Wint and you can talk about the future for Douglas with Council Leader Devon Watson on Man in Line this Tuesday at midday on smart devices, on air, online, on Manx Radio.
6: Okay, let's see. Meats. Oh, here's the ham.
7: Oh, what about this brand? It's half the price of that brand.
6: Internet ham. What's that?
8: It's the new way to buy ham.
7: This is just a card. Where's the actual ham?
8: Our ham is produced totally online, so we can pass the savings on to you. Just scratch off the panel to get your ham ID, then enter it onto our website. And your ham is emailed to you almost instantly. You'll soon grow to love the weird taste of internet ham from Sinister.

That was Kate Bush, Cloud Busting. And still is. I probably back-anoed it a little bit too early. There we go. Good evening, Man in Black, you mysterious soul, you. Now, Jerry and the Pacemakers, is this... I mean, I haven't got that specific song in the system, but all the songs that are coming up from Jerry and the Pacemakers in the system are from the 1960s, and I have already done a 1960s night in tonight's 1980s night. But if the song you are requesting is actually from the 1980s, then I apologise. I will try to find it, and if it isn't, if I can play you a 1980s song, well... I don't know where to go with that sentence. I will play you a 1980s song. First am I, Andy. Now, Andy, it's funny that you've messaged saying... Well, Andy, he says, Rhiann, good evening to you. Missed part of this evening because I was at the Gaiety watching the Service Players production of the TV series The Good Life. I was actually talking about that earlier on in the show tonight, because I said that I told Michelle I would go see it, and then I've ended up being a terrible friend because I had something on. Well, I had a basketball match last night and then was with you in the After Hours Club. Tonight I also had training and then the After Hours Club, and then tomorrow I'm working, and then there's the Manx Radio Summer Social. I'm annoyed to be missing it, but I have heard very good reviews. And thank you for confirming that. With all the characters from the TV, and as Barbara Good, a local actress called Michelle Caine, who did an amazing performance, well, that surprises me not, Andy. You might know her, because apparently she's often seen at Manx Radio Towers in your studio. Have a good evening and weekend. You too, Andy. Thank you very much for that. And yes, of course, I know the lovely Michelle. The lovely Michelle who actually left me a message during my TT stint, where I think I did about 13 days in a row, split shifts. And I came in one day and she'd left me a message on the desk just saying, you're doing an amazing job. Like, well done. Keep going. And it was, yeah, I took a picture of it. She's just delightful and talented. You know, it's... Just leave something for the rest of us, Michelle. Okay? She's also a really nice person. Anyway. Good evening, Samantha. Any Phil Collins, if any time? Well, thank you very much for your... that's very thoughtful of you to ask about the time. Of course, I will make time for Phil for you, Samantha. But next up, this one is for you,

Phil Collins, especially for you, Samantha. And before that, Got My Mind Set On You by George Harrison, especially for you, Michael. Now, this is what I love about the After Hours Club. Man in Black, Graham, has been on with some Jerry and the Pacemakers tracks from the 1980s. So I'm going to line up one of those for you next, my friend. And I've just realised the time. Oh my goodness, that has absolutely flown by. So thank you very much for your company this evening, my friend. It's clearly been very effective in terms of the passing of time quickly. Now, I hope you have a lovely weekend, whatever you're doing. If you're not doing that much and you want to join me in Saturday Live tomorrow between 1 and 5, you are always most welcome. Or if you find that you are doing something and you're out and about and you end up being bored, just pop a headphone in and have me in your ear for 4 hours straight. But I can't promise that the remnants of my voice won't echo around your head for the remainder of the day. So I'm going to leave you in peace, my friend, with Jerry and the Pacemakers, especially for you, Man in Black. And then the last track of tonight is an After Hours Club 1980s tradition, and it's also especially for you, Margaret. And if I don't see you tomorrow, I will see you next Thursday. Now, I need to decide what to do next Thursday. Maybe I'll put it to a vote, whether you want to have a sort of themed night or if you want to do, well, it's 1950s, isn't it? We'll see. We'll see what the vibe is, but it's going to be the last show for a couple of weeks, so we can do whatever we want with it. Right. As I said before, have a lovely weekend, my friend. Thank you for your company. And just pop the key under the mat when you're done. Bye for now, After Hours Club.

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